0: was to the people who already don't like Aboriginal people.
1: The Prime Minister described criticism of Labor's tax reforms as nonsense, claiming concerns will dissipate. Federal government has passed the legislation. Anthony Albanese says tax reform is always hard. He believes people will adjust to the changes over time. In Sydney, Bondi Beach has been closed again due to a shark sighting. Lifeguards have advised that all beaches will be closed after a shark was seen for the fourth day in a row. In finance at the Open, the All Ordinaries up 21, our dollar 69.13 US.
2: Sport for Anne Webster, your member for Mallee, authorised A. Webster Mildura.
1: When coach Chris Fagan insists his side isn't looking at the top four just yet, despite a big win over second place Sydney. The back-to-back premiers have moved to sixth on the ladder after a 43-point victory at the Gabba. Fagan says the Lions aren't getting ahead of themselves.
3: I just think it's such an even comp this year. When you look at the ladder, like, it was a huge game for us tonight. I mean, you know, we're now equal with Geelong. But if we had lost and we're playing them next week, we could have ended up two games behind Geelong next week. So every game's fairly big at the moment. So really in that mode of just trying to not look any further ahead than that.
1: In World Cup action, Netherlands are up 2-0 against Tunisia at half-time, Japan and Sweden, nil all. Earlier, Germany, Cote d'Ivoire and Ecuador secured their spots in the round of 32. And Formula One's Austrian Grand Prix has been declared a heat hazard race in the midst of a scorching European summer. That's the latest news and sport.
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5: A cloudy day around the area today. Mildura and Wentworth 13, Robinvale 14. The 3-day forecast for sunrising tomorrow, partly cloudy 17. Sunday, shower or two 18. Monday, rain 18.
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13: It is 7 past 10. Just in reaction to our interview with Mike Bush, Joe via email, mornings@3aw.com.au, says, I really think any criticism of the Commissioner is premature. I mean, he's walked into a lawless state here. Thanks to Labor, says Joe. These things take time to turn around. Look, I think the most interesting thing we learnt, which is different from previous conversations we've had with Mike Bush, is that he is publicly advocating now for mandatory sentences. Now, this is a shot across the bows of both the government and the judiciary. It's saying to the judiciary, who pretty much have the sentencing ability right now, you, the judiciary, are clearly not doing your job. You know, they have that teenager who, A, took part in the liquor business firebombing, and then only a week and a bit later took part in the bashing of an off-duty police officer. The teenager has not been punished, and that was the president of the Children's Court decision not to punish that teenager. So what Mike Bush is saying is, no, let's have mandatory sentences. Now, whether the government or the judiciary listen, I don't know, but at least he's stating it publicly. Janine says, the problem isn't with the police. They do arrest the criminals. The problem is with the sentencing. Janine says, fix the sentencing and you fix the crime. Well, it's over to Parliament now. If the state government really wanted to sentence offenders, be they young or not young, it could do so. It could just impose mandatory minimum sentences, which is what Mike Bush is pushing for. And on this desire by the ACTU to have yet another voice referendum, Ian says, the problem with the voice was that it tried to add an extra layer of bureaucracy. Ian says there are already too many noses in, or snouts, we should say, in the trough. Scott, good morning.
14: Morning, hope you're well. Just replying to an early call, I think his name was Steve, about basically defending the use of Jacinta Allen's name and getting a pay increase, and that any sitting parliamentarian would actually get the pay increase and not to name her. And then he was basically reverted to bring her into the public sector and work as a CEO, et cetera. I'd love to see that. I'd love to see this state run like this. The amount of corruption that's gone on and mismanagement of funds, et cetera, no CEO in the state of Victoria or anywhere in Australia would even survive that. They'd be fired straight away.
13: Yeah. Just on that, Scott, I mean, I believe Daniel Andrews, the former Premier, who was part of all this too, obviously, he's apparently making money hand over fist with certain elements in the corporate world.
14: I'm sure he is in the corporate world, but now he'd be actually held accountable in the corporate world. And if he's actually misleading his board, or if he's owners of the company. I just feel that Victoria especially would be so much better ran as a business. Have someone actually liable for the money. The money that's gone missing during mismanagement is incredible.
13: I agree. And I wrote an article, probably almost 10 years ago now, in the Herald Sun about this. I said, what if we had 5 years? We didn't have any elections, and we picked a group of talented expert people, possibly from the world of business, and said, right, we'll give you 5 years to turn this state around. At the end of the 5 years, if you have met these conditions, you know, you've wound in the debt and you've got the budget back in surplus and you've, I don't know, fixed the potholes, pick all the issues, then we'll give you a massive bonus, and then we'll go back to having politicians and elections and whatever. Anyway, I was accused of being a fascist and this and that for having written that. But I do think that sometimes we need to focus on the things that need to be fixed, not kite flying, like, let's have another voice referendum, or let's have a treaty as though that fixes anything for the average person, or let's vote ourselves pay rises every year, even though normal people have a cost of living crisis. Rowan, good morning.
15: Good morning, Tom. I think you were going to bring up the thing about the Premier being the highest paid or something along those lines in Victoria. I've got a radical idea here. And this applies to opposition, independents, Senate, premiers, backbenchers, front benches, whatever. First of all, pay rise only every 4 years at the election time. Secondly, if the debt is not paid off in this state and crime is managed and roads are fixed, no one gets a pay rise. No one.
13: Yeah, it's a good point, Ryan. And again, if you go back to the real world, if you work in business, if you have a clear set of goals, or they call them KPIs, key performance indicators, and you hit them all, like you meet or exceed them, you generally get rewarded with like a bonus or whatever. If you hit some of them, your bonus is smaller. If you hit none of them, there is no bonus. And it's well understood and you debate what those goals should be, but once they're set, they're set. Now, for some reason in politics, it's just not like that. And I would love to see a system where, you know, before each election, each party would commit, this is what we will do during our time in government. If we do these things and we do them well, yeah, maybe you give them a pay rise. And again, contrast that with what happened at this year's budget. Now, it might be with the best will in the world that they want to lower house prices and, you know, make things easier for first home buyers, but that was denied before the last election. Remember Anthony Albanese said 50 times, no, we're not changing negative gearing. And then he went and did it. Imagine if there was a contract written in blood, his and Jim Chalmers' blood. Okay, you have said before an election, which you then won, you will not change the rules about negative gearing or capital gains tax or whatever the promise is. Then if you change them, as in you break your promise, you get your pay cut. All right, well, as we've learnt today, Jacinta Allan is the highest paid premier in Australia. She's also, in polling terms, clearly the least popular. All politicians, so Jess Wilson, Jacqueline Syme, they've all got a pay rise depending on whether they're backbenchers or ministers or shadow ministers or deputy leaders or whatever. So it's not just Jacinta Allan. And it's this mysterious body called the Remuneration Tribunal, which is chaired, well, not chaired, but it consists of three people, all of which are pretty much career bureaucrats. Our next guest is a pollster and executive director of think tank, the Australian Institute for Progress. Graham Young, good morning.
16: G'day, how are you, Tom?
13: Well, good. Do you think Jacinta deserves a pay rise?
16: I think she probably deserves an exit out of the job that she's in, Tom, if you want my honest opinion. I don't understand why the Premier of Victoria gets more than the Premier of New South Wales. I think things are out of whack to start with. But if you live in that parallel universe that you do live in down there, I guess around a 3.5% increase is kind of what everyone else is getting.
13: Well, it's interesting because the Remuneration Tribunal talked about cost of living pressures. Now, Jacinta Allan now earns $530,000 per annum, and when she retires, she'll get the old pension scheme, which means she'll get a proportion of that wage, you know, for the rest of her life. I don't think for her buying groceries at the supermarket or putting petrol in the car is that much of a problem.
16: I agree entirely with you. When it comes to the Premier's salary, they live in another world. I don't think she has to pay for taxis either. But I liked what you were saying before about subbing it out to some business people for a term of parliament. One of the best run countries in the world is Singapore. Mm. Now, you can argue about various things to do with it, but they pay their members of parliament significantly more than we pay ours. Maybe the problem is that we're paying peanuts and we're getting the monkeys.
13: Well, yeah. I mean, I know the leader of Singapore is referred to as the chief, is that Hong Kong? But I think they're called the chief executive sometimes. But my problem is, let's just say you doubled the pay of politicians. So let's say the leader of Victoria got $1 million a year. I still don't know if that would attract some serious heavy hitters who could do a very different and better job. Like, I just don't think they'd want to do it. I don't think they'd want to be part of the political process. I've always thought that the sorts of people that go into politics would go in whether the pay was half as much or twice as much.
16: Yeah, I mean, that's probably right. Although, you know, there's some people who used to be in federal politics who I wouldn't mind seeing back in there, but the salaries they're making in the private sector, and this doesn't apply to all former members of Parliament, because what you find is that some of these people are grossly overpaid. In fact, probably most of them are, but there are a few who aren't, and they're the ones you want to retain. One I'm thinking of from down your way is earning that much now that I don't think for his own interests and his family's, that he would come back into Parliament. And when I look around, we're in desperate need of better people in Parliament, just everywhere across the whole spectrum. You know, it doesn't matter what party you look at. You know, the Liberal Party's suffering federally at the moment because they're basically down to their last man. If you look at One Nation, they've got no candidates apart from Pauline Hanson. The Labor Party, well, least said the better. You know, we really are in a mess in Australia, and it's not of yours or my doing because, you know, we exercise our vote, I think, the right way, but the choices that we get to make them between are underwhelming.
13: Finally, could Jacinda Allen have maybe increased her popularity by knocking back the pay increase? And I say this because we did some poking around before we went to air today. And, I mean, I think Steve Brax, former Labor Premier back in the 2000s, he in 2004 said, no, we're not accepting this pay increase. There's a cost of living crisis. And I think Tony Abbott at the federal level did a similar thing in 2014. Like, why can't more politicians be brave and say, look, the average person is doing it pretty tough right now. I'm not going to take this pay increase.
16: Well, they can. I mean, they don't have to take the pay increase. They have the independent tribunal, but they can override it. And as you've pointed out, there have been a number of occasions when that's happened. We didn't always have these so-called independent tribunals. Parliamentarians used to make the decision themselves. I'm sure Jacinda Allen could lift her popularity in a minor way by knocking it back, but she's probably thinking she's beyond all that, so she might as well get the extra 3.5%.
13: Well, she can. Thank you for your time. Graeme Young there, Executive Director of Think Tank, the Australian Institute for Progress. All right, quick World Cup soccer update. The second half is commencing in two matches as we speak. In Japan versus Sweden, Japan is leading 1-0, and the Netherlands are leading Tunisia 2-1.
12: 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For the best roof in town, Harley & Sons won't let you down.
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0: Pleased he's been sacked by the Nine Network. He can now focus on his podcast. 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Just a reminder, visit amason.com and tell your pricey telco where to go. On the email, Eve says, one reason Jacinta Allen awarded herself a pay rise is that her pension, once she retires from politics, depends on the last salary she was earning. Yeah, that's a good point, Eve. It's cynical, but quite possibly true. George says, after listening to your interview with Mike Bush, I'm now convinced that the police have been told to ignore the illegal cigarette shops. George wants to know, where is this order coming from? Yeah, I don't know. It just seems to be, no one really seems to want to do anything about the illegal cigarette shops. And I don't get it, because these are, you know, businesses which are funding organised crime. Like, if we sit there and get upset about $15 to $30 billion getting funneled through the big bill to organised crime, why are we any less upset about, I don't even know how much it is, but it does add up to billions now, that they're making through selling illegitimate cigarettes? They're both illegal activities. And I don't understand why the police just don't go in and start knocking these places down. And another George sent us an email. He says, in capitals, we need a Greek voice to Parliament. Well, I assume you mean that tongue-in-cheek, but I might add, this is exactly a reason why I think a lot of people, myself included, voted no to the Indigenous Voice to Parliament 3 years ago, because separating people by race is never a good idea. They tried to do it in South Africa for several decades. Eventually, the apartheid system fell apart. Malaysia still has a sort of a system of apartheid. They give out different jobs and university places and things like that to ethnic Malays versus people of Chinese descent, and it breeds resentment. 133693, Jade, good morning.
1: Hi, Tom. Why would we pay the politicians more when they're not proving to be effective? Look at our situation in Victoria at the moment. But also, there's no accountability.
0: No, well, in terms of, we will have an election in a few months.
1: But that's it. There's no accountability for lost money, mismanaged money. You're right about having the state run by business heads, because in a situation like with Jacinta Allen and Daniel Andrews, had the things that have gone on in both those situations in a corporate world, they would have been in jail.
0: Well,
1: they would have had no jobs.
0: They would have been sacked years ago.
1: They would not be able to say, I do not recall.
0: No, that's true. And again, I've worked for many years in the corporate world, and people are held to account. If you do a good job, you get rewarded. But if you do a particularly bad job, you just get pushed out the door and they get someone else in. And it can be a brutal world, but it's effective, because you know what the trade-off is. Do your job well, you will be rewarded. Do your job badly, and you lose your job. Oh, Jade, I mean, what can I say? Whether you look at the state of the roads, the debt that we've racked up, the appalling experience we all had during COVID. And yes, the government was not responsible for the disease, but its response to the disease was far more draconian than every other state in Australia. And we are still paying the price for that. The cost overruns and the money allegedly siphoned off out of the big bill projects, so many things. And we're going to be paying for this for years to come. Danilo, good morning.
2: Morning, Tom. How are you going?
0: Yeah, pretty good, Danilo.
2: Jacinta Allen giving herself a pay rise. Oh, sorry, it wasn't her, but, you know, she's increased an income she doesn't earn. But the fact is, she's also given herself a job of the advisory body chair, hasn't she?
0: I think, are you talking about the business advisory body?
2: Yeah. Is that a voluntary role, or is that also a business role?
0: I don't know if she's paid extra for that or not, but it is weird, is it not? The job of the business advisory body is to advise the Premier on business issues. The former chair, Ahmed Fahour, who is a very experienced businessman, he left. So Jacinta Allen has made her the chair of the body. So can you imagine how it works? Jacinta says, righto, come to order, please. Today's agenda, I've written three things down. These are bits of advice I like. You know, borrow more money, spend more money, give it to the unions. Don't ask too many questions. Righto, agreed, yes. I'll go and tell the Premier. And she just takes off the business advisory chair hat and puts on the Premier hat, and she advises herself.
2: That's exactly right. But when she gets booted out, hopefully, in

0: November. Does she keep that role? Is she still in the
1: I very much doubt it. I think it would be the call of the new Premier, and I can't imagine if the new Premier is Jess Wilson that she would keep Jacinta Allen as her business advisor. And can I just say, Janella, Jacinta Allen has literally no private business experience ever in her life. So to be chair of that body is extraordinary. Look, thank you, Janella. It is farcical, isn't it? I mean, she chairs her own business advisory body. The job of the body is to advise the Premier. She is the Premier. So the Premier advises the Premier on business matters. And unfortunately, neither the Chair, which is a lady called Jacinta Allen, or the Premier, who is also a lady called Jacinta Allen, has any knowledge about business issues. 133693, I read this out before, but I'll read it again. This is from Channel 9, media release, statement from 9 on Karl Stefanovic. Nine Entertainment and Karl Stefanovic have agreed that it is no longer possible for him to continue hosting Today at the same time as he hosts his independent podcast. While Karl and Nine had previously agreed that he would leave Today at the end of the year, they have subsequently decided he will leave the network immediately. Now, some people you'd think, oh, I might be a bit upset. I've lost my job. Not so much Karl.
2: I didn't get the chance to thank my free-to-air audience for 21 great years. So thank you for riding the ups and downs. You have my thanks and you have all of my love. To my colleagues, I'll ring you privately. But Sayers, look after everyone for me.
1: And that's Karl, and he has a giant smile on his face when he's talking about Sayers being Sarah Arbo and his colleagues who he'll probably never see again, which is extraordinary. But here's the other thing he had to say.
2: Hey guys, some week, huh? So I'm free. Truly independent.
1: He's free. He's truly independent. He's got a big smile across his face. Now, I will say this about Karl. Karl is very popular. I'm not a massive watcher of breakfast TV, but I've met Karl a few times. And he's got a personality about him. He's got his own podcast, which seems to have brought undone his relationship with Nine because he interviewed Tommy Robinson. I've got to say, I don't listen to podcasts very much, but that one I did listen to because I want to hear what makes someone like Tommy Robinson tick. And that's the reason you do these things. You interview people who might be a bit controversial, but it's you want to find out what is making them tick, all right? And, you know, I think he's got another podcast coming up with Eddie McGuire, although that seems to have been put on hiatus today. But anyway, Karl says, I'm free. And I've got to say, if Nine has sacked him because they're worried he would bring the network into disrepute, I would say that Nine sacking him is the thing that has brought the network into disrepute. David Armstrong joins us now for the news headlines. David, good morning.
3: And news at 11, and Karl Stefanovic will be there in our news at 11. He's finally free, as you just said. He could have been finally free 5 years ago, couldn't he? Didn't have to sign those contracts. Didn't have to work on Channel 9.
1: I think
3: didn't
1: back
3: have to
1: then,
3: do mainstream media. No, didn't have to be a parrot for the corporate.
1: To be fair, I don't think he had the possibility of doing anything
3: why not?
1: Else at that stage. He did try radio for a while.
3: Yeah, how'd that go?
1: Well, I didn't listen. He filled in for Ben Fordham, maybe Ray Hadley on 2GB, our sister station up in Sydney. I didn't listen.
3: He sat there for how long and took the coin?
1: Well, he's free now.
3: He's free now, is he?
1: Yes.
3: Didn't have to.
1: No.
3: Didn't have to. Could have been a carpenter. Could have been a tradie. Could have worked on the Sydney Harbour Bridge.
1: Yes, like but Paul no. Hogan. Yes.
3: But no. Oh, this carry-on. I'm finally free. Elsewhere at 11 o'clock, Victoria's top police officer was in the studio a very short time ago, Chief Commissioner Mike Bush. 1 year in the job. One year in the job, and as he suggested, he's coming down hard on Hoon drivers. Police will take a more robust approach to lawless behaviour on the roads. I'm trying to remember the particular incident, but the pursuit policies here were scaled back significantly after some bad crashes involving high-speed police chases. Was it 5 or 6 years ago?
1: Yeah, it was.
3: It was a while ago.
1: Maybe he's watched one of the Mad Max movies now.
3: Maybe he has.
1: Wants to Highway Patrol or whatever. No, Main Force Patrol.
3: As he said, he's going to follow the WA model because apparently WA police seem to be doing it a lot better. And Hoon's on notice. They'll be coming for them. Crowds are getting rowdy down at Fed Square. Kiara Parker's gone down there. It's all calmed down a little bit because they've let them into the precinct proper. But they're getting a little bit antsy because they've been there for about 4 or 5 hours and the game's still 90 minutes away.
1: Sorry, this idea that, they're getting antsy, what, because the game was always starting at midday.
3: You know, kids.
1: So if you want to turn up at 4 a.m. and wait, 6 hours before the game starts, Well, that's on you. I mean, I don't see... imagine me saying, oh, look, I've turned up to the MCG at 7 a.m. and now I've only just found out the grand final doesn't start until 2:15. What's going on?
3: And guess what?
1: What?
3: They can't stand there on their mobile phones because the social media bans kicked them all off Roblox and TikTok and whatever. It's just unsettled. And the sport proper, Ecuador has stunned Germany 2-1.
1: Ooh.
3: Germanic tears. Mm. Germans.
1: Do they cry, the Germans?
3: This has cut them deep. Ecuador, I think they'll still go through, but going down to Ecuador 2-1. That is all there at 11.
1: Thank you, David. David Armstrong there. 133-693, mornings at 3aw.com.au. Now, I mentioned earlier the Socceroos game against Paraguay starts at midday, so in just under 1.5 hours. There's talk of schools ending early, of workplaces telling people to go home. I don't think much work will be done anywhere this afternoon. We're going to speak to Drive producer Jimmy Szabo in a moment. Guess what? Today he is not doing his job. He is not producing the Drive program. He'll be watching the soccer. How many of you are doing the same thing? 133-693 at 26 to 11.
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9: A cloudy day around the area today. Mildura and Wentworth 13, Robinvale 14. The 3-day forecast for sunrising tomorrow, partly cloudy 17. Sunday, shower or two 18. Monday, rain 18.
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0: 23 to 11. We'll speak to one of probably hundreds of thousands of soccer bludgers in a moment, people taking the afternoon off work to watch the Socceroos. It is time, however, to take a look at an OnDeck unsecured lightning loan for fast-moving small businesses, ondeck.com.au. Via email, Scott says there is a real problem with people running red lights. There's an intersection near me which has had a number of accidents over the past 12 months. Scott says, I've written to the government requesting a red light camera be installed. Gee, not many people want to see those. Used to be a company listed on the Australian Stock Exchange that made red light cameras and all the software that tracks down, you know, the number plates and issues the fines. And they expanded into the US. And people in America and quite a few states went utterly berserk about it and sued their city governments and whatever. And almost all the red light cameras were withdrawn. George says, Jacinta is happy to have her pay higher than all the other premiers in Australia, yet is unwilling to pay teachers as much as teachers in other states are paid. George, you're absolutely right. Steve, good morning.
1: G'day, Tom. How are you?
0: Good, Steve. You're taking the day off this afternoon?
1: Absolutely. It's a big moment in sport. So the reason why, too, with Fed Square, I reckon it's first in best dress, so they're getting in there early.
0: I see. So if you want to be near the front, you've got to turn up at 4 a.m.
1: That's right. It's a bit like the MCC. Grand final day, 7 a.m. to get your ticket.
0: Yes, that's right. I used to do that in the past. Hey, tell me, Steve, have you taken a day of annual leave today, or have you, quote-unquote, chucked a sickie?
1: No, the beauty of that is, Tom, I run my own business.
0: Uh-huh. Will you go to Fed Square or just watch it on TV?
1: No. We're all going down to Notting Hill Hotel in the beer garden.
0: Very nice. Okay. Good on you, Steve. Our next guest should be producing the Drive program this afternoon, but he's called in sick. I think he'll be watching the soccer to make himself feel better. Jimmy Szabo, good morning.
2: Tom, I am so sick. It's such a shame I won't be able to come in today. And it just so happens that the Socceroos are playing. So what a coincidence.
0: What a coincidence it is.
2: No. I have taken annual leave. Don't be silly. I've taken annual leave. And I think it's un-Australian to go to work today.
0: What, so you're saying I'm un-Australian because I'm actually doing something?
2: No, well, you're okay because you finish at midday when the game starts, so you'll be able to see it. But I think everyone should embrace this. This is an important moment. Once every 4 years, the World Cup's on, and also it's at a perfect time. It's in the US, so midday, it's not going to happen all the time. Are you against this?
0: Well, I'm against people chucking sickies just because there's a sporting event on.
2: Well, nobody works on a Friday in Victoria anyway, really.
0: Well, that's true. Can I tell you, the host of the program you normally produce, which is Shane McInnes today, he's not happy.
2: Oh, well, that's right. Shane can deal with it. He'll be all right. I've prepped him well enough. And Jackie's away anyway. So, look, I thought it was an important day. For full transparency, I'm emceeing an event later tonight, but I would have taken it off anyway. And I think more people should do it. I think it's great that people are stopping work, schools are showing it, and it's an important day for all Australians.
0: Now, more importantly, will Australia beat Paraguay in just in about 1 hour and 20 minutes' time?
2: Yeah, I think we will. I'm tipping 2-0 to the Aussies, and we'll go through, which will be huge. And I was confident against the US, which was silly, but I'm even more confident against Paraguay.
0: What if we draw? Do we still go through then?
2: Yeah, if we draw, we're fine. So a win or a draw, we're fine. Even if we lose by less than two, we should still go through, but we'll play a harder nation. So as long as we worry about just winning or drawing, we're okay and we'll go through.
0: I read that Paraguay only needs to draw as well. Could we just have an agreement on both sides that let's just kick the ball around and make it nil all at the end?
2: Yeah, you could technically do that, but I don't think the Aussies will, and they are very pumped up for this, and they're actually excited by all the people getting around the Socceroos from here, and they've been watching Vision from Fed Square, they've been listening to people saying they're taking the day off, and I think it'll get them over the line. And remember, people took the day off for a yacht race, so come on, this is bigger than that.
0: Well, only because the Prime Minister told them it was okay at 6 a.m.
2: Well, the last time Albo had a national address, everyone was baffled. So I don't think he could do that again to tell everyone to take the day off, but he should have.
0: Will you watch this from home, or will you go down to Fed Square with your flares or what?
2: No, I think I'll have to light a flare at home. I'm going to watch it with the family. And go easy on the people at Fed Square, Tom. Don't make... Look, if something happens there, they don't represent all soccer fans. They're just some, you know, young people letting off flares, idiots, and it doesn't represent all of us.
0: Right. All right, well, good luck, Jimmy, and good luck to the Socceroos. We're going to cross to Kiara Parker shortly. She's actually down at Fed Square. We've already had reports that people are throwing full bottles of water at each other. If you do that at the football, if you throw a bottle of water at a player, you get suspended for a long time. James, good morning.
3: Good morning, Tom. I just want to talk about productivity in Australia. I'm completely against people taking time off for a sporting event. Australia's economy is going down the tubes. Our productivity, as we already know, is extremely poor here in Australia. And we condone people taking days off sporting events.
0: Look, I think if people take a day of annual leave, I have less of an issue with it. But if people are ringing up and feigning sickness, that's no good, is it?
3: Tom, I do agree. But, you know, I listened to Jimmy Szabo and he talked about how people don't normally work on a Friday afternoon. And he talked about how it's un-Australian to be at work. Well, I take exception to that. Because I think it is Australian to be at work. It is Australian to try and improve our economy. And it is Australian to work hard.
0: Are you at work now, James?
3: Absolutely.
0: Good. So am I. Stay on the line. We'll give you two bottles of devoutly handcrafted Heathcote Shiraz. 133-693 mornings at 3aw.com.au. Plenty of calls and emails coming up. We will cross down to Fed Square to see if the behaviour there has improved or possibly not. And after 11 o'clock, given that we'll be late on a Friday morning, it'll be time for Ask Us Anything, anything at all. Come and join us at 16 to 11.
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0: It is 12 to 11. Well, somewhat predictably, we've just heard that a flare has been lit off at Fed Square. And we'll cross down to Kiara Parker, who's there in a moment. First, though, weather for the Victorian Opera presenting the coronation of Poppaea, enter a world of burning lust and bloody vengeance, on from the 30th of June to the 4th of July at the Palais Theatre. Find out more at victorianopera.com.au. It's currently 11 degrees. Our forecast top is just 14. Frank, good morning.
1: Good morning, Tom. Just about this day off and stuff for today. A couple of things. We've got a day off for a grand final parade, which really means nothing at all, in all honesty. And I think it should be moved to the day before the Melbourne Cup, because everyone's takes the day off anyway.
0: Yeah, that's true.
1: So I can't see the fuss about today, you know, stopping half a day sort of thing to watch a game.
0: Well, yeah, but I mean, Frank, if it keeps continuing and, you know, we've got the Olympics on again soon and whatever, the Commonwealth Games, I mean, if Australians are winning a gold medal, do we all take half a day off for that? If your football team wins, do we take half a day off for that? You know what I mean? And I agree with you, by the way. I mean, I find the grand final public holiday just weird. It's sort of like, you know, it used to be just a parade through the city and it wasn't a public holiday. If you're in the town, you could look on Collins Street and see all the players from both competing teams in open-top cars going through. And you know, I used to quite enjoy that. You go down, watch it for 5 or 10 minutes, back to work. But having a day off and, I don't know, to me it just seems a very strange public holiday. Up in New South Wales, they arguably do it better. The NRL grand final is usually a week later and it's on a Sunday night. And the government knows that a lot of people would not make it to work Monday morning anyway because they might have overindulged. So they make the day after a night grand final a public holiday. All right, well, as I just mentioned, it looks like a flare has already been let off at Fed Square 1 hour and 10 minutes before the kickoff, Australia versus Paraguay. Kiara Parker is there. Kiara, good morning.
2: Good morning, Tom. Yeah, one was set off earlier, and I guess the crowd was getting so rowdy. They were throwing bottles and a barrier. It was even thrown into the air and signs. So they ended up opening the gates early and people started charging in. So I'm guessing there's no way every bag was checked, so they must have smuggled a flare in. But just one for now. Hopefully there won't be any more. But, yeah, the crowd's pretty subdued at the moment and all waiting patiently for this match to kick off.
0: Did the police try and go after the person who might have let off the flare?
2: Well, it looks like one young male was taken away, but yeah, look, they're not going to get away with it, Tom. There's so many boys and security here. It's been beefed up since Saturday, that is for sure, and new barriers were put in. Capacity was reached so quickly that people had to be redirected to Amy Park, and also everyone's got their phones out. So you're not going to get away with anything, but no. We'll see. Kickoff isn't until midday, so yeah, hopefully there won't be any more, but yeah, tension's certainly here. A high and everyone's decked out in their green and gold and Aussie flags. So, yeah, we're pumped.
0: So is it a more festive or a slightly dark atmosphere, would you say?
2: At the moment, it's pretty good. People are in good spirits and they've been singing and dancing and balls going in the air. At the moment, it's pretty good. It's pretty good.
0: All right, thanks, Kiara. Kiara Parker, the live from Fed Square. Well, one flare has been let off. No doubt there'll be a few more in the lead-up and during the game. Andrew, good morning.
3: Every year, the public holiday in New South Wales, it's not for the grand final. It's actually New South Wales Labor Day weekend, which we celebrate in March every year. People think it's an extra holiday that's been added on, but it's actually not. Victoria has more public state
0: yeah,
3: in Australia.
0: Yeah, but is it not a coincidence it's always the day after the NRL grand final?
3: No, because it's been that date a lot longer than the NRL Grand Final has been that weekend. The NRL Grand Final used to be earlier. Like the AFL, they added extra teams, so now it stretches out a little bit longer.
0: Okay. Oh, that's interesting. I didn't know that. I tell you what, we'll treat that as word on the street because I didn't know. I just assumed they had a Grand Final public holiday, albeit a Rugby League Grand Final public holiday. And, Andrew, you'll be in the running for the weekly prize. We give it away in about 1 hour's time, the $1,000 voucher to spend at Imp Jewellery, the handmade and remodelling specialist. And if you win that, Andrew, which you might, you could also, well, you will be in the draw for the yearly prize, 60 grand towards a Mercedes of your choice. Thanks to our great friends at Mercedes-Benz Brighton. The countdown is on. Their $10,000 tax time trade-in bonus is now in its final days, and it must end on June the 30th, which is, in fact, 4 days away. Mark, good morning.
4: Yeah, g'day, Tom. Yeah, look, mate, I totally agree with you. You should be able to interview whoever you want. But where I think Carl went wrong is he kind of endorsed and agreed with everything that this fella did. When I was watching Andrew Bolt last night, what he did was pretty horrific in terms of the things that he's been found guilty with. So I think that's where Carl kind of stuffed up himself in terms of...
0: Yeah, maybe, maybe. But, I mean, I don't know if you ever waste your time and listen to the ABC, Mark, but if they interview someone from the left of politics, it's a bit of a love-in. So, you know, they're as guilty of it. I mean, if Carl found something that he agreed with Tommy Robinson, remember, it is a podcast, you know, there's no charter or anything about it. He's just doing his own thing.
4: Yeah, I totally agree, but I found it very surprising that Andrew Bolt himself, I thought he would have agreed with Carl, but... kind of took a stance and said, you know, he kind of stuffed up there. And when I looked into it a little bit more, it was probably right.
0: Do you think Nine should have sacked Carl?
4: Oh, I don't know. It's a hard one. Probably not, but I think Carl, I think he stuffed up in terms of what he did, but... Mm. Sacking, probably not, no.
0: It's just that, see, thank you, Mark. I appreciate the call. And you're right, look, I mean, this idea that just because Carl might agree with something Tommy Robinson says that Andrew Bolt will automatically agree to. Everybody's got their own thoughts and opinions, and that's what makes doing these sorts of things interesting. I mean, if everybody agrees on something, it's quite boring. But, look, Nine knew that Carl was doing the podcast. In fact, they actually okayed it and said, yep, you can do that and you can host today. And he had said quite openly, I'm going to do the things I haven't been allowed to do in the past. And then suddenly he did one of those things, having warned them, which was interview Tommy Robinson, and they sacked him. 133693, mornings at 3aw.com.au. Ask us anything. Not far away at 5 to...
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0: the 11 o'clock news is coming up in a moment. First, though, Tony, good morning. What have you heard?
1: Hey, Tom. I'll be very quick. Basically, I've just returned from Glasgow, Scotland. I was only there 2 days, but it's amazing how Victoria is a laughing stock because they can't quite understand how another country is paying for it.
0: Right, so the Glaswegians are laughing at us.
1: Correct, exactly.
0: All right, well, yes. It is extraordinary. We bid for the Commonwealth Games. We were told they'd be fantastic. We spent a lot of money, and then we being our government, turned around and said, oh, no, we can't afford it now. And the fine that we pay will allow Glasgow to afford it. Good on you, Tony. You'll be in the running for the yearly prize, 60 grand towards a Mercedes of your choice. Thanks to our great friends at Mercedes-Benz Brighton. Ask Us Anything is next. 133-693.
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3: 11 degrees in Melbourne, a cloudy day, a top of 14, 11 o'clock, good morning. I'm David Armstrong. Fed Square's already full, a capacity crowd of 7,000 packing in for the Socceroos live site World Cup match against Paraguay. An hour away. Gates were opened early when the crowd got rowdy with bottles, signs and a barrier thrown into the air. Security's been beefed up, the overflow crowd being directed to a secondary site at Amy Park. These fans confident Australia will win and advance to the knockout stage.
4: We punch above our weight in every sport.
5: Absolutely. If we don't win, they'll just have to cancel the World Cup, I reckon.
6: After what we did to Turkey, I think we're easy.
7: Pretty confident we got this.
3: The Prime Minister says Channel 9's made a consequential decision by dumping Karl Stefanovic. The Today presenter has left the network after speaking to controversial far-right figure Tommy Robinson on his independent podcast. Anthony Albanese says it's not the best way to go out.
8: It's unfortunate the way that what has been a very big career has ended in this way, but that's a matter for Karl Stefanovic to think about his actions and the decisions that he's made, and Nine have made a consequential decision.
3: Chief Commissioner Mike Bush says he's quietly confident the force will be back to full strength within 2 years. Victoria Police is significantly ramping up recruitment to fill 1,500 vacancies. The Commissioner has told Tom Elliott they're not far off.
9: So we've lit a fire under ourselves. So we've gone to double squads. So our goal, our aspiration, and we're quietly confident, is we'll be back to full strength by 2028.
3: The opposition leader says it is too early to say if the party will take action against Moira Deeming after police cleared Matthew Guy of an accusation that he assaulted her. Ms. Deeming claims she was put in a headlock during a function at Sunshine West, but CCTV shows Mr. Guy leaning into a conversation and simply placing his hand on her shoulder. Jess Wilson says she's pleased the matter's been resolved.
10: I have given Matthew that opportunity this morning to respond. I've reached out to Moira to seek a conversation with her when she returns from overseas, but right now Matthew should have the opportunity to respond.
3: A man has died following a crash at Dandenong South. It is believed a Toyota Camry lost control and crashed on the South Gippsland Highway. Around 2 o'clock this morning, a male passenger died at the scene. In finance, the All Ordinaries is up 6 points in early trade. Our dollar is 69.13 US.
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3: Socceroos World Cup fate to be decided in less than an hour's time. A win or a draw against Paraguay would be enough to qualify for the knockout round of 32. Earlier, Ecuador stunned Group E leaders Germany 2-1 to sneak into the final stages as one of the top third-placed teams.
12: Today, they were required to beat the four times champions of the world. And from behind, they did beat Germany.
3: Cote d'Ivoire also advancing after beating Curaçao 2-0. Meantime, the Netherlands has beaten Tunisia 3-1, Japan and Sweden a 1-1 draw. Essendon's announced its selection panel to determine their next coach. The panel will be made up of President Andrew Welsh and Chief Executive Tim Roberts, along with two other board members and the club's HR boss. And Carlton defender Jacob Wittering to miss tomorrow's clash with West Coast with an ongoing calf injury. That's the latest news and sport.
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13: A cloudy day around the area today. Mildura and Wentworth 13, Robinvale 14. The 3-day forecast for sunrising tomorrow, partly cloudy 17. Sunday, shower or two 18. Monday, rain 18.
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0: 7 past 11, ask us anything, anything at all at the moment. 133-693 or mornings at 3aw.com.au. Ask us anything. First, though, Perry, what have you seen?
22: Yes, good morning, Tom. Yes, I was driving around Tullamarine and I saw a marked police car. And I inspected the badge, and so we were going to laugh and cringe at the same time. It happened to be a Chinese brand Chery Figo. Oh. So it looks like the police force starting to buy Chinese cars to drive along our streets.
0: Well, that's interesting, isn't it? Because I thought they mainly drove utes now, and I think Volkswagen Tiguans are some of the other ones I've seen. So you've seen a Chery Tiggo as a police car?
22: Yep.
0: Okay. Well, they're being economical with their money, I guess. I mean, it is sad that we no longer drive Australian cars because we don't make Australian cars anymore and haven't done so for 9 years. And I think the last Holden Commodore, which is with the Highway Patrol, ceased being used about 3 or 4 years ago. Good on you, Perry. We'll check that out with Mike Bush next time he's in. You could be in the running for the yearly prize, $60,000 towards a Mercedes of your choice. Thanks to Mercedes-Benz Brighton. Book your Mercedes service before June the 30th, which is only 4 days away, with prices starting from just $399.
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24: Talk to me. Talk to me. All I want is
0: All right, it is late on a Friday morning. It is time for Ask Us Anything. Anything at all, I'll have a crack at answering. We've got the Brains Trust behind the glass here. We've got Michael in today. We've got Jackson. We've got Brianna. We've got the lovely Jess who answers the phone when you rang up. We'll have a crack. And if you're listening and you know the answer to a question, don't hesitate to give us a call, 133-693. Let's kick off, because the soccer's coming up in about 50 minutes' time, with Gary. Gary, good morning.
1: Good morning, boys. These new data centres that are getting built in Victoria, get a virus and be, like, shut down, or can they get scammed, or can they get a virus that they can't work?
0: Yeah, absolutely they could, Gary. I mean, they would have much better firewalls and protections and security software than your average PC would have, or laptop. But absolutely, any computer which is connected to the internet, and obviously data centres are, because they store the data from the internet, you know, whether it's photos on your mobile phone or whatever, absolutely they could.
1: Wow. That must be a big system.
0: Well, this is the thing, and it's not a system. It's a system that has to keep evolving. As the cyber criminals get better, then the software that protects data centres and your computer and corporate computers and all that sort of thing, they have to get better as well. Thanks, Gary. But absolutely, there is no doubt. Any computer connected to the internet, like unless it is shut off from the outside world, it can get a computer virus. Rob, good morning.
4: Hello, Tom.
0: Yes, Rob, go ahead.
4: One question. Why can't an EV vehicle have an alternator in it to charge the battery up going along like a combustion engine?
0: Well, they sort of do, but it's more the brakes that charge it. So there's no point in having an electric engine running and also running an alternator which charges the engine, because you're just taking power away from the engine. But when you brake, not every EV, but most of them, when you brake, that's a separate source of power. The friction and the heat associated with braking, well, it's really the friction, can spin a flywheel, and that does recharge the battery. And that is the reason why EVs actually work best in stop-start traffic and not so well in free-flowing traffic like on a freeway, which is the exact opposite of a petrol engine.
4: Wow.
0: Because if an EV could drive along and charge itself, it'd be a perpetual motion machine. Where now, you could put an alternator onto an EV, but you would simply be subtracting some of the power that the EV is using to charge the battery. And given that any such transfer of power is inefficient, I don't think you'd be better off from doing it. But given braking is something you have to do in the modern, any driving environment, that is something that EVs have that petrol and diesel cars do not, is the ability to charge a battery off a brake. Thank you, Rob. Scott, good morning.
5: Hey, Tom. Just on the Western Ring, the Princess Highway, yes, or the Westgate Freeway where it merges to the Ring Road outbound, there's an off-ramp that looks like it's been misbuilt. It just ends up in a dead end. I just always wonder about it. Did they make a mistake when they were building it, or what happened with it?
0: I think I know the one you mean, and I wonder, is it possibly one day going to connect up to something else? Like, is it supposed to... Could it connect to the Tullamarine Freeway?
5: Yeah, I don't think so. No. It looks like they've extended the other side, they've widened it where it goes on up to Fitzgerald Road, I think.
0: It might have been used to get construction vehicles up during the construction process.
5: Okay, but yeah, it's not that. It looks like a bigger, maybe if Vic Roads could help us out with that one. But yeah, it's odd. I always drive past it and wonder, you know, what happened? Did they just get it wrong?
0: I wouldn't surprise me. You know, Scott, there was an interior decorating sort of trend in the 60s and 70s called a staircase to nowhere, where you just have a spiral staircase that just leads up to the roof and doesn't go anywhere. I wonder if this ramp is the same sort of thing.
5: Yeah, instead of like the Mornington, the Peninsula, installations, we've got a ramp that goes to nowhere.
0: All right, well, there you go. There you go. I mean, you have all those weird sculptures on the side of Peninsula Link Freeway as well. Kay, hello.
21: Hello.
0: Yes, Kay.
21: Hi. I just wanted to ask, why do the footballers stick their mouth guard in their socks or down their jocks?
0: Yes. They usually do it when they're kicking for goal. Look, When I played footy, I hated wearing a mouth guard. It always made me gag a bit, and I would often take it out during the game, which you really weren't supposed to do. And I wouldn't advise it because I've ended up with crooked teeth as a result. But, yeah, it's usually when they're shooting for goal and they just don't like the feeling of the thing in their mouth, so they stick it down the sock, which is less than hygienic, or down their jocks, which is even less hygienic. Thank you, Kay. More Ask Us Anything in a moment. First, though, another World Cup Cup soccer update. Japan versus Sweden has ended in a 1-1 draw, and the Netherlands, the Dutch people, the Orange people, have defeated their traditional rivals, Tunisia, 3-1. At 14 past 11.
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0: 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This is Ask Us Anything, Anything at All. Mary, good morning.
1: Good morning, Tom. Tom, I want to know why the avocados that I've been eating for at least 20 years have changed in that they ripen very quickly now and they go rotten black after about 2 days.
0: You know, Mary, that's an interesting point. I'll tell you why. Last weekend we had some, because we're, you know, young people, we had, my wife had avocado on toast and I helped prepare it. And I noticed that too. I split the avocado in two and I'd only bought them a day or two earlier. And they seemed quite firm and they were that sort of grey colour part of the inside, which I don't like. I might look into that, whether it's a different sort of avocado. They're quite large at the ones at the moment too. Maybe that's part of it. But, yeah, they seem to go ripe and then overripe or rotten very quickly, don't they?
1: They do, and that's been happening now for about 12 months or so.
0: Okay, I'll look into it. Anybody else notice this, that the avocados, they, being the supermarkets, are selling right now, seem to go off too quickly? Thank you, Mary. Scott, hello.
2: Yeah, Tom, I rang up about the EV, but with the avocados, there's the Hass variety and the Shepherd variety. Now, one goes brown and one doesn't. I just can't remember which way around it is, so you just have to look it up.
0: I think the ones we've eaten recently have been the Hass ones, and they're a bit larger. Is the Shepherd ones, are they the slightly smaller ones?
2: I'm not sure. I just know that one will go brown when it reacts with the air and oxygen, and one won't. But with the EV, the chap that rang in, my car is driven 100% of the time by an electric motor, but it has an engine, a small combustion engine in it, which charges the battery whenever it needs a top-up as well as doing the brakes. And that's the Nissan X-Trail. So there is cars that do that already, which is a 1.5-litre engine that charges the battery.
0: Yes, and I think the Nissan Qashqai does the same thing, doesn't it? So you drive it as an EV, but every now and then the petrol engine comes on, but it doesn't drive the wheels. It purely generates more electricity for the engine, for the battery.
2: Yeah, exactly. It just purely charges the battery when it needs a top-up.
0: How do you, because we're looking at getting another sort of family SUV, how do you find it?
2: Oh, it is the best car I've ever driven. It just glides. It's you know, it's quite sharp off the mark. Fuel economy, you know, I fill up about $120 to fill it up gets me 1,200 kilometres. So it's the best car I've ever driven. I just love it.
0: Okay, and the petrol engine doesn't make much noise when it's charging the battery?
2: No. You notice a kick in every now and again. Not when you're driving, more if you're at the lights, you notice a kick in because obviously it goes from silent to making a noise. But it's really quiet. It's not noticeable at all.
0: Okay, well, that's very interesting. Now, I've just been researching a few different cars and the Nissan have a different system, right? It's not really a hybrid. It's a petrol engine on board, which can charge the battery. So, you know, if you're out in the middle of nowhere and you can get petrol, but you can't get a charger, you can put petrol in and that will work as the charger. Thanks, Scott. Harry, hello.
3: G'day. Just a query. The Australian-made logo, the kangaroo on the green triangle, I'm just looking at Coles tomato sauce. The logo's on there. When you read the fine print, it says made in Australia from at least 20% Australian ingredients.
0: Yeah. Look, Harry, the rules about what can be called made in Australia and what cannot are quite something. I've seen made in Australia on something where all the ingredients are foreign, but they've been brought over in bulk and the product has been packaged in Australia. And there's rules about how much transformation you have to apply to something for it to be declared made in Australia, but it doesn't have to mean that everything is made in Australia. So you can buy a tin of tomatoes. The tomatoes are grown somewhere overseas. They're brought here. They're put in a tin. The label is applied. The tinning and the labelling happens here, and they can say made in Australia. 133693, mornings at 3aw.com.au. We'll have a couple more Ask Us Anything questions shortly. Got a great song of the week. Also coming up at 23 past 11.
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8: A cloudy day around the area today. Mildura and Wentworth 13, Robinvale 14. The 3-day forecast for sunrising tomorrow, partly cloudy 17. Sunday, shower or two 18. Monday, rain 18.
7: 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For Wright's Metal Recyclers, 741 Coolong Avenue, Irimple.
9: Yes. No matter what you do, somebody, well, Darren James said pour lemon juice on them and put them in an airtight container, but that doesn't even work.
10: I don't know if that's scientific advice from Darren James, Pam.
9: Oh, now, be nice. They have the knob on.
10: All right, well, I'll put it to Darren. I'll give him a call and say, if I keep the knob on the avocado, will it stay ripe? Pam, thank you.
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0: like to say total eclipse of the heart or something like that.
1: You know why singers sing, Tom? So you don't have to.
2: Yeah, I'm terrible at singing as well, Tom.
0: Okay, 2 days ago it was announced that Australian rock singing great Darryl Braithwaite had decided to retire from performances. I've seen him about four times live and he had always put on a fabulous show. I last saw him, I think it was the end of 2024 out at Werribee Mansion. He was absolutely fantastic. We put in a call to Darryl Braithwaite on Wednesday and we were so lucky he agreed to come on the program and talk about his career, the days of his

Goob at the solo career, and he mentioned that his favourite song ever throughout his much storied career was As the Days Go By. This was released in August 1988. I remember it well.

0: Well, sadly, for Darryl Braithwaite, the days have gone by. He sang that song in 1988, and I picked it not because it's my favourite Darryl Braithwaite song, even though it is a magnificent song, but he said to us on Wednesday that it's his favourite song. Interestingly, some of the backing vocals you can hear, which have quite a range, were sung by none other than John Farnham on that particular track. John Oroglasso joins us in a moment, and we were lucky to talk to Darryl Braithwaite just 2 days ago on Wednesday. Right now, though, we're equally lucky to get the news headlines from David Armstrong. David, good morning.
1: Good morning. Our news at midday. Fed Square's already full. Capacity crowd of 7,000 packing in for the Socceroos live site. They had to open the gates early. The crowd got rowdy. Bottles, signs and a barrier thrown into the air. Kiara Parker is there for us. She's safe and well last time I checked. That kicks off in half an hour's time. You had an Indigenous leader with you, Auntie Jill Gallagher, talking about this union movement push to have another dip at the Indigenous voice to Parliament. They want to move Australia Day as well. Prickly is how I would describe the conversation.
0: I have spoken with her a couple of times before, and this is the first time she's got almost angry about this.
1: Yes.
0: She did repeat this line that, people in the media lied and told mistruths and things, and it's not true. I would argue, the best part of 6 months in 2023 trying to get the bottom of how will this voice be structured, how will it work, will it be, will it have a say on every bit of legislation or just things that are specific to Indigenous people? I could never get clear answers. And when you cannot get clear answers, it means that no one knows, and it was therefore best to vote no to it.
1: Can't vote for the vibe, can you?
0: No.
1: The royals are moving out of Buckingham Palace for good. $370 million refurbishment over the past decade. It's finished next year. King and Queen are going to stay at Clarence House, which is next door. And William and his family are going to stay at a place called Forest Lodge in Windsor. Buckingham Palace is empty.
0: Do you know that during World War II, during the Blitz, the then royals said, we cannot move out of Buckingham Palace because we have to face the same risks that the East End is facing, being bombed every second night by the Germans. And parts of Buckingham Palace did get bombed. So times are different now.
1: Not this lot. And in sport, Essendon's announced its selection panel to determine their next head coach. It's broad, it's sweeping, it's taking some of the greatest...
0: James Heard.
1: No, remember, what was he? Who was it, St Kilda?
0: No.
1: Remember Grant Thomas headed up a search for a coach at St Kilda?
0: No, but the answer is James Heard.
1: Well, no, it's not. The panel's made up of President Andrew Welsh.
0: But the answer they will get to is James Heard.
1: It is not. Andrew Welsh, Chief Executive Tim Roberts, two other board members, and it's 2026. This is the way football's going. The club's HR boss.
0: Yes, and they have a process.
1: All of that at midday.
0: Thank you, David. John Oroglasso joins us in a moment. Over in Europe, they've had some very hot weather, some of the hottest temperatures on record over the past week. And yet it turns out that most Europeans do not have air conditioning, not in their houses, not in their places of work, not even in their cars sometimes. Is there an example of modern technology that you reject, that you refuse to use? 133693 mornings at 3aw.com.au. John Oroglasso is next at 25 to midday.
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1: Now, on Mornings, this is Not the News of the Week with John Origlasso for our friends at Hoyts Herbs and Spices, a 100% Australian family-owned company.
0: As I mentioned before, they're having a heat wave in Europe, and it turns out a lot of Europeans are struggling with this because it is not common to have air conditioning over there. So people don't have aircon in their homes, they don't have it in the workplace. Even quite a few cars don't automatically come with air conditioning. And now that the temperatures have hit the mid to high 30s, even 40 degrees in some places, the Europeans are struggling. So which leads us to an interesting question. What are forms of modern technology that you eschew, that you simply reject or don't use for whatever reason? 133-693, mornings at 3aw.com.au. And our best caller between now and the midday news wins courtesy of Hoyts Food, a $200 hamper pack full of Hoyts herbs, spices and pickled vegetables. Hoyts are changing the mood of food, and their products are available at all good supermarkets. John Origlasso, good morning.
2: Good morning, Tom. Good morning, all. Can you just say eschew again?
0: Eschew.
2: Is that how you say?
0: Yes.
2: Okay.
0: Yeah. You choose not to use it.
2: I say eschew.
0: No. I don't know. We'll check it out.
2: Sure. Now, what are you waving off over there in the technological stuff?
0: Well, I remember when my father was alive and he had an office, and people would send him emails, and Dad didn't even know how to turn a computer on or off. So his secretary would print out the emails, pieces of paper on his desk. Dad would write the response. He liked to write in pencil, so he'd write a response, and he would refer to him as, "These are my faxes today," even though they'd been sent via email. And his secretary, he'd give them back to his secretary, and she would type the response off his handwritten note, and then she would email it. And there was another related thing. I once watched him dial my sister. Now, you'd think, you know, if you have any numbers programmed into your phone, it's probably your own children. Oh, I'll just ring Caroline. 0417. And I said, "Don't you store it in your phone?" He goes, "No." "How do you do that?" I said, "Well, your phone has a memory. You know, see, it has apps to do these things." He goes, "What are they?" I said, then he goes, "I don't have apps on my phone." And he had an iPhone. I said, "Well, see those little coloured squares all over the phone? They're apps, one of which is a directory." Oh, well, I don't like to use
2: now
0: that.
2: Now, you're pointing the finger at your dad here. What about you, though? Right. I want to hear something from you.
0: All right. You know, well,
2: I mean, your character assassinating your father.
0: Okay. Two things.
2: Yes.
0: AI, I think it's going to be the end of humanity. Right. And I do not use it, or I've not used it.
2: Not engaged?
0: No. I actually think it's quite dumb. It's not as smart as people think. It's good at drawing funny pictures and stuff, but it's not, you know, giving you the right answer. It just, if enough people think something is wrong or thinks what is wrong is right, AI will repeat that back.
2: Haven't young people got like AI boyfriends and girlfriends?
0: They do. And this is why the human race is doomed.
2: Maybe that's what I should do.
0: Well, possibly. Here's another one. Now, I go to our local pool, and a few years ago they ripped out the normal taps. And in the old days we had a hot tap and a cold tap, and you would switch them on until you got the temperature that you desired and wash your hands, whatever. And they replaced it with a tap that's covered in sensors. There's nothing that you actually physically move. You sort of move your hands at it, and suddenly the thing turns on, and if you move them one way it goes hot and another way it goes cold. And to me it's completely random. And I thought, my tap experience is no better. Just, I understood hot and cold, but I don't understand this sensor tap. And if you go to the airport, John, which I know you do on occasion, all the taps are like that. You sort of put your hand underneath a sort of this rail, this metal rail, and it might spurt soap all over your hands, or it might hit you with a jet of water, or it might even dry your hands, but not necessarily in the order that you want.
2: Well, the place I work has one of those soap ones, and I'm a bit bewildered by the... How does the soap, I get, the soap just knows I'm there somehow. And
0: that's right.
2: It starts appearing.
0: That's right. It says in its electronic mind, "John is a soap dodger. I will put some soap on his hands."
2: I've got some. Can you tell me whether these are worthy or not? An iron. Is it not, can you, it's been a long time. Yeah. I don't own an iron. I don't use an iron.
0: I actually tend to agree with you. I stopped buying clothes years ago that needed ironing. And I just find it's just... You know, look, polyester was invented for a reason.
2: What about an electric can opener?
0: We had one of those, but do we still eat many things that come in cans? Like, you don't have the tinned fruit for dessert.
2: Well, don't cans have the ring top pull?
0: They do.
2: Have the ring top pull.
0: And that was better.
2: What about electric toothbrushes? Oh, you're a devotee, aren't you?
0: No,
2: I've never had
0: no,
2: one.
0: No, I get the lecture every 6 months from the dentist. Oh, are you using an electric toothbrush? No. Oh, you're just using manual. Oh, electric is much better. We've got some ones out here at the front that you can look at. I don't know. I just don't like them.
2: I have an air fryer, but I've never used it.
0: Just, I have it, but I've never used it. Look, you have the oven, you have the microwave. That's enough.
2: And printers hate me. All printers hate me. I've never really been able to make friends with printers.
0: Well, I've been working from home for a while, and I must say, the cheap home printers really work when you really need them to work. I mean, it's just why they can't design something that just does what it is supposed to do. I'm an expert in clearing paper jams and topping up ink levels, and you know it's nightmarish, isn't it, John?
2: That's my list, Tom.
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8: 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I had my HQ. In excess were everywhere. The Hawks won the grand final by one goal, and Hog's Breath Cafe were born. 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

0: modern technology you refuse to use. We'll go to some calls in a moment. First, though, weather for Victorian Opera presenting the coronation of Poppaea. Enter a world of burning lust and bloody vengeance, like John Oroglaso's private life, on between the 30th of June and the 4th of July at the Palais Theatre. Tickets available from victorianopera.com.au. It's still 11 degrees and our forecast top remains 14. Adam, good morning.
1: Yeah, good morning, James. Look, in general, I'm a lover of technology, but it does feel like these days every new appliance needs a Wi-Fi connection. And I had to draw the line earlier this month when my new dishwasher asked me if it could be connected to my Wi-Fi so it could send me text messages.
0: So what would it, I mean, what would your dishwasher text you about?
1: I guess it would tell me if the cycle was completed or maybe if there was a blockage or something. But you know what? I'm happy just to rely on the old the old beep technology of the last 30 or 40. Yes. Give me the old school.
2: I'm thinking, Tom, though, being single, it might be nice getting messages from the washing machine because, well, you know, John, I could flirt with it, maybe.
0: The mere fact you're saying that sort of implies a sense of desperation on your part.
2: Well, you read it however you want to read it, Tom.
0: But, I mean, the modern dishwasher, for example, the one we have now.
2: Thank you, Adam.
0: It opens itself, like when it's done, which is great, you know, and you know it's finished because the door's partly open and all the steam comes
2: out. Is that like the door's
0: out
2: onto like a DeLorean or, one of those cars
0: it opens sort of out. Yeah, it's like that and steam, but it means you can let it go and then you can go away for the weekend and not come back and find that it's full of mould. So there is some technology which is good. Mel, good morning.
3: Oh, hi, Tom. And John, I'm married to a Mad Carlton supporter.
0: Yes, good.
3: He still has his leather bound railway. If he had a phone, he would still just have one with an icon that has a phone on it. And we've been married over 34 years. And when I send him a text, I reckon I've probably got two or three texts in that time and I get a thumbs up. I don't get any.
2: So, Tom,
3: I hate technology.
2: I try not to use my phone in the car. But obviously, it's illegal and you're not supposed to. But obviously, there are sat-nav components when you're trying to work out where you're going. And if I ever got pulled over by a policeman for looking at my phone where I was saying, mate, I used to sit with a Melways in my lap, turning it, trying to work out where I was going.
0: I remember I once smashed into the back of someone because I had the Melways on the steering wheel. And I'm looking down at the Melways. And it was an imperfect system. In fact, what I used to do is I'd plan my trip and I'd sticky tape a piece of paper on the dash, turn right here, drive 3 kilometres, turn left there.
2: My old man was big on that. I think we had a UBD. When was it? Was the UBD the competitor to the Melways?
0: It was.
2: And on the front of the UBD, they had a slice of a suburb of Melbourne and our street was on the front.
0: Oh, right.
2: That was a big highlight for the family back in the day.
0: Well, you know, small things amuse small minds. Damien, good morning.
4: Morning, gents. How are we?
0: Good, Damien.
4: I've got three appliances that belong in the kitchen. First of all, the bread maker and the fruit juicer. It's probably easier to dismantle an A380 to clean than these two. And then the vegetable mandolin. I'm sick of losing the tips of my fingers. So the three of them are in the kitchen cemetery, to be used again.
0: See, Damien, the thing about bread is you can buy a loaf of bread for $4 or $5 from the supermarket and it's fine. Is it really worth going to the trouble of making it yourself?
4: It's like brewing beer. It's easiest to go down the bottle shop and buy.
2: What about the aromas, though? It's a romance, Tom. My Italian grandmother used to make bread and it was magical.
0: I know, but things have moved on since then, John.
2: She was a big lady.
0: But yes, also I don't like too many gadgets in the kitchen, as it is. Like we have coffee, I assume.
2: Well, you got a coffee, mate?
0: No, well, we have an espresso, but we have this PowerPoint and we've got the microwave, the kettle, the toaster, and that's it. Anything more and we'll blow the fuse. So we're not having an air fryer and we're not going to have a bread maker or a juicer or anything like that. Thank you, Damien. Reese, hello.
5: Yeah, g'day, Tom. Reese, 64. Never had a dishwasher, never had a dryer, never had air conditioning, never had a social media post in my life. Very happy.
2: I've never lived in a house that's had a dishwasher. I must say my parents got a dishwasher after I moved out, so I've never lived in a house with a dishwasher. I don't think I've ever had a clothes dryer either, by the way.
0: And so, Reece, you would describe yourself as fairly old school.
5: Conservative, Tom, not unlike yourself in many ways.
0: there, although I do have a dishwasher.
2: I don't know whether striving to be like Tom is the way to live your life, Reece.
0: No, Reece, this is a good choice you've made in life. Look, we'll give you our prize courtesy of Hoyt's Food. You've got a $200 hamper pack full of Hoyt's herbs, spices and pickled vegetables.
2: Yeah, but he's got to go to social media to get his prize. So
0: I might add, though, when you do get overly dependent on a piece of technology, our dishwasher got blocked and refused to work last night. Oh my God, what do you have to do to, you got to pull about three things out. You're ferreting around, in 6 inches of water. It's dark. You're trying to hold your phone with the thing on. And you just think, why is it like this? Surely we can invent something that doesn't block itself like this.
2: That experience, Tom, sounds like those guys that went into the Chernobyl reactor to try and get the fuel rods. That sounds very similar.
0: They had 15 seconds to shovel. Anyway, very quickly, Mary, good morning.
6: Oh, good morning, Tom and John. I've still got my Sony combo, which is for my DVDs and my VHS tapes.
0: Yes, that's
6: right. I don't have any streaming systems or anything, and I also have a transistor radio to listen to you. So there we go.
0: No, the old transistor's good. And I remember when you could get a DVD and a VHS all in one, John, and that was just a thing of wonder. How could technology go any further?
2: I recently threw out a lot of CDs, but I kept some, but I have no way to play them.
0: I'm the same. I don't have a CD player. John, we'll leave it there. Good to talk with you.
2: You too, mate.
0: John Araglasso back same time next week at 5 to...
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15: 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Your say now with Tom Elliott for Wright's Metal Recyclers, 741 Coolong Avenue, Irimple.
0: It is almost midday. News coming up at a moment with Stephanie Wacklewick, following that afternoon starring Tony Moncler. And Tony is broadcasting live today from Greek restaurant Eleni's in Yarraville. Or is it Eleni's? Anyway, and Tony wants to know, if you're not watching the Socceroos, what are you doing instead? Maybe you're at work. The winner of the weekly Word on the Street prize is Gianni, a.k.a. John. He rang us yesterday. It was not a very nice call, but about a motorcycle accident on the Calder Freeway in Keilor North. Sadly ended in a fatality. What on Gianni? The weekly prize, which you have now won, is a $1,000 voucher to spend at Imp Jewellery. 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And if you're into cars, you're also in the running for our yearly prize. 60 grand towards a new Mercedes of your choice, thanks to our great friends at Mercedes-Benz Brighton, Melbourne's only all-in-one Mercedes-Benz destination, just 15 minutes from the CBD. Have a great weekend. I do hope your footy team wins, and I'll talk to you on Monday at 8:30. Bye for now.
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16: Good afternoon with your local news. I'm Andrew Johnston. The Victorian Liberals have committed to expanding the Mildura-based public hospital if they win in November. Opposition leader Jess Wilson promising 18 new emergency beds, 80 rooms for modular accommodation to help recruit staff, as well as providing accommodation for visiting specialists and allied health workers. A new medical assessment and planning unit, as well as a 30-bed ward to support admissions, are part of the promised upgrades. Nationals member for Mildura, Jay Benham, says the upgrades would help close a major gap between the cities and the regions. There are calls for Australia Post to come clean on plans to rationalise its rural and regional licensed post office network. Federal member for Mallee Ann Webster says the local post office is the lifeblood of the community, and any secret plan is an attack on those living in regional and remote areas. She's worried any moves could see post offices downgraded and eventually replaced by parcel agents or lockers. Locals still have time to nominate a young person under Mildura Council's Youth Awards. There are three categories: Unsung Hero, Volunteer and Changemaker, and is open to those aged between 12 and 25 who work, study or live within the municipality.
17: Nominations close on the 7th of August, so a good 5-6 weeks to get the nominations in, and there'll be a fabulous event in September to celebrate our young people.
16: Deputy Mayor Helen Healy there. The Mildura region is headed for a mental health crisis, with the number of dementia patients expected to skyrocket. According to the latest data, Mildura is projected to see an 82% rise by 2054, when 1,316 people are likely to be living with the condition. It's prompted fresh calls for more trained staff and resources in regional Australia. And it's first versus last in the senior men's footy this weekend, with ladder leaders Mildura taking on Wentworth. It's around 12 in the Sunraysia Footy League, with Irimple hosting Merbein, Redcliffs up against Owen United, and Imperials playing South Mildura. Robinvale Houston has the bye. And that's the latest in local news.
15: Swine and dine at Hog's Breath Cafe. Much more than a family steakhouse. River 1467. National news now.
18: England. Socceroos fever has swept the nation as the Aussies hit the pitch for their clash with Paraguay. Our reporter John Michael's there.
19: The Aussies can guarantee a spot in the knockout round with a win or a draw over the South Americans, although we could still get through with a loss if results go our way. And there is plenty of support, with a sea of green and gold flooding into the Bay Area Arena.
18: Back home, fans are out in force at live sites across the country, with crowds packing out the likes of Melbourne's Fed Square and Sydney's Darling Harbour, among other locations. There are concerns Australia's construction industry is in crisis. It's after a 10% spike in construction business closures in the first quarter of this year, as rising costs, worker shortages and supply chain issues continue to bite. Experts say the nation needs more than 300,000 additional infrastructure workers right now, and a further 116,000 in housing. The Prime Minister says at this stage he doesn't know if any Australians have been impacted by those deadly earthquakes in Venezuela. At least 188 people are confirmed to have died so far, while around 3,000 families have lost their homes.
20: This is one of the worst earthquakes that we've seen in recent times, with catastrophic human consequences, with a massive loss of life, but also massive infrastructure damage.
18: Anthony Albanese on the ABC there. And Apple has blamed the rising costs of memory and storage chips for a global price hike on iPads and MacBooks. Some products have gone up by nearly 20%. The tech company says the industry is facing an unprecedented challenge due to a surge in demand for chips to be used in AI data centres.
21: Sport for Anne Webster, your member for Mallee, authorised A. Webster Mildura.
18: In sports, Socceroos coach Tony Popovich has made six changes to the squad for today's match after last week's loss to the US. Nestori Urhunkunda is back in the starting lineup, running out in the green and gold alongside Jackson Irvine and Connor Metcalf, while Christian Volpato and Lucas Harrington are making their debuts with the Aussies for today's match. And that's the latest in news and sport.
22: 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For Mildura Ag Supplies.
23: Good afternoon, I'm Jefferson Shaw. Poultry farmers in Western Australia's southwest are anxiously awaiting the test results of a dead bird found on a Quindalup beach. The South Giant Petrel is suspected to have died from the H5N1 strain of avian influenza. The beach is just 20 kilometres from Gavin McLeod's egg farm. He says he's already begun building shelters for his poultry and is preparing for things to get worse.
24: My concern, and it will be the concern of a lot of commercial farmers, is that if they get to the stage where they have to force us to cull our birds, that's quite devastating economically, and it's also not the best thing for our birds. We care about our animals. We want to try and keep them alive. But at the end of the day, we've got to stop the spread, and if that's what we have to do, then that's what's going to have to be done.
23: Papua New Guinea has quickly walked back import restrictions on Australian poultry imports. Rural editor Emily Minnie has the details.
25: Australia's largest chicken meat buyer imposed a ban on poultry and egg imports on Monday in response to the confirmation the deadly H5N1 strain of bird flu had been detected on the mainland. But Papua New Guinea has already eased some of those restrictions. Federal Agriculture Minister Julie Collins says there are some exemptions.
26: And we'll continue to work with them on this.
25: Poultry meat and egg imports will resume, except for free-range produce from Western Australia. The federal government says there is no evidence the disease has spread to poultry and agriculture, with all detections so far found in wild migratory birds. Emily Minnie, National Rural News.
23: Five people connected to a South Australian piggery at the centre of an RSPCA investigation are due before court next month, charged with animal cruelty offences. Undercover footage and images released last year by an activist group shows live pigs housed with deceased livestock in crowded pens and dead animals in various states of decomposition on the property. It's not known if the charges relate to the footage. Wool prices have fallen this week, but analysts say growers shouldn't panic. Eastern Market Indicator has ended the week 46 cents lower than the week prior. Supply concern is pushing the market up over the past 6 months as demand rises. Australian Wool Exchange senior market analyst Lionel Plunkett says tighter supply will not be quickly addressed.
27: Volumes will remain, I think, on the low side for certainly the medium term. A lot of wool that we're hearing that was coming out of hold might have come from wool growers' sheds and whatnot. That is running out, and we can see that in volumes. In auction terms, we're only about 2% lower for Australian sourced wool.
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4: The Australian share market is back in the red Thursday morning. The ASX 200 is down by almost 0.5%, and that is more than enough to reverse Wednesday's small lift. It makes it our fifth decline in six trading days as well. What has not been helpful globally is the tech sell-off, which has been a pretty significant weight. The tech-heavy NASDAQ, for example, is down 4% over the course of the week. It's the second worst weekly performance of the year. And the group of 30 of the largest chip makers in the world over in the United States, well, they're down about 10% in a week as well. Investors have been scrutinising the growing debt-funded spending on AI, something which chip makers have been beneficiaries of. So chip-making stocks have doubled in the United States in just 3 months. And that's why a major chip maker called Micron's results out this morning received a lot of attention. Sales more than quadrupled thanks to soaring demand tied to the artificial intelligence boom. So shares have done reasonably well. Yesterday, we had some important inflation data released, which was mixed, still showing that inflation is a concern, but not shocking enough to move the needle so much as far as what's next for interest rates. So the market thinks there's roughly a 30% chance of a rate hike in August in Australia. And that's why today's jobs report out a little later will get plenty of attention as well. Looking at the different sectors, it's the energy and mining stocks that are struggling most today, which makes sense considering that commodity prices have slumped. Oil fell about 4%, gold fell 3.5%, copper down around 3%, aluminium down 4%, and iron ore hasn't had an update now in around a week and a half. So stocks like BHP, Rio, and most of the gold miners are under pressure. We're also seeing the major banks falling, with NAB down most, falling 3%, and the Aussie dollar is weaker at 68.9 US. This is Stephen Daglian from ComSec.
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5: 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I'm Natasha Lobbin with today's report. A total of 24,245 head were offered across the National Auctions Plus sheep and lamb offering, down 26% on the previous week, while overall clearance came in at 86%, easing 8 percentage points. The Auctions Plus restock lamb indicator, or ARLI, lifted 15 cents to 1,549 cents a kilo dressed weight. First cross ewe lambs and shedding breed lambs were the standout performers in the lamb categories, both clearing at 100%. First cross ewe lambs averaged 724 cents a kilo and $341 a head, while merino ewe lambs were not far behind at 717 cents a kilo and an average of $356 a head, the latter jumping $75 a head on the week. In the joint ewe line, Scandin lamb merino ewes averaged $397 a head after gaining $40 on the week, and Scandi lamb composite other breed ewes topped the joined category at $435 a head, up $39. Crossbred lambs led the cents a kilo charge, averaging 808 cents a kilo after a sharp 100 cent lift on the week, with 1,034 head offered and 80% cleared. Merino weather lambs were the largest line by volume at 6,805 head, averaging 594 cents a kilo, up just 2 cents week on week, with an 87% clearance rate. Joined ewes attracted strong interest, with 9,099 head offered and an overall clearance rate of 87% and an average of $373 a head across the category. Non-station mated ewes totaled 2,589 head, with a clearance of 79% and an average of $292 a head, ranging from $258 to $329. Scandi lamb fresh cross ewes were the softest line in the joined category, clearing just 61% at an average of $372 a head, down $68 for the week. The 12,296 lambs offered cleared at 89% and averaged $272 a head across all types, ranging from $200 to $421 a head. That concludes today's market update, brought to you by Auctions Plus, dedicated to connecting ag.
25: To the wool auctions, the Eastern Market Indicator is down 6 at 1,943 cents a kilogram. To the Northern Region sales, the Northern Market Indicator is down 5 at 2,005 cents a kilogram, a total offering of 3,917 with 11.2% passed in. 19 micron down 7 at 2,335, 21 micron saw no sale, 23 micron saw no sale. To the Southern Region sales now, the Southern Market Indicator is down 7 at 1,902 cents a kilogram, a total offering of 6,065 with 17.4% passed in. 19 micron down 13 at 2,372, 21 micron down 4 at 2,132, 23 micron saw no sale. And those figures are from the Australian Wool Exchange. And with the Grain Report, here's Joe Boyle from ProFarmer Grain.
0: Australian wheat market softened on Wednesday, while barley prices were mostly steady and canola increased. Looking at international markets, US wheat futures generally softened on the back of winter wheat harvest pressure and forecast rainfall in spring wheat growing regions. US corn futures decreased due to technical selling and increasing ethanol stocks. Chicago soybean futures decreased due to forecast rainfall in key US growing areas. And ice canola futures eased, facing pressure from declining crude oil prices. CBOT July 26 wheat was relatively steady at $312 Australian dollars per tonne. Ice July 26 canola was down $4 per tonne to $747 per tonne. And MATIF August 26 canola was down $4 per tonne to $849 per tonne. These comments are general in nature and may not be relevant to your specific situation. You should consider the relevant product disclosure statements and seek independent advice before purchasing any financial products.
25: That's the latest from the markets. 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
28: 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River 1467 weather for Ontario General Store, the juiciest chicken in town.
6: Good afternoon. Just taking a look at the Victorian forecast. Settled weather is expected heading into the weekend as a high-pressure system located over Bass Strait moves over the southern Tasman Sea. Northerly winds will strengthen on Monday as a cold front approaches from the west. And, of course, today for the Mallee, cloudy. Areas of fog persisting into the afternoon. 13 for Mildura, Robinvale 14, Oyen 10. A partly cloudy day for Lower Western, patchy morning fog, high chance of showers, mainly in the far east. 13 for Wentworth, Pooncarry 16, Broken Hill 14. And patchy morning fog for the Riverland, persisting into the afternoon and a cloudy day. Top of 10 for Renmark, 3-day forecast for Sunraysia. Tomorrow, partly cloudy 17. Sunday, a shower or two 18. And Monday, rain 18. 16 past 12 in Mildura 10.
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0: Feeling Good, River 1467, The Boss, Dancing in the Dark, and that's where I want to be if I'm going to go dancing. You with Damo, great to have you company Friday afternoon on the 80s lunch, all thanks to SMGT, Kickstart Your Career, number 3, The Crescent Mildura. Let's keep Friday afternoon on the roll with the great 80s music. We'll catch up with Connor Orange just shortly from Turney Real Estate, take a look at a brand new property, and we'll keep the great 80s music coming. You're live and local right across Eurasia, River 1467.
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0: Good afternoon, Connor. The international jet set of returns. How are we?
3: Damo, I'm amazing, mate. It's great to be back. I've even brought some tissues for Josh. I think he missed me that much as well. So it's great to be back.
0: You've just shown me a photo of the match between Australia and Turkey.
3: Yep.
0: You reckon it's great to be back? I reckon you're full of it.
3: Damo. Look, it was truly amazing watching the game and everything as well and being away for, you know, a month and a bit. But I must admit it's genuinely great to be back at work and doing what I love.
0: We are pretty lucky in St. Rosia.
3: Absolutely, we are.
0: Unit 3, 322 8th Street, Mildura. Two beds, one bath, two cars. Geez, that's well priced, huh?
3: Yeah, you're not going to believe it, Damo. So this one, as you said, two bed, one bath, and a full two-car garage there as well, mate. So the good thing about this one is, yes, it's a unit at the back of the unit complex, but no active body corporate, and it's at the back of the complex. So you're as further away from the road as you can possibly be. One heck of an outdoor entertainment area at the backyard there too. And Damo, it really ticks all the boxes. It's got a strong rental appraisal beside it as well of $420 per week. And this one, I can guarantee, isn't going to last long.
0: No, the outdoor, it's like a home.
3: It really is. It actually is. And it's got that real warm family feel to it, which, you know, in a lot of units you don't really get. But as soon as you walk in the front door of this one, it just feels right.
0: Top offer under 400.
3: Yep, exactly right, Damo.
0: When's the open inspection on that? Not Super Sunday, which
3: No, we won't have them open Sunday or anything like that just yet. Only Josh does that, and he's a smart one here. So we'll have it open more than likely Monday night. Not going to have it open tomorrow on Saturday, but we'll aim for a Monday night open as well, and then every other open required from there. So I'm really thinking we're not going to need too many for it, so definitely getting quick.
0: Connor, we'll catch up with you again shortly.
3: Thanks, Damo.
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0: Your Feel Good Station, River 1467, the man himself. You with Damo, great to have your company on the 80s lunch. Almost out of time on the 80s lunch. All thanks to St. Asia Murray Group Training. 14 away from one, your very latest national news, sport and weather's on the way at 1 o'clock. We'll see what's making headlines around our neck of the woods on this 26th day of June. 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
1: Hello, I'm Fee Papel. Rescue crews in Venezuela are continuing to search for survivors following those earthquakes. 188 people are confirmed dead, at least 1,500 injured. Prime Minister Anthony Albanese telling the ABC it's not clear yet if any Australians have been caught up in the disaster.
2: This is one of the worst earthquakes that we've seen in recent times, with catastrophic human consequences.
1: A French national has been charged trying to bring a date rape drug into the country. A 31-year-old woman will front court in Perth today after she was allegedly caught trying to smuggle the drug inside a bottle of body wash when she arrived from Thailand. The Treasurer admits there's more work to do on tax reform. Changes to negative gearing and capital gains tax passed the Senate yesterday after Labor struck a deal with the Greens. Jim Chalmers telling the ABC it's a big first step.
3: It's the most important part of the most ambitious tax reforms in more than a quarter of a century.
1: A new report has found thousands of pets could die if fire ants spread across the country. The Australian Institute saying the invasive ants are well established in Queensland and have made their way to northern New South Wales. Experts say they could be an environmental and economic disaster for Australia. And King Charles has revealed what he paid the taxman last year. He's the first British monarch to reveal their tax bill, confirming he paid almost $25 million, while Prince William handed over almost $15 million.
4: Sport for Anne Webster. 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Authorise A. Webster Mildura.
1: In sport, Aussies are glued to screens across the country watching the Socceroos play Paraguay. We're near the end of the first half, and at last check, the score was nil all. In AFL, round 16 continues tonight with the Hawks and the Giants, the Lions beating the Swans last night. And in the NRL, the Titans will be looking to make it two in a row when they battle the Bulldogs tonight. And the struggling Broncos will be looking to get their season back on track when they host the Roosters in the later game. That's the latest in news and sport.
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5: Cloudy day for the Mallee. Areas of fog persisting into the afternoon. 13 for Mildura, Robber 14, Oyen 10. A partly cloudy day for Lower Western, patchy morning fog. High chance of showers and mainly in the far east. 13 for Wentworth, Pernkerry 16, Broken Hill 14. Patchy morning fog for the Riverland, persisting into the afternoon. A cloudy day, a top of 10 for Renmark. 3-day forecast for Sunraysia tomorrow, partly cloudy 17. Sunday, a shower or two 18. And Monday, rain 18. 1:03 in Redcliffe 11.
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0: 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Sir Elton John, the Queen of Soul, Aretha Franklin and Ed Sheeran on the way. 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

0: Morning, Good River 1467. Ed Sheeran, you with Damo. Great to have your company on the long lunch. All thanks to St. Raja Murray Group Training. 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
0: Good afternoon, Josh. Hope you're well.
4: Damo, thanks for having me.
0: Oh, I know. You're doing Sunday?
4: Yeah, flat out with open house inspections. Yeah, so
0: it's a super Sunday. You won't be watching the footy.
4: No, we'll miss that, unfortunately. So, yeah, we've brought back Super Sunday. It's been a bit of a trend with Teeny Real Estate over the years. I think with local families, the footy commitments and other events on a Saturday can get there's a lot of time constraints, and I think people find it hard to get to open house inspections. So Sunday's been something that we've brought in, especially over the winter months and last few years, and I'm pretty excited to be out there doing that again this weekend.
0: Name them. What are the four?
4: So first up, we got the 5 Rake Place. Yep. So that's open from 10 to 10:30 on Sunday. So that'll be the first one. Off the rank, the golf course property there, so that'll be lovely.
0: Yeah.
4: From there, we'll move on to 23 Macquarie Court, Mildura. That'll be open 11 to 11:30. That's the first listing, first open inspection for that one. So looking forward to that. 2-bedroom, 1-bathroom. From there, we'll move on to 2 Ridge Court. That's open from 11:45 to 12:15. That's just had a price adjustment on that one, Damo, so down to $495 to $540. So really good value there in Ridge Court, 3-bedroom, 1-bathroom brick. The final one for Sunday, 6 Heath Street, Reckless, has also had a price adjustment, open from 12:45 to 1:15, 3-bedroom, 2-bathroom, really good value there in Reckless.
0: I was going to say, Heath Street, that's a centralised spot. I know exactly the house you mean. That's well priced, Josh.
4: Yeah, right next to the swimming pool there in Reckless there, so great location, ideal for the first home buyers.
0: Mate, what's your coffee order for Sunday? You're going to need one.
4: Yeah, we might need a couple by the time it's all done. So looking forward to it, though. It'd be great.
0: Now, that's all on your website, isn't it?
4: Yeah, all the open times are there. So jump on the website if you're unsure. Check it all out and hopefully we'll catch up with a few locals on Sunday.
0: Josh, we'll catch you again soon.
4: Thanks, Damo.
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0: Feeling good in the Friday afternoon. ABBA, Dancing Queen, you with Damo. Great to have your company on the long lunch. All thanks to St. Raja Murray Group Training. Kickstart your career. Number three, the Crescent Mildura. 11 away from two. Your very latest national news, sport and weather is on the way at 2 p.m. We'll find out what's going on in this big mad world. Be back after two. Roxette and the Chisel, Cold, on the way to take you there. River 1467.
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1: Hey there, I'm Fee Papel. International rescue crews are heading to Venezuela to help with the efforts following the earthquakes. The death toll has risen to 235 with more than 1,500 people injured. Experts fear more than 10,000 people may have perished, with the quakes causing dozens of buildings to collapse. The federal government is looking to take more control of social media. It wants to give users the ability to opt out of algorithms so we can choose what we look at. Anthony Albanese telling Nine he wants more accountability for big tech.
2: Any way that we can further strengthen the laws to make sure as well that if there are legal challenges, then they are strengthened, the opportunity of getting these laws upheld, and also make sure that we continue to hold these social media giants to account.
1: New South Wales police have found the body of a woman allegedly killed by her son. The 33-year-old charged 2 weeks ago after the 58-year-old woman failed to return to her home in Sydney. Police finding her body in the Blue Mountains this morning. The Cancer Council is encouraging Aussies to have screening for bowel cancer early. Experts say early detection is the best chance of beating the disease. They say recognising symptoms is very important, but getting them checked can make a massive difference. And beaches across Sydney's eastern suburbs have been closed for a fourth day after shark sightings. Drone footage identifying the latest shark as a bronze whaler.
3: Sport for Anne Webster, your member for Mallee, authorised A. Webster Mildura.
1: In sport, the blockbuster World Cup clash between Australia and Paraguay continues. The score going into the second half, nil all, with the Socceroos making six changes to the squad after last week's loss to the US. A short time ago, the score still nil all. In the AFL, it's a showdown between the Hawks and the Giants at the MCG. Last night, it was the Lions over the Swans. And NRL action continues tonight with the Gold Coast Titans taking on the Bulldogs before the Broncos host the Roosters. That's the latest in news and sport.
0: River 1467 weather for Ontario General Store, 8th Street, Mildura.
4: Cloudy afternoon for the Mallee, 13 for Mildura, Robinvale 14, Oyen 10. A partly cloudy day across the lower western, high chance of showers in the far east, 13 for Wentworth, Pooncarry 16, Broken Hill 14. Cloudy day for the Riverland, top of 10 for Renmark. 3-day forecast for Sunraysia tomorrow, partly cloudy 17. Sunday, a shower 2, 18. And Monday, rain 18. 2:05 in Mildura, 12.
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going here. Two down, nobody on, no score, bottom of the ninth. There's the windup, and there's

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0: 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Let's keep Friday afternoon on the roll. Robert Palmer on the way. I hope you're enjoying the two ups, by the way. Kick them off with meatloaf for Men at Work. Why have one good thing when you can have two good things from the favourite thing you like? Your artist right through to the hour of 3 o'clock. We'll have a look. Well, we're taking the show on the road Saturday and Sunday. I'll let you know when and where next. River 1467.
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0: Billing Good River 1467, Robert Palmer, Johnny and Mary, US Demo on a Friday afternoon. All things Sertini Real Estate, Mildura, corner 10th and Lime for all your real estate needs. 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Anthony McDonald, Tip and Woody Riley from the Burbine Football Netball Club along with legends from Club Burbine. It's raising money for MMD. You know what it's all about. Live from midday, Club Burbine Sunday. Hope to see you there. Let's keep Friday Arvo rolling along on this day with Aaron Stevens on the way. And then the king of rock and roll, Elvis Presley. 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
0: 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Orrible versus Merbein at Henchwood Oval. Merbein will be keen to stay with Mildura on points at the top of the ladder, but Orrible is staying at their straps. All the action from 2 Saturday.
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6: Hi, it's June 26, the anniversary of the divorce of Sonny and Cher in 1975. 4 days later, Cher married Greg Allman.
7: Do you know that we get along so good. 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
6: 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The King died 7 weeks later.
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6: 1997, the first in the Harry Potter series written by J.K. Rowling was published, Harry Potter and the Philosopher's Stone.
7: Seeing it, and it was a real book, in a proper real bookshop, and it was wonderful.
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6: And Julian Assange, founder of WikiLeaks, arrived back in Australia a free man in 2024.
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6: June 26 birthdays, former Wallabies coach John Connolly tops today's list. The man they call Knuckles is 75.
12: Getting around talking to all the players at the moment, there's a pretty good feeling here.
6: Mick Jones is 71, the singer and guitarist sacked by The Clash, who went on to form Big Audio Dynamite. Happy 70th to Chris Isaak, the singer and actor, also hosted his own talk show.
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6: Patti Smyth is 69. Mrs. John McEnroe was in the 80s group Scandal and had this hit with Don Henley. Baby, sometimes love just Chris O'Donnell celebrates his 56th.
14: Riddler and Two-Face can make a pretty lethal combination. Figured you could use a hand.
6: Richmond champion, only player to win the Norm Smith medal three times, Dusty Martin is 35.
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6: 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Ironically, that performance came on the birthday of his manager, Colonel Tom Parker, who was born on this day in 1909, died in 1997, aged 87.
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0: 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We'll find out what's going on in the big mad world. 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
0: 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The number on the note you're trying to match is CE Charlie Echo 162 491-899.

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1: Hey there, I'm Steve Papel. The Socceroos are through to the knockout stage of the World Cup after a tense nil-all draw with Paraguay in their final group game in California.
2: And there it is, another high point in the Socceroos World Cup journey. The third time they've qualified for the knockout phase.
1: That's the call on SBS. The draw is enough for the Aussies to finish second in Group D. When it comes to fighting extremism, ASIO thinks tech giants have a role to play. Boss Mike Burgess says it only takes a few clicks to see material that can quickly radicalise young people. The PM agreeing, saying it's not just violence that's the problem, it's also extreme pornography. The Treasurer doesn't think the government will regret the tax reforms come election time. Changes to capital gains tax and negative gearing passed the Senate yesterday with the help of the Greens. Jim Chalmers telling the ABC it won't be an issue come poll time.
3: Every time there's tax reform, people say the sky will fall in. People say that it is disastrous. But typically what happens in time is people look back on big tax reform and wonder what all of the fuss is about.
1: A Sydney woman has been arrested after the death of an elderly nursing home resident. The body of the 84-year-old woman found at an aged care facility overnight. A 53-year-old woman known to the victim has been taken into custody. And new anti-price gouging laws are set to kick in on Wednesday. Australia to become the first country in the world to put supermarkets on notice. The federal government changed the laws in December to stop large retailers like Coles and Woolies from charging prices way above what it costs them.
4: Sport for Anne Webster, your member for Mallee, authorised A. Webster Mildura.
1: In sport, recapping our top story, the Aussies are through to the knockout stage of the World Cup after a nil-all draw with Paraguay. AFL action continues tonight with the Hawks taking on GWS, while in the NRL, both the Titans and Bulldogs want to secure two wins in a row when they do battle tonight. Meanwhile, it's the Broncos and the Roosters in the later game. That's the latest in news and sport.
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5: Cloudy afternoon for the Mallee, 13 for Mildura, Romba 14, Oyen 10. A partly cloudy afternoon across the Lower Western, high chance of showers mainly in the Far East, 13 for Wentworth, Pooncarry 16, Broken Hill 14. And a cloudy afternoon for the Riverland, top of 10 for Renmark. 3-day forecast for Sunraysia tomorrow, partly cloudy 17, Sunday a shower at 2:18, and Monday rain 18. 3:04 in Redcliffe 12.
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5: 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Great to have your company on a Friday afternoon. All thanks to Tierney Real Estate. 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Keyword, letter or theme in the first three after 3 o'clock. Be one of the correct callers through. Put yourself in a draw for a chance to pick up that mystery voucher to be spent with their friends, Steve and team at Uncle Monkey's. Keyword, letter or theme. We'll kick it off with Laura Brennigan.

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0: Feeling good, River 1467. The one and only Skyhooks. There's nothing like a live recording. You with Damo. 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Key word, letter, or theme in the first three after 3 o'clock. I've had Eric, Scotty. Christine was the quickest of all, though. She had it right. Let's have a look at it. Laura Brannigan, Gloria. Rolling Stones, Honky Tonk Woman, and Women in Uniform. Skyhooks. Well, there's a theme there this afternoon, isn't it? I would have even taken females, but it is actually women. That was the key word. Or the theme, actually. So, Gloria, it is the theme. Females, women. Christine, you're in the draw. Everyone's in the draw this afternoon. Keep your fingers crossed for a chance to pick up that mystery voucher to be spent at Uncle Monkey's Fruit Market. And don't forget, Stephen and team are out there till 7 p.m. this evening. 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
0: Josh, what's the general health of the real estate game in Sunraysia at the moment? Have prices stabilised? Are they still going up, down? What's going on?
3: Yeah, no, the market's still quite good, Damo. Like, things are still still selling out there. Probably the days on market are taking a little bit longer now than probably what it once was 5 or 6 months ago. I think we've found there's probably a lot less investors and buyer agents in the market at the moment. They've sort of moved on, so...
0: Well,
3: yeah,
0: it couldn't keep going the way it was, Josh. You're trying to compare it to an extraordinary, just like shooting fish in a barrel.
3: Oh, it was. It was an extraordinary market, wasn't it? It was properties not making it to the market. There was properties selling 30, 40, 50 grand above the top end of the range.
0: So really, you're starting to come back to almost normal.
3: A bit more normality, yeah. I mean, we're back out doing open house inspections, which was gone for a period there. We weren't getting open houses.
0: What's your gut feel? Do you reckon it'll come again, that boom?
3: I don't think we'll ever probably see the investors. I don't think we'll find the buyer agents for quite some time now. I think that was, you know, that doesn't happen quite often in markets. There was a bit of a, you know, we were a bit of a target market for them. They've come in and then bought their investments and then moved on to the next hotspot. So I don't think they'll be back anytime soon. So I think it then falls back to our local buyers, looking after them, making sure we can get them into the market.
0: I think the budget they put down hasn't put a lot of confidence into a lot of people, but that probably hasn't stopped it. I just don't think you could have kept going the way you were. Probably really since, what, 6 months into COVID, it's real estate game went mad.
3: Yeah. Look, and obviously a couple of hikes in interest rates in the last little bit have probably slowed a little bit of action as well. So, look, hopefully we can just get a few more local buyers back shortly. Hopefully at some point we do get a drop in the rates and the confidence comes back into the market and we find those local buyers buying again, especially the first home buyers. To be honest with you, Dame, I haven't probably seen a hell of a lot of the action from those guys in recent times. So it'd be great to be able to, you know, get people back into the market and getting that first home, the Aussie dream.
0: Well, it is the Aussie dream, isn't it?
3: Well, it is. It was once upon a time. So hopefully we can recreate that again.
0: Oh, I've talked to you about it off air and what we both paid for houses, and you just think, gee whiz, where's it gone to from there? Like,
3: yeah.
0: Yeah, Ryan told me a couple of years ago here one afternoon on air that within a couple of years, $400,000 would be your entry price for a home in Mildura, and he was spot on the money.
3: Yeah. Well, I think the median sale price in Mildura is now at $570,000, which is...
0: $570,000.
3: That's incredible, isn't it? Yeah.
0: You're being conservative.
3: Well, yeah, it's so it just shows like anything sort of under that, you know, under that 570 is probably an ideal sort of price range for those first home buyers too.
0: So we've gone from a seller's market back to almost a buyer's at the moment, haven't we?
3: Potentially, yeah. Different properties obviously vary in interest levels and whatnot. Yep. So, but yeah, definitely if we can get anything on the market between that sort of 400,000 to 550, obviously under the median sale price, that's going to go quite well because your first home buyers, that's their entry level to get into the market.
0: Great to catch up with you again, both of you guys, this afternoon. We'll let Colin Jett set off to Canada again. Hopefully you're going to watch another World Cup match next Monday or something. We'll speak to both of you next week.
3: Thanks, Dan. I'll see you then.
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0: really good. 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
0: All thanks to the beautiful Houston Club Resort, Nixon Street, Houston. $815 on the table this afternoon up for grabs. What do you reckon this could be? There's no crazy or silly answer. The crazy and silly answer could be this sound. 5023 1467 to play the game. Jump on the old Odie clone. We're going to play it next.
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0: All thanks to beautiful Houston Club Resort. $815 available this afternoon. Couple of calls online. I'll go to Tony from Redcliffe first. Hope you're well, Tony.
7: I'm very well, mate. Yourself?
0: Yeah, really good. What do you reckon this sound could be?
7: Oh, I'm wondering whether it's pulling a bit of that insulation tape off a surface of some sort.
0: Oh, that's a good guess too, Tony, but it's not the one we're after.
7: Well, we'll keep trying.
0: Back to the drawing board. You have a great weekend, mate.
7: You too, mate. See ya.
0: See ya. G'day, Jan.
8: Hello.
0: Hope you're well. What's happening?
8: Well, I'm just ringing up to say I'm wondering if it's ripping open a bag of chips.
0: Oh, that's a good guess too. Unfortunately, Jan, that's not the Sam Rafter though.
8: Okay.
0: Back to the drawing board. Okay. Thanks for calling in. Enjoy the rest of your weekend.
8: Thank you.
0: Catch up. Couple of good guesses. Take them off your list. Man, oh man, it is a sound. Has some rages stumped at the moment. Don't forget the Houston Club Resort, live entertainment in the main lounge every Friday and Saturday night. Do yourself a favour, become a member. There's members' promotions going on up at the Houston Club Resort all the time. A great establishment. We are heading to a jackpot, going once, going twice.
9: There's no cash here. 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
0: That stash of cash continues to grow, $820. Whew, getting serious money now, Monday morning with Dave Burrows. In the meantime, you can simply head to our website, to our win page, and you can listen to the sound as many times you like. Be waiting for Dave's cue to call after 8 a.m. Monday morning. You know the drill. You get it right, you get the cash. Here's Madonna as we count down a Friday afternoon. All thanks to Tini Real Estate. You're live and local right across the Nerasia, River 1467.

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0: 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You with Damo, just about out of time. Four away from four. Latest national news, sport and weather's on the way at 4 p.m. Join Jones and Amanda after four. And you can join Dave Burrows tomorrow morning from live from 9 a.m. at the massive end of year financial sale at Harvey Norman. And I'll be speaking to you again tomorrow from 12 p.m. with Let's Talk Motorsport. And again at 2 for Match of the Day between Orripple and Merbein, all thanks to the Gateway. It's been great to have your company this afternoon. Make sure you have a ripping Friday night. We'll take care, chat soon. I'm heading home to put the kettle on.
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1: Hey there, I'm Faye Papel. The Socceroos will head to Dallas ahead of their round 32 clash at the World Cup next Saturday. The Aussies securing their spot in the knockout stage after a nil or draw with Paraguay. Our next opponent's yet to be decided. Midfielder Jordy Boss has told SBS he hopes everyone gets behind them again next weekend.
2: Knowing that we have all this support, you know, here, and, you know, we've seen videos back home and, you know, how everyone's getting around it and supporting us, and, yeah, we really feel it here. So, yeah, we're really happy with all the support, and yeah, it gets us through it.
1: An accused ISIS bride charged with slavery offences has been granted bail in a Melbourne court today. While prosecutors had argued against her release, the magistrate let her go, saying any danger she posed to the community could be managed with strict bail conditions. New rules coming into effect next month will see dodgy text messages no longer able to pretend to be from legitimate businesses. Companies will now have to sign up to an SMS sender ID register. Aussies will notice the text messages they receive will look different from July 1st. A win for Donald Trump in the US Supreme Court. It's backed the turnback policies at the US-Mexico border, allowing federal agents to physically stop migrants wanting to enter the country. It's also allowed Trump to end the protected status for Haitian and Syrian migrants. And harsher penalties for those who engage in drink driving in Queensland this summer. From December 1st, dangerous drivers will face double penalties, with the state government doubling down on its zero tolerance stance, including those using medicinal cannabis.
3: Sport for Anne Webster, your member for Mallee, authorised A. Webster Mildura.
1: In sport, back to our top story. The Socceroos have advanced to the knockout stage of the World Cup after a nil-all draw with Paraguay. And in the AFL, it's a showdown between the Hawks and the Giants at the MCG tonight, while NRL action continues with the Gold Coast Titans taking on the Bulldogs before the Broncos host the Roosters in the later game. That's the latest in news and sport.
0: River 1467 weather. For Good Deal Tyres, 504 to 510 Benetook Avenue, Mildura.
4: Cloudy afternoon for the Mallee, 13 for Mildura, Romwell 14, Oyen 10. A partly cloudy afternoon for Lower Western, high chance of showers in the Far East, 13 for Wentworth, Pooncurry 16, Broken Hill 14, and a cloudy afternoon for Riverland, top of 10 for Renmark. 3-day forecast for Sunraysia tomorrow, partly cloudy 17, Sunday a shower 2 18, and Monday rain 18. 4 past 4 in Mildura 11.
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7: 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Hello, Wiggles.
8: Jonesy. Yeah, personal friend.
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11: 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That's what the J stands for.
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16: It's showtime.
17: Happy Friday, Amanda. How are you today?
18: I'm well, thanks. How are you going?
17: Today is Red Letter Day. Do you like helicopters?
18: I don't know.
17: And you know how I say just reading on this day information
18: is the domain of lazy radio,
17: yep.
18: And then you proceed to do it.
17: When
18: yeah,
17: you hear a radio
18: got?
17: Show doing that, you can... You
18: know they're on the skids.
17: You know that they're not going to be here for much longer, but I'm a big fan of helicopters. On this day in 1931-ish. Actually, I've got to find out what it is. Let me just...
18: So you're even lazier than the normal lazy radio presenter.
17: No, I had it, but I've, it's
18: At
17: gone.
18: Least they'd have read it.
17: Helicopter, Germany.
18: Just so you know, there's a weekend coming up and I'd like to enjoy it.
17: Germany. On this day in 1936, the first practical helicopter demonstration, where a helicopter took off and flew around. It happened on this day in 1936.
18: I'm going to let you finish this sentence on your own.
17: I always thought that Leonardo da Vinci, he had a practical drawing of a helicopter.
18: Well, what's practical mean in this sense? Because you said practical, the first practical demo, the first practical drawing. What does it mean?
17: So it was he had a drawing of a helicopter.
18: Yeah.
17: And that was in 1481.
18: Yeah.
17: But to no available. And you remember those magnificent men in their flying machines.
18: Up, up, up, down, did it, down, down.
17: More or less just wacky Skybirds. Mm. But this, the Germans, they had the FW, the Focke-Wulf, and that was a practical helicopter in 1936. Didn't help win the war, but there you go.
18: Thanks for this on this day information. Tell me when it gets interesting.
17: There are helicopter people out there going, yeah, keep talking.
18: All two of them.
17: Tell us about the Focke-Wulf.
18: I'll tell you.
17: Action-packed show
18: free
17: today.
18: Free of charge, Brendan.
17: It's FFS Friday Feels session. We had a great time with James Rain last week. We've got a great act coming in
18: today.
17: We've
18: got a variety of men coming
17: yes,
18: in today.
17: Yes, looking forward to that. Instagram makes its return, and we can't do anything until we do the Fast Five. Jonesy Demander, driving you home.
0: River 1467.

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4: Fast five.
0: Five questions. Can you go all the way and answer all five questions correctly? If you do that, Amanda will say...
5: If you answer question five, you get a double pass to see Simple Minds live.
0: I hope they do Belfast Child.
5: Oh, why wouldn't
0: when
5: they?
0: When the Belfast Child...
5: Hey, who sings that? Why don't we leave it that way?
0: Elizabeth is in Tapping.
5: Hi, Elizabeth.
6: Hello, how are we?
5: We're very
0: well.
5: We are
0: great, Elizabeth. All the better for speaking to you.
5: Shall we start off? Here's question number one, Elizabeth. Benoit Blanc, played by Daniel Craig, is the detective in which film series?
6: Knives Out.
5: Yeah. Knives Out.
0: I've seen it, but I've seen it all bum about Knives Out.
5: I prefer to face the television when I'm watching it.
0: I've seen it from the last one, which was really good.
5: Way backwards.
0: And then I watched The Glass Onion, and I'm yet to see Knives Out, but I really like
5: They're
0: it.
5: They're all excellent.
0: Let's play Monster Mash, Elizabeth.
7: Let's kick off this Monster Mash.
8: Yeah, let's mash it up.
5: Elizabeth, this is where we've mashed two songs together. Can you tell us what they are?

0: nerve, Ryan.
1: You have some nerve.
0: Can you
1: nerve.
0: Tell us what one or both of the songs are, Elizabeth?
2: Completely different genres there, but we'll go with Let It Be by the Beatles.
0: That's yep. one.
2: It was by Shaggy.
1: Yeah. There it is, and Let It Be.
0: I imagine everyone has always wondered what they'd sound like together.
1: Yes.
0: And now we know.
1: It's like nuts and gum.
0: Question three. The Powderpuff Girls were originally known by what name? A, the Badass Girls. C, B, the Kick-Ass Girls. Or C, the Whoop-Ass Girls. Gee, they went from that to Powderpuff. One of those is true.
2: Oh, goodness.
0: Pick an A, B, or a C.
2: We'll go C.
0: The Whoop-Ass Girls, that's right.
1: Yeah.
0: So before they were known as Blossom, Bubbles and Buttercup, the Powderpuff Girls, I've never watched the Powderpuff Girls, were created in 1992 as a student project called the Whoop-Ass Girls.
1: Jeremiah Ryan wants to say something.
3: I believe it's the Powerpuff Girls.
1: Yeah, it's not Powderpuff Girls.
0: Oh, I was thinking about Powderpuff Girls.
1: No, it's the Powerpuff Girls.
0: Oh.
1: It's okay. I would imagine that you wouldn't have watched it because you're older. And you don't have girls in your house.
0: No, that is true.
1: My daughter loved the Powerpuff Girls.
0: I wonder why they didn't keep going with the Whoop-Ass Girls.
1: I like the Whoop-Ass Girls, but maybe there's too many of those around, don't you think? The macaw on the Arnott's logo is depicted doing what, Elizabeth? What's it doing?
2: It'd have to be eating a biscuit.
1: It's eating a biscuit. I wonder what its favourite biscuit is. It looks like just a dry old cracker to me.
0: Well, that's what Polly wants, a cracker. That's what they used to eat.
1: Elizabeth, you could be all the way Elizabeth here. Elizabeth.
0: It's dramatic music, but there's not much of a choice.
1: You can hang on the line and come back and answer this question, or if you've got other things to do, you can just go away and give it to someone else.
0: What would you like to do?
2: Oh, I reckon I could hang on.
0: Okay, good on you.
1: Well, stand by. Elizabeth, coming back. Jonesy and Amanda, driving you home.
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5: Good afternoon, Connor. The international jet set of returns. How are we?
8: Damo, I'm amazing, mate. It's great to be back. I've even brought some tissues for Josh. I think he missed me that much as well. So it's great to be back.
5: You've just shown me a photo of the match between Australia and Turkey.
8: Yep.
5: You reckon it's great to be back? I reckon you're full of it.
8: Damo. Look, it was truly amazing watching the game and everything as well and being away for, you know, a month and a bit. But I must admit it's genuinely great to be back at work and doing what I love.
5: We are pretty lucky in St. Rosia.
8: Absolutely we are.
5: Unit 3, 322 8th Street, Mildura. Two beds, one bath, two cars. Geez, that's well priced, huh?
8: Yeah, you're not going to believe it, Damo. So this one, as you said, two bed, one bath, and a full two-car garage there as well, mate. So the good thing about this one is, yes, it's a unit at the back of the unit complex, but no active body corporate, and it's at the back of the complex. So you're as further away from the road as you can possibly be. One heck of an outdoor entertainment area at the backyard there too. And, Damo, it really ticks all the boxes. It's got a strong rental appraisal beside it as well of $420 per week. And this one, I can guarantee, isn't going to last long.
5: No, the outdoor, it's like a home.
8: It really is. It actually is. And it's got that real warm family feel to it, which, you know, in a lot of units you don't really get. But as soon as you walk in the front door of this one, it just feels right.
5: Top offer under 400.
8: Yep. Exactly right, Damo.
5: When's the open inspection on that? Not Super Sunday, which
8: no,
5: we won't talk about.
8: No, we won't have an open Sunday or anything like that just yet. Only Josh does that, and he's a smart one here. So we'll have it open more than likely Monday night. Not going to have it open tomorrow on Saturday, but we'll aim for a Monday night open as well, and then every other open required from there. So I'm really thinking we're not going to need too many for it, so definitely get in quick.
5: Connor, we'll catch up with you again shortly.
8: Thanks, Damo.
9: Still not cancelled.
6: Jonesy and Amanda.
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1: How fast can this thing go?
2: Faster than the speed of light.
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4: Fast Five.
0: When last you joined us, we were talking to Elizabeth of Tapping. And she was up to question number five. Elizabeth, you're still there.
5: I am, yes.
0: Let's maybe explore, Elizabeth. What...
6: Are you up for being explored, Elizabeth?
0: What are you...
5: Tell us the Elizabeth story. I live in Perth.
0: Yep.
5: I'm a nurse and have a wonderful 10-year-old daughter called Molly.
0: Nice!
6: And are you working night shifts or general shifts?
5: General shifts.
0: Yeah. Great.
6: Hats off to nurses.
0: Do you ever run into our mate Rove when you're walking the streets?
5: Oh, look, can't say I ever have.
0: Rove can't walk the streets. As he says himself, he's a Perthanality.
5: We have privacy laws, so even if I had met Rove in my working environment, I couldn't disclose.
6: That's right. And how is his bottom
0: going? I've got his phone number here. It's 0434 174 434 if you want to talk to him, Elizabeth.
6: Which I think that's your number.
5: All right, I'll give him a call.
6: Elizabeth, we find ourselves
0: here we go.
6: Question number five. If you get this correct, you get a double pass to see Simple Minds. Here we go. The hit musical Jersey Boys tells the legendary story of which 1960s rock and roll group?

0: Marshall Brickman? Listen.
1: Isn't he the guy on Lego?
0: That's the...
2: But, Tommy DeVito?
0: Elizabeth.
1: Oh, Elizabeth, I'm sorry.
0: Well...
1: We lost you at the last hurdle.
0: Give Rove a call.
1: Which gives...
0: Say hi to his mum.
1: Which gives Carl of Townsville
0: Elizabeth,
1: a go. Hello, Carl.
0: Carl!
3: Good afternoon.
1: Good afternoon. This is where you sweep in, Carl.
0: Well, Elizabeth was all the way, Elizabeth, Carl, and then you came along.
1: She even gave us the Four Seasons, but we need the lead singer. The hit musical Jersey Boys tells a legendary story of which 1960s rock and roll group?
3: Who and the Four Seasons? Four Seasons, would it be Frankie Valli?
1: It's Frankie Valli and the Four Seasons.
0: Carl. Congratulations. We've got no time to get your backstory, but I can tell you about the prize that you've won. You've won a double pass to see Simple Minds live. Simple Minds with special guest Gary Numan live 2027, touring Australia in February. Look out for them. Tickets available now from destroyalllines.com. But not you, Carl, because you're going.
3: Thank you very much. Much appreciated.
1: Unreal.
0: Carry on about your business. It'll be back again when we come back from sabbatical. That's great. Jonesy Demander, driving you home.
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0: It's Jonesy DeMander driving you home this Friday afternoon. You know who's coming up on the show.
1: I do know who it is. It's going to be Stephen Curry.
0: Friend of the show. We do bandy that around a fair bit.
1: But he is. He's a good friend of the show.
0: And we've been around for a long time. We're going to have a lot of friends.
1: He is like a quadruple threat. He can sing. Mm-hmm. He can act. He can quip. He's like a bon vivant.
0: Okay.
1: Or are those little bits of almonds you give away after a wedding?
0: You might remember him for many things, but now he's in Spamalot. Mm-hmm. I didn't even realise that he was a big Monty Python fan, although I would say that he is a big Monty Python fan.
1: With his sense of the absurd.
0: Of course, I certainly love him in the castle. I can watch that anytime. If my daughter ever comes over, we just put it on.
1: And I
0: we
1: bet just, you love the bit where they come back. Where is it? The daughter Tracy
0: yep.
1: comes back from a honeymoon, and was she in Thailand? Bought yep. everyone presents.
0: Where there's kickboxing 24 hours a day.
1: So good.
2: They bought Mum a genuine Rolex for $15 off a guy at the beach. He said he'd mail the warranty later. I got a necklace with a shark tooth. They got a Walkman for Steve. Because it was Friday, I told Trace I'd take Wayne's present to him. It was an elephant. Because elephants bring good luck, especially if the trunks are up. And this trunk was up. It really made Wayne's day.
1: Oh, the pathos so nice. In it. It's beautiful.
0: My favourite is Jenny Jenny. Remember Jenny Jenny?
3: I reckon you should make fake flowers.
4: Oh, yeah.
3: Jenny makes fake flowers.
4: Jenny?
3: Yeah.
4: Jenny Jenny?
3: No, microwave Jenny. She reckons the trick is to make them real, but not too real, just real enough to know that they're fake.
0: Anyway, Stephen Curry is going to be joining us next. Jonesy DeMander. Driving you home.
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0: It's Jonesy and Amanda driving you home.
1: Stephen Curry has been keeping us entertained for decades. We played some of his earlier work, The Castle, an absolute breakout role, one of the most loved and iconic movies, of course. He's played so many things, but now he's becoming a king of a different castle. See what I did there? Wow. He's taking on... Thank you, Stephen. Wait till I've finished.
0: Keep his fader down, Ryan. You're not supposed to pipe in during the intro.
1: He's taking on the role of King Arthur in his musical theatre debut in another cult classic, Monty Python's Spamalot. Stephen Curry, hi.
0: Okay, let the fader up. Here he is.
2: Am I coming through clearly?
1: Over.
0: You are. You're coming to us from your den. I can see behind you, you've got some children's artwork, or are they your own artworks?
2: Well, I've got my children's artwork. I put them up for you because they remind me of the artworks that you send me, Jonesy. They're very advanced, and there's a lot of finger work involved.
0: And to the left, left of you, is that a yellow Valiant Regal? Look at that, the old Valiant.
2: Valiant Regal. It was our family car growing up. I just had my 50th birthday, and my sister decided to put my head as Dale Kerrigan coming out of the back of it.
0: Great. You know, I remember those cars in the back in the old days before we all woke and everyone had to have child seats in the back of a car.
1: How woke.
0: We'd all jump in the back of station wagon, and that's where you just sat. You would just sit in the back of the station wagon like cargo.
2: Yeah. Yeah, well, as the youngest of five, it was just me and the dog and all the bags, and we got to look out the back window to see who was about to kill us. So they're indelible memories from my childhood.
1: Stressful times.
0: They're great.
1: Let's talk about Spamalot. This is your musical theatre debut. How does that work?
2: I know, because no one was stupid enough to cast me in anything to this point. It's interesting, isn't it? After, I don't know, 35-odd years of being in the entertainment industry, I've kind of always watched musicals from afar and thought I'd like to do that, but I don't want to do anything too serious. And so Spamalot came along, and every bit in Spamalot that gets supposedly serious is the most ridiculous thing you've ever seen. So I thought, bang, right up my alley. Let's go.
1: To be in musical theatre, there's a certain stamina and consistency and resilience involved. This is, I know you've done your own shows before, but night after night after night, how are you training for this?
2: I have 7 understudies, so I fear that I'll probably only do one show. I'll do the opening night, hope that the reviews are good.
1: Get a hangnail and you're out.
2: look, you know what? The great thing about musical theatre, right, when you're a bit of an outsider to this particular platform, is that there are heaps of people who dance really well and can dance night after night and can do the can-can and can do all the stuff that I frankly can't do. But what I can do is really stupid faces and I can hold a note.
0: You are the king. I always remember Dale when he's on the lake there and he's just pulling that rude head when he's out fishing for carp.
2: Yeah, my career has been basically a series of facial expressions up till now, Dunsey, which I'm sure you've noticed, Amanda.
0: You are, Mr.
1: Have you had to ensure your facial muscles?
2: Yeah, it's basically like Jennifer Lopez's bum.
0: It is.
2: My facial expressions are insured for, never mind how much, but it's, you know how Elon Musk just became a trillionaire?
0: Yeah. Mm-hmm.
2: Yeah, he looks at me and he thinks, if only.
0: If only. Your face, J-Lo's bum. That's
2: to get the money, I have to have my face mangled in some sort of unfortunate accident. So I don't know.
1: It might be worth it. The family's angling for that.
0: This is what we're all about. Recently I watched an interview. Someone asked Harrison Ford what Indiana Jones would say to Han Solo if they were to meet. So I'll pitch this question to you. J.J. Walker, the character you played in 10 Pound Poms, what would he say to Dale Kerrigan and vice versa?
2: He'd say, get a job, grow up, move out. I often get asked if there would be a sequel to The Castle. I said, well, it wouldn't be that good because Dale would definitely be still living at home.
0: He'd be home. He'd be so home.
2: And just digging the odd hole and basically achieving nothing for society.
0: And I think I think the older brother would be still in jail. He'd be a recidivist.
2: 100%, but he just fell in with the wrong crowd. He didn't mean to rob the service.
0: Yeah, that's what they all say, and then he's back in jail again.
2: Yeah, we should pitch this to Working Dog. I can't imagine that had a problem with it.
0: Steve, it's always great to talk to you. For tickets, head to...
2: Did we talk about Spamalot?
0: Yeah, we did.
1: Yeah, remember,
0: you doing Monty Python
1: singing.
0: You're
1: not dancing. Okay. You're going to goon a bit.
0: And you've got 7 extras.
1: No, 7 understudies.
2: Yeah, 7 understudies. Well, actually, Amanda, one of them. What are your nights like, Amanda?
1: Yeah, I'm already booked for the Tuesday, the Thursday.
0: Yeah.
2: Oh, okay, great. Okay, no worries. Because I'm on cooking duty at home. Though.
0: And
2: okay.
0: I'll just keep my phone off silent in case you go.
1: Just in case.
2: Just keep it there. You never know when it might ring. Yeah. I don't know. You wait daily.
0: Anyway, ticketmaster.com.au. Yeah. Stephen Curry, thank you.
2: You guys are legends. I love you. Thank you.
0: Jonesy and Amanda, driving you home.
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8: Hey there, I'm Fee Papel. The Socceroos have thanked everyone back home for their support after advancing to the knockout stage of the World Cup. A nil-all draw with Paraguay was enough to get through. Our next clash will be next Saturday, with our opponents still to be decided. Coach Tony Popovich urging everyone to get behind the team.
9: Yeah, get up early, please. Thanks for the support. You know, I've heard a few things before the game. I saw all the sights back home. Trust me, it's greatly appreciated by all the boys and staff, and we can't thank you enough.
8: That audio thanks to SBS. It's been 8 months of the social media ban and the federal government now wants to make it tougher. Anthony Albanese planning on announcing the new measures in the next few weeks. The PM telling Nine he wants to close the gaps.
10: There'll be people probably tonight or Friday night, there may well be somewhere in Australia someone who's under 18 get access to alcohol in a pub. That doesn't mean that we don't have those rules and laws in place for good reason.
8: New South Wales police have shot and critically injured an unarmed man in Western Sydney. Officers using lethal force after the 27-year-old charged at a constable who was responding to reports of a violent incident. An independent review is underway. Plans for a mass evacuation of ships through the Strait of Hormuz have been rejected by Iran. The proposal, backed by the UN, involved two temporary shipping routes to the north and south of the currently inaccessible transit separation scheme. And drivers who've already been hit by higher petrol prices have now been stung again at the pump. An audit of around 3,000 petrol bowsers around the country has found nearly 1 in 20 are dishing out less fuel than what the numbers say.
11: Sport for Anne Webster, your member for Mallee, authorised A. Webster Mildura.
8: In sport, recapping our top story, the Socceroos have advanced to the knockout stage of the World Cup after a nil-all draw with Paraguay. And in the AFL, it's a showdown between the Hawks and the Giants at the MCG. While in NRL, it's the Gold Coast Titans taking on the Bulldogs before the Broncos host the Roosters. That's the latest in news and sport.
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5: Here it is, brand new forecast for tonight and tomorrow. Remaining cloudy this evening for Valley. A partly cloudy day tomorrow with a chance of morning fog and a slight chance of shower. 17 for Mildura and Owen, Robinvale 18. Partly cloudy this evening across the Lower Western. A partly cloudy day tomorrow. Chance of morning fog in the west and a slight chance of shower. 17 for Wentworth, Pooncurry 18, Broken Hill 16. Cloudy this evening for Riverland. And a cloudy day tomorrow. Chance of morning fog and a slight chance for shower. Top of 15 from Renmark. 3-day forecast for St Asia. Sunday, a shower 2, 18. Monday, rain 18. And Tuesday, a shower 2, 18. Overnight for St Asia will be a low of 5.
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24: It's showtime!
0: What we failed to mention, I'm glad I picked up this now, the Arnott's Scotch Finger Biscuit has been voted as Australia's favourite biscuit of 2026, according to Canstar Blue Survey.
1: Talk about kicking the hornet's nest. That's my favourite biscuit, is kicking a hornet's nest.
0: Yep.
1: Because people are going to agree, people are going to disagree. It's going to start a conversation about biscuits.
0: And you think the Irish are dopey?
1: You said at the beginning of the show that... Oh, not that terrible joke. You said at the beginning of the show that on this day, information is the domain of lazy radio.
0: What?
1: What's your favourite biscuit comes a close second, and that's what we're also going to be doing this hour.
0: And I'll just say this. We're not playing into the Arnott's people's hands, okay?
1: I don't care if we are.
0: We know. Well, it's Friday.
1: Here's our address.
0: What the hell? It is Friday. But, you know, the Scotch Finger I like. Did you ever try the Scotch Finger with the chocolate on the bottom?
1: Oh.
0: There's a Scotch Finger and it's got chocolate.
1: Why just on the bottom?
0: Well,
1: it's only halfway up.
0: No, not even halfway. It's just
1: been, I see what
0: the
1: you
0: base
1: mean.
0: Of it is in the.
1: Oh, yum!
0: Yeah, it's good. Remember, I like the Monte Carlo biscuit. That was a great biscuit.
1: Yeah. It was the Monte Carlo. Actually, that's one. It was a Monte Carlo, just that plain crinkly-ish thing.
0: And it's got cream and jam in the middle.
1: Right.
0: Yeah, and there's a chocolate Monte. Remember, I opined some years ago about why don't they have a chocolate Monte Carlo biscuit, and you little red hen me on that. I formulated, I got a Monte Carlo biscuit, shrouded it in chocolate. The Arnott's people were interested. Mm. I went to their factory, had a meeting in boardrooms.
1: You even wore a white coat, I think.
0: Every time I spoke to you, you so little red hen me. I'm not interested. I'm not doing this. I'm not doing this. Who's going to make me? Didn't have anything to do with it. Arnott's green-lighted the project.
1: For a short run,
0: made
1: gave some away.
0: My biscuit, the chocolate Monte Carlo, they packaged it. And what did they call it?
1: It was a brilliant day when they arrived. We opened the box and the packaging said... The chocolate Monte Keller.
0: Yeah.
1: The look on your face was priceless.
0: You ought to be ashamed.
1: I've still got a packet of them at home.
0: Anyway, this is something we could put to the pub test.
1: Okay, let's do it.
0: Coming up. Also coming up, kids going back to the iPod. It's happening. We'll talk about that. Jonesy and Amanda, driving you home.
3: 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Feeling good.

0: Hello there. It's Jonesy Demander driving you home this Friday afternoon. Breaking news.
1: Tell me. Do you want me to do the noise?
0: If you want to.
1: Do-do-do-do-do-do. Well, that kind of breaking news?
0: I think I've gone a bit too hard on the breaking news.
1: Okay. This
0: is more
1: information.
0: This is more just
1: I've got a headline for that too.
0: Okay.
1: Here's some information.
0: Okay. Very good. Gen Z is swapping their smartphones for iPods to enjoy music without distractions. It seems Gen Z.
1: How old is that?
0: Gen Z. Well, Gen Y Rye is older than Gen Z.
1: Okay.
0: So Gen Z.
1: And iPods, remind me?
0: Yeah. Remember the iPod? You put 9,000 songs on there.
1: Yeah. And you put your headphones in and it can shuffle it and all
0: the
1: that.
0: The harbingers of doom. You say, oh, commercial radio will be dead. The iPod will kill commercial radio. In your face. iPods are gone. Well, they're kind of coming back. But they're coming back in that cute fashion how record players came back. So hipsters now have records. Mate, I've got this on vinyl. It's
1: my son's big on those.
0: Yeah, they love
1: that.
0: We had a chat about exactly that same thing.
1: They're $100. Yep. Records are $100.
0: What, for the record? For the player?
1: For the record.
0: Oh, pfft.
1: Exactly. Crazy. For the record.
0: I am not that sentimental about records because in the old days when I was weddings, parties, anything, DJ, you'd have to lug your records around in milk crates. So the Gen Zs, they're going back to this, the iPod.
1: I'm surprised.
0: It's called friction maxing.
1: Why?
0: So they don't want infinite streaming. They want to load songs in one by one and enjoy it as they put it in.
1: So
0: an algorithm doesn't put it through.
1: Right. Yep. So it's songs you have selected for yourself.
0: Yeah. Yep. So you handpick these songs. It's like what we used to do when we make a mixtape in the day.
1: Wow. So
0: and you'd have to record it off the radio before the DJ talked all over the intro of Jump by Van Halen.
1: You've become that person.
0: Well, I'm a big fan of talking over the intro of a song. You know, when you get into a good intro of a song, you know, the city by the bay, the city that rocks, the city that never sleeps, and then boom, you hit the post. That's when the lyric kicks in.
1: But
0: kiss of death if you crash that vocal.
1: But also for kids that would record it, your voice going up to the post, as you say, would be on their mixtape for years.
0: Yeah. When I was a kid, I used to like that. I used to be in it for the DJ stuff.
1: A Casey Kasem.
0: Yeah. So after I left doing weddings, parties, anything and lugging the records around in the milk crates, I went into radio and we were still playing records. We had the 45s and the 33s in the album covers. And all you had to do on a radio show back then, it was not really what you said. It was about how well you got your stuff together. So you had all your commercials, your ads and all those things were played on these little cartridges. You had reel-to-reel tapes and you had your records and then later on CDs. So these days this thing runs itself. Anyone can do this
1: so
0: now.
1: So the job description's quite different.
0: Yeah.
1: So it's purists, though, that are bringing these things back.
0: Yeah.
1: So it's purists who are bringing back the records. Will purists bring back a CD? Because, I mean, that's a nice idea.
0: Your kids will bring back the CD.
1: Really?
0: Yeah.
1: I like the idea of the iPod, that it's your songs, your selection.
0: Yeah.
1: Wow.
0: I'm going to make up a little mixtape for you with me saying it's 26 degrees. Here's ZZ Top and LaGrange.
1: Well, it certainly won't be my sleep tape.
0: Jonesy Demander, driving you home.
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0: It's Jonesy Demander driving you home this Friday afternoon. Best time as any to get on down to the Jonesy Demander Arms for the pub test.
1: The pub test.
2: Pub test.
1: Does not pass the pub test.
2: Pub test.
1: Pub test. Does it pass the pub test?
2: Pub test. Yeah, the pub test.
1: Doesn't pass the sniff test.
3: Stop it. It's not helpful.
0: And today, and we're not in league, we're not in cahoots with Arnott's, but
4: I'd be happy to be, by the way.
0: It's a good Friday pub test. Which biscuit passes the pub test?
4: Yes. Apparently Australia has voted for the Scotch Finger as their favourite biscuit.
0: Yeah.
4: You pull a face when I say, do you not like them?
0: You know,
4: when you snap them in half and you go, dunky, dunky.
0: I like the one that's got a chocolate bottom.
4: Yeah.
0: That's nice.
4: Chocolate bottom.
0: I'm a big fan of the Monte Carlo. I did invent the chocolate Monte Carlo, which was swooped upon by you at the last minute. And the naming rights went to you. It became the chocolate Monte Carlo. I did all the work. I did the research. I went along for PowerPoint presentations.
4: This is how the world works, baby.
0: And then
4: I'm sorry.
0: You swoop on down after getting the green light.
4: The star power kicked in, and they suddenly the biscuits were named after me.
0: You know, since you got this Logie nomination, you really have changed.
4: I you know what? I like a Kingston.
0: No.
4: You know the biscuits I don't like? I don't like any biscuit that says it's chocolate, but it's not real chocolate.
0: Like?
4: An Oreo, a chocolate-flavoured biscuit, I have no interest in. It's got to have actual chocolate on it,
0: I
4: like a mid slice.
0: An Oreo. They're really good.
4: I don't get it. It's just a biscuit. Why would you bang on that it's chocolate? There's no chocolate on it.
0: Let's bring Gen Y Ryan on this. I feel that you might have some expertise.
5: I like the Arnott's chocolate chip cookie.
0: Yeah. Yeah, we're getting them in our Coles order recently.
4: And they're called a biscuit, a cookie, not a biscuit?
5: I'll have to verify.
4: Because a lot of people would be upset if they're called a cookie.
0: That's the one I was telling you about. You get a little bit of ice cream in between the two biscuits.
4: Yeah.
0: You got yourself an ice cream yum sandwich.
4: It was interesting. One of the lowest ranked biscuits was the Tiny Teddies. And once again, even they say chocolate, they're not chocolate, they're just brown.
0: Okay, well...
4: And they
0: brown
4: said,
0: biscuits.
4: They said they only scored 3 in satisfaction, in value for money, in packaging, and in variety. And they only scored a 2 in taste and texture.
0: What about?
4: So people don't like the Tiny Teddy.
0: A digestive.
4: A digestive was way up. The McVitie's digestives were in the top 5.
0: What the hell's a McVitie's digestive?
4: Well, they're quite nice. They're slightly sweet. You know, aren't they the ones that are slightly oval shaped?
0: No,
4: you and I eat those, don't we?
0: That's a. You know, what,

0: Have you got a picture of the McVitie there, Ryan?
1: You know what? Are we Googling every biscuit? What about their chocolate Wheaton?
0: I love a chocolate Wheaton. I remember Mum used to bring home a packet and she'd say, well, and I say, can I have another one, Mum? Well, if you've eaten them, then they're all gone and that's it.
1: Yeah. Is that when your mum said you put her out a bit of condition?
0: Oh, no. Why do you have to ruin every conversation with a bad family
1: tell you
0: moment?
1: What, you've heard what we've had to say.
0: And
1: yes.
0: I'm not sure what we've had to say.
1: Ryan's got a picture of the McVitie.
2: Oh, yeah, there you go.
1: It just looks like a chocolate Wheaton.
0: What makes it digestive?
1: A biscuit? I don't know. What am I, Mr. Biscuit?
0: I don't. You've never missed a biscuit while I've been around you.
1: We're not getting into bed with Mr. Biscuit.
0: Too many crumbs.
1: With Big Biscuit, maybe. Which biscuit passes the pub test? The definitive answer coming up. Jonesy and Amanda driving you home. River.

0: Another red light. Oh, perfect. More time for our nonsense.
1: Jonesy and Amanda.
2: River 1467.

0: It's Jonesy and Amanda driving you home this Friday afternoon. Perfect opportunity to go down to the Jonesy and Amanda Arms for the pub test, because there are big issues to discuss.
1: The pub test.
2: Pub test.
1: Does not pass the pub test.
2: Pub test.
1: Pub test. Does it pass the pub test?
2: Pub test.
3: Yeah, the pub test.
1: Doesn't pass the sniff test.
4: Stop it. It's not helpful.
0: We haven't been hit by PR marketing in any way.
5: Well, the Scotch Finger has been voted as Australia's favourite biscuit of 2026.
0: According to who?
5: Well, actually, according to Canstar, not according to Arnott's, to Canstar, mm-hmm. a survey that... It surveyed 2,500 Australians to survey sweet biscuits at the supermarkets in the last 6 months. Scotch Finger has been a staple in Australian households for over 120 years and it's come out on top.
0: I know they're crunchy, golden good with a crunch that's just made to share.
5: That's not the ad, is it?
0: I'm pretty sure.
5: Do you dunk them? Split them?
0: No, because then you get the residue in your tea.
5: I know.
0: I don't like that.
5: I like a mint slice. As I said earlier, I don't like to be duped by biscuits that say they're chocolate.
0: Yeah.
5: They're just chocolate coloured or chocolate flavoured. Don't waste my time. I want real chocolate.
0: Monte Carlo. Love it. Not the city. Well, I do like Monte Carlo, the city, but Monte
5: does
0: Carlo.
5: Does Monte Carlo, the city, have a soft, gooey centre? Maybe it does.
0: I think there's parts that you might end up and then you're in trouble with your wife.
5: I like a Kingston.
0: I don't understand Kingston people.
5: What do you mean?
0: What's that brown junk?
5: It's caramelly and chocolatey. It's yum. All right. Well, let's see what you think. Which biscuit passes the pub test?
6: Mint slice, of course, with its, you know, dark chocolate, you know, dome and the mintiness in the middle. You can't go past that.
7: Oh, it'd have to be the Monte Carlo, wouldn't it? The crunchy outside and then the good gooey centre, mate. Can't beat it.
6: It's definitely the Kingston. The crunch on the outside and then the chocolate in the middle, I suppose. Always been a favourite. Like the whole packet. Just a little snaccident.
8: The mint slice passes the pub test in my house. When I was pregnant with my daughter, I could not get enough of anything choc mint. So mint slice was the way to go. And she now is absolutely obsessed with anything choc mint as well.
9: To be honest, I don't think any biscuit passes the pub test because I unfortunately am gluten free. So if I do want to indulge in a biscuit, I would have to take out a mortgage because they're so expensive.
0: Yeah. Wow.
5: It's expensive to buy a gluten free biscuit.
0: It sucks to be intolerant.
5: Doesn't it, Brendan? I think it's a message for our times.
0: It is. Thank you for all your calls. Jonesy and Amanda, driving you home.
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2: Hi, I'm Sally Pearson. The West Coast Fever say they are full of confidence heading into tomorrow's Do or Die Super Netball clash with the Melbourne Vixens. The winner will take on the Adelaide Thunderbirds in next weekend's grand final. At the Women's PGA Championship, Australia's Karis Davidson is in contention after an impressive opening round. She's sitting in outright second as she chases a maiden major title heading into round two. And WNBL Breakout Player of the Year Dallas Loughridge is taking the next step in her career, signing with a US college program as she looks to pursue new opportunities overseas.
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0: Hi there, it's Jonesy and Amanda driving you home this Friday afternoon.
1: Often when I come across Australian vernacular, and that's not
0: a thing you climb a mountain in. That's a funicular.
1: It's a funicular.
0: Funicular.
1: Like a cable car thing.
0: No, it's not a cable car so much because it's on the ground. It's terrestrially mounted. If you go to Interlaken, you'll get on a funicular.
1: Have you fallen into a Scrabble heap?
0: I think I have. It is Friday.
1: Do you mean it's like a thing that a Smokey Dawson chair going up a hill?
0: Yeah.
1: Right. Okay. Yeah. Well, anyway, this isn't that. But often when I hear Australian slang, old Australian talk.
0: Yep.
1: I don't know anyone in the real world who talks like that apart from you.
0: Me and Brian Brown.
1: Yeah. And I don't think he does in real life.
0: He does. When you're standing next to Brian Brown, when I hear him say, fair dinkum, one time I heard him say, that guy's a dill. And I started weeping because he is what Australia
1: looking
0: is.
1: Looking at you. Brian.
0: No, he wasn't looking at me.
1: Well, I've got some names here.
0: Okay.
1: Nicknames for workmates in Australia. And I reckon because you've done 1,000 trades,
0: yep.
1: I think you probably have used or been called some of these.
0: And can I just say master of none of them, but I've done a lot of them.
1: What do you, if I was to say wicket keeper?
0: Puts gloves on and stands back and watches.
1: Nice. Harvey Norman.
0: Harvey Norman. 3 years, no interest. Okay.
1: Remember that shop we used to drive past that said mattresses, no interest? Like every marriage.
0: It was like Curves, the ladies' gym, and it just said Curves out the back.
1: How about Sensorlight?
0: Sensorlight only works if someone walks past.
1: Nice. Noodles, I hadn't heard of this one.
0: Noodles thinks all jobs take 2 minutes.
1: Ask his wife. Aye. Lantern.
0: Lantern, not very bright and has to be carried everywhere.
1: Yeah. Deck chair.
0: Deck chair always folds under pressure.
1: What if you were calling someone, hey, he's a bit of a Perth?
0: 3 hours behind everyone else. That's timing-wise.
1: Yeah. How about G-spot?
0: G-spot, you never find him.
1: Mm-hmm. Bush ranger.
0: Holds everyone up.
1: Wheelbarrow.
0: Has to be carried.
1: Yeah, or any works when he's pushed.
0: Yep.
1: Limo.
0: Limo.
1: Well, that'd be a good thing to be called.
0: Limo, yeah, limo is like me, carries everyone. Yeah.
1: Cordless.
0: Charges all night, but only works 2 hours.
1: How about this one? Foreskin.
0: Foreskin?
1: I don't think I should let you hazard a guess.
0: No, I don't know.
1: Let me tell you.
0: No, I don't know that one.
1: Disappears when things get hard. How about the sniper's nightmare?
0: You can never find him.
1: One leg shorter than the other.
0: that's just workplace bullying.
1: F-post.
0: That's a good one. F-post. No?
1: Takes credit for everything.
0: Oh, that's great.
1: I love this one. Milo.
0: Because
1: he's not quick. What about this one? Didn't you used to call someone showbag?
0: Oh, yeah, showbag's full of shit.
1: Thank you.
0: Jonesy and Amanda, driving you home.
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9: Hey there, I'm Fee Papel. The Socceroos will now head to Dallas for their round 32 clash at the World Cup after advancing to the knockout stage. The Aussies holding Paraguay to a nil-all draw, which was enough to secure second spot in Group D. Our next game is in the early hours of Saturday morning, and coach Tony Popovich has told SBS the extra day off will come in handy.
10: Yeah, these boys are building, and they're trying to get fitter and stronger, and the 8 days gives us a chance to recover properly, get them all healthy, strong, available and ready for the next challenge.
9: A Melbourne court has released an accused ISIS bride on bail. The 54-year-old woman charged with slavery offences after arriving back in Australia from Syria in May. Prosecutors argued she was a risk to the community with concern she could spread extremist ideology, but the magistrate disagreed, saying the risk was low. The WA teenager who threatened to assassinate the Prime Minister has avoided a jail term. The 19-year-old given a suspended sentence in court today after pleading guilty. He told the court he wasn't going to actually do it. A 27-year-old Sydney man is in a critical condition after being shot by police overnight. Officers were responding to a violent disturbance at a unit in the city's west when the unarmed man charged at them, a young constable firing her weapon, hitting the man 3 times. And another suspected case of the bird flu found in WA, but the good news is that the deadly H5 strain hasn't been found in any local wildlife, and it's business as usual for the state's poultry producers.
11: Sport for Anne Webster, your member for Mallee, authorised A. Webster Mildura.
9: In sport, recapping our top story, the Aussies are through to the knockout stage of the World Cup after a nil-all draw with Paraguay. The next game will be on July 4 in Dallas, either against Belgium, Egypt, Iran or New Zealand. In AFL, the Dockers will be boosted by the return of ruckman Sean Darcy for Sunday's home match against the Gold Coast. And two NRL games tonight. First up, the Titans and the Bulldogs, then it's the Broncos and the Roosters. That's the latest in news and sport.
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3: Forecast in for tonight and tomorrow, remaining cloudy this evening for Mallee. A partly cloudy day tomorrow, chance of morning fog and a slight chance for shower. 17 for Mildura and Oyen, Robinvale 18. Partly cloudy this evening for Lower Western. A partly cloudy day tomorrow, chance of morning fog in the west, slight chance of shower. 17 for Wentworth, Pooncurry 18, Broken Hill 16. Cloudy this evening for Riverland, a cloudy day tomorrow, chance of morning fog and a slight chance of shower, a top of 15 from Renmark. 3-day forecast for Sunraysia, Sunday a shower or 2, 18, Monday rain 18 and Tuesday a shower or 2, 18. Overnight for Sunraysia, a low of 5.
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0: Friday Feel Sessions, how well are they going?
1: I've really enjoyed the Friday Feel Sessions.
0: Just in as many weeks, we've had three premier artists. We had Amber Lawrence.
23: She's just her. my one and all applause. Just another cause. Made a meal out of me and had to come back.
0: Then there was Richard Clapton.
24: I'll say you don't waste time.
0: We were weeping.
24: These are the best years of our life. I say don't.
1: And then
0: James Rain.

0: today, then...
1: Are you going to blab? Are you going to blab?
0: Well, should we blab or should we sit on our treasures?
1: Let's sit on our treasures.
0: Okay, well, let's just say
1: there's not one but four performers who are going to be joining us to sing one of the world's most famous songs, I would say.
0: Okay.
1: Wouldn't you?
0: Yes, I would say so. That's a very...
1: Why are you laughing
0: that's
1: at
0: a very
1: me?
0: Scant clue.
1: Oh, I know who they are.
0: I know exactly who they are. Friday Feel Sessions coming up. Also, Instagram. It's Jonesy and Amanda driving you home for Jam Nation.
2: 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River 1467.

0: It's Jonesy and Amanda driving you home.
1: Well, I tell you what, if you love Jersey Boys, this is a very special reunion. More than 15 years after the original Australian production, it took the country by storm, the four original stars are getting back together for Jersey Forever, a one-night-only concert celebrating the music of Frankie Valli and the Four Seasons. Here they are, Bobby, Glaston, Scott and Stephen.
2: Boys.
1: Welcome.
3: Come on, the boys.
0: I'm walking here.
1: 15 years since the first production. Does it feel like you're slipping into an old shoe? Have you all just gone straight back in?
3: Oh, it very much is that. I mean, it's been a long time between drinks in terms of like actually dusting off the cobwebs, getting the voice back together, getting the moves back together. But it was literally kind of like the first time that we stood in front of the mirror with the four microphone stands. And I went, oh, yeah, that's right.
1: And
3: we do this. And it, immediately, once you see those shapes start to happen, those like choreographic shapes, the shoulders and the angles and everything, we're a group, we're a band straight away.
1: And were you thrilled that you could all do up your jackets?
3: Well, they were specially made for us. Oh. I had these ones specially made there. Some of the parameters may have needed slight adjustments here and there, but we do have the technology, so we're all looking pretty good.
0: I must commend you. I saw you where I was at Channel 9. I saw you in the studio and you were wearing the jackets and they're still holding up quite well some hours later.
3: That is exactly right. And even since then, since we saw you at Channel 9, we did 2 hours of promo. We just did promo. Yep. Shooting for on phones, just shout outs and ticket giveaways and all of that stuff that's coming up, of course. Mm-hmm. But we certainly are putting these brand new red jackets to use, that's for sure.
1: Why are these songs so enduring? 15 years later, people still know all the words and still want to see it again. What is it about these songs?
4: Some music is kind of timeless, isn't it? Like, I think that's part of Frankie Valli's music, is that it did last over so many decades. You know, they had the big hits in the 50s, but then What a Night, that was, what was that, the 80s when it came out? So we're talking 3 decades of hits that he made. And I think the power of the songwriting really still just lasts the test of time.
0: Yeah.
3: And to me, coming back to it, of course, you know, you think you're a good singer when you're first starting it out and you get a bit of bravado and you're like, oh yeah, I've got all the notes and whatever. And then you come back to it later and you listen back to Frankie and you go, oh, I know nothing. I know nothing about singing. And there's so much depth and there's so much storytelling. Frankie Valli's idol was Frank Sinatra. And he studied Frank Sinatra. And he said the thing was with Frank was that you knew he meant every single word that he sang. Mm-hmm. And that was the thing that he wanted to achieve with his. So when you listen to actually Frankie's voice in songs like Walk Like a Man, he's actually giving a lot of that street and a lot of that rasp and a lot of that, as well as those pingy high notes. Mm. He was really using all of his tools for this tiny guy. I mean, we all met Frankie. And like, I might look short next to these guys because they're all 6'3 and 6'1. But Frankie's down here. He's a tiny little guy.
0: But he's still going. There was a bit of controversy that people were saying he shouldn't be getting up there performing. But I'm thinking,
1: it's a bit like elder abuse.
0: But if he's still doing it, if he wants to do it, then why not do it?
3: Well, because, I mean, we said it in the show. Frankie was at home when he was on stage. He is an old man. We know that. We're looking at the guy. But the thing is, it's about what's the next show? It's that drive forward. And for him, the darkest points of his life were when he wasn't able to be on stage.
0: Sure.
3: Because it's not just about money. It is about purpose and it is about getting up and it is about, well, I've got to stay together and what's the next idea and what's the next fresh thing we can do? I mean, you guys would know that even just being at any sort of level of entertainment, it's like, what is the next thing I want to sort of create? You know, always sort of evolving.
0: So I do this for free. Amanda does it for money, but I just love it.
3: That's very nice of you.
1: Jonesy signed a terrible contract.
0: I get paid in livestock and just to be in the presence of Amanda.
1: That's it, obviously.
0: So Friday Feel Sessions today. What are we playing today, fellas? What song are we going to do?
3: What are we doing, boys?
4: What a night.
3: Oh, What a Night. Absolute party banger of Frankie Valli and the Four Seasons.
0: Jem Y Rice here. We've got the keyboard, the drums and all the stuff in here.
5: Yeah.
0: This is Amanda on the... Okay, no, but we'll just set up. We'll come back. Okay, good. Stop.
1: That machine's working.
3: I've been up since 3 o'clock, so I'm ready to pop. I'm ready to go.
0: Bobby's on fire.
3: Yeah.
0: Okay, stand by. Coming up, we've got Jersey Boys, and we're going to be doing Oh What a Night. It's Jonesy and Amanda driving you home for Jam Nation.
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0: Jonesy and Amanda driving you home. 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
1: This is very exciting. We have the Jersey Boys, but the show is called Jersey Forever. Mm-hmm. 15 years after they performed as the original Jersey Boys in the show, a one night only big, amazing concert.
0: An amazing show. They've just been doing their vocal exercises.
1: So good.
0: And
1: doing some dance, practicing spinning on the carpet, which isn't easy.
0: They didn't ask us to dance. It's probably a good thing.
2: Well, it's never too late.
0: Well, no.
1: Yes, it is too late.
0: I'm afraid, Bobby, it's too late for us. So, ladies and gentlemen, without any further ado, Jersey Boys, Oh What a Night on Gold.
2: Oh, yup. Iconic.
0: I got some air, Fiona.
2: All right. Ready, Scotty? I'm ready. Let's do it.

0: Hey, dance break, dance break.
1: Let's do it.
0: Hey.
2: Oh, God.
0: What? Oh, it's smooth. No, it's not. It's gold. Oh, yeah.

0: floor. Yes, come on, let's groove. Yeah. Hi. Oh. FFS, baby. FFS. Let's go.
1: Here we go.
0: One more.

0: guys for having us.
1: There it is.
0: August 7th at the Palais Theatre. Our final little promo. Thank you. I appreciate you for letting me throw that in. Come on, why not?
2: Anything you'd like to sell?
3: And a wheelbarrow.
4: Do we even need to be
3: That
4: here?
3: Was such
4: Good
3: a
4: Lord.
3: Treat. It
4: Thank
3: was such
4: you,
3: a treat.
4: Boys. Thank you.
3: You
4: so Pleasure. Much. Check out Jersey Boys, jerseyforever.com.au. And thank you, fellas, for being part of the Friday Feel Sessions.
0: No, we love
4: FFS.
0: It. We love it. Thank you for having us.
4: It's Jonesy and Amanda driving you home for Jam Nation.
5: 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Feeling good.

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0: Amanda.
2: 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Get your own dinner and shut up.
0: Jonesy and Amanda.
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1: Free money. Fast money. Extra cash.
2: Any money. Jonesy and Amanda's.
0: Yep, yup. 10 questions, 60 seconds on the clock. You can pass if you don't know an answer. We'll come back to that question if time permits. You get all the questions right, $1,000.
3: You can make it $2,000 by answering a bonus question. But here's the jeopardy. It's double or nothing.
0: You know who's up for jeopardy?
3: Tell me.
0: Tani in Catherine.
3: Hi,
0: hello, Tani.
3: Tani.
4: Hi, how are you?
0: Are you up for jeopardy, Tani?
4: I'll have a go. Why not?
0: Okay, you know. I'm just trying to build you up a bit there.
3: Yeah.
0: Like I'm building up Amanda for her tilt to win the best Bert Newton presenter.
3: Best popular presenter. It's the Bert Newton Award. How about I say it?
0: Okay, go
3: it's
0: on.
3: It's a Bert Newton Award for the most popular presenter.
0: Yeah, but you don't have to sell it for yourself.
3: Well, though. Apparently I do.
0: Coach, Tani, do we have your support?
4: Of course.
3: Thank you, Tani.
0: I'll see how it's become we now.
3: I know. And I'll say you've given no voting details.
0: Okay, I will. Head to tvweeklogies.com.au and follow the prompts.
3: It makes it uncomfortable for me, Brendan.
0: Well, but you told me to say all this before we put Tani on.
3: That is not true, Tani. Tani, let's see what we can do for you. We've got 10 questions, 60 seconds. If you're not sure, say pass. We might have time to come back, all right?
4: No worries.
3: Good luck, Tani, because here we go. Question number one. What do vampires like to drink?
4: Blood.
3: Question two. What's the liquid inside a pen called?
4: Ink.
3: Question three. Which day of the week is referred to as hump day?
4: Wednesday.
3: Question four. Steve Smith is famously known for which sport?
4: Who's that, sorry?
3: Steve Smith.
4: Is he a cricketer?
3: Question five. Which country celebrates Independence Day on the 4th of July?
4: America.
3: Question six. In which Australian city can you find Kirribilli House?
4: Canberra.
3: Oh, it's Sydney, Tani.
0: Tani.
3: You were doing so well.
0: Man.
3: Damn it.
0: Tani, you
3: I had a good feeling about you.
0: Curse you. Stupid.
3: I'm stupid
0: Sydney. Taking all Tani's gold.
3: Tani, thank you.
0: Tani, we still have your support for Amanda's tilt for the best presenter on TV in the world.
4: Always.
3: Thank you, Tani. You are a superhuman.
0: Thank you for being part of Instagram. And like Tani, if you'd like to play, jonesydemanda.com.au. We'll be away for, how long are we going for?
3: I think for 2 weeks.
0: What?
3: All of the wireless takes a break at the same time.
0: Okay. Everyone else is doing it.
3: Yeah.
0: It's not just us.
3: No. It's not just the email you got this morning saying, okay, why don't you have a rest?
0: I'm not going back on the professional motorcycle circuit then. We'll be back in a couple of weeks, but please, jonesydemanda.com.au. It's Jonesy and Amanda driving you home for Jam Nation.
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3: Well, at least now I know. I'm an idiot.
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0: It's Jonesy and Amanda driving you home this Friday afternoon. We straddle many, many medias, don't we? We're quite bow-legged, like an old-school country and western guy.
1: Yeah, that's why my hips hurt most of the time.
0: And that's why we have someone else to do all the work. Digital Jenna, she comes with her own intro.

0: when she's single.
1: What's poppin', hun?
2: That phrase, for one.
3: Yes. Well, it's been a massive week across the Jonesy and Amanda socials, and it all started with the conspiracy that the World Cup is rigged.
2: Yes, there's a whole list that has been printed for the last maybe 50 years.
3: Yes, from 1930 to 2042.
2: That apparently has predicted the World Cup. But first of all, I thought, someone's psychic, but no, what they're saying is that FIFA has rigged it.
3: Mm-hmm. Yes. So it's received over 10 million views across our socials with thousands of likes and comments. So Nash says, I'm going to save this video and keep it. While Jack adds, with how Portugal have been playing so far, I highly doubt that.
2: Well, Portugal are tipped to win it according to that list.
3: Yes.
1: Yeah.
3: Yes.
1: Yeah. And the Simpsons as well.
3: Yes. A lot of people pointed that out as well, as did you. Another video doing the rounds is this week's TikTok Tucker, mm-hmm. where we made the two-ingredient cupcake recipe,
2: yes.
3: which involved mixing cake mix and soft drink.
2: Yes, yeah. And it wasn't it stuck to the patty containers. Is that what you call them, those little patty?
3: Yes.
1: Patty cakes.
2: That's it. Stuck to the bottom, and it tasted like sand or Play-Doh.
3: Mm. Yeah. Well, people had some beef with your response to the results. Dean commented, this recipe legit works when it's cooked properly.
1: Oh.
3: Yes. Well, Heather messaged us saying, my hubby made it last week using Fanta. It was great.
2: What
1: Fanta?
2: Did we do wrong?
1: Well, I think we used Diet Coke. There was no sugar in there, just fructose.
2: Do you think maybe that we're using that tiny little pretend oven?
1: Mm. Yeah, maybe a little Barbie electric light oven didn't help either. And maybe you fructosed it up.
2: Maybe I did.
3: On another note, it's time for Digital Jenna's This is where I choose my favourite contributor of the week who will receive a bespoke tin hat made by Amanda.
2: Any minute now, I'll get onto that.
3: And this week it goes to Reggie, who actually commented a really beautiful thing after we announced that you were nominated for a Logie.
2: Oh, nice.
3: She writes, no one deserves it more. I've been watching you for years and you've always brought me joy and delight, as well as information. Always insightful and kind. An Australian gem in my eyes.
1: Oh, well,
2: how
1: right on.
2: Lovely. Well, thank
1: it's
2: you.
1: It's a done deal.
2: I'm glad she got man of the match.
1: Yes. If you want to vote for Amanda, just go to tvweeklogieawards.com.au.
3: tvweeklogies.com.au. Sorry.
1: Do that. Follow the prompts. Vote for our girl.
2: Thank you.
1: And thanks, we could all hitch up to your little
2: caboose.
1: Caboose.
2: My capacious caboose.
1: Don't look at your caboose. Thank you, Jenna.
2: Thank you, Jenna. We like to call her our social media
4: dipstick by the way she's single. Righto, you two. That's enough.
1: Well,
2: we won't be here for a couple of weeks.
1: I know. We're on horry days.
2: This is what the wireless does. We all take holidays at the same time.
1: Yeah.
2: So off we go, but we'll be back in a couple of weeks.
1: Good day to you.
2: See ya.
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12: 1989. I had my HQ. In excess were everywhere. The Hawks won the grand final by one goal.
0: and Hog's Breath Cafe were born. Right here in Australia, the haircuts had changed, but Hog's Breath Cafe's iconic 18-hour slow-cooked prime rib, curly fries and atmosphere unlike anywhere else remain. The home of Hogspitality, an Aussie icon since 89, Hog's Breath Cafe.
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20: Forecast in for tonight and tomorrow. Remaining cloudy this evening for Mallee. A partly cloudy day tomorrow with a chance of morning fog and a slight chance for shower. 17 for Mildura and Oyen. Robinmole 18. Partly cloudy this evening for Lower Western. A partly cloudy day tomorrow. Chance of a morning fog in the west and a slight chance for shower. 17 for Wentworth, Pooncurry 18, Broken Hill 16. Cloudy this evening for Riverland, a cloudy day tomorrow, the chance of morning fog and a slight chance for shower, a top of 15 for Renmark. 3-day forecast for St Asia, Sunday a shower at 2:18, Monday rain 18 and Tuesday a shower at 2:18. Overnight for St Asia, a low of 5.
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23: 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Today was the day that we reopened our pub. We've been renovating the last couple of weeks, the Criterion Hotel in Hedderton in Queensland. Shannon Noll is singing live. 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
1: Over the last 4 weeks, we've been on a mission to try and save the pumps of Australia, all thanks to Forex. We have done something quite crazy and insane the last 3.5 weeks. No one has ever heard of a renovation. Renovations take months and months and months. The team here, so many people we've got to thank to make this possible. This pub looks completely different from the beautiful pub it already was when we found it 5 weeks ago. So this moment is a very special moment. We've got a red carpet, a genuinely massive, very thick, heavy, very heavy. It's like 18 people had to roll out this thickest carpet I've ever known.
2: It's straight from the Met Gala, I'm
1: actually,
2: pretty sure.
1: Actually from Buckingham Palace. It's King Charles's carpet. And the accidental publicans, we've been calling them, and that is Gary and Tracy. This is their home. They bought this as a home 2 years ago, and then they realised they couldn't close it down. So we're going to give the pub back to them now as we reopen it. There's a guard of honour being formed as we welcome back to their own pub, and we hand it back to them, Gary and Tracy. Come on down the red carpet.
3: Gary and Tracy!
1: Guard of honour here. Utterly confusing. More like a scene from a cult, if anything, to be honest.
4: Yeah!
1: Big round of applause to Tracy and Gary.
5: Woo!
1: It is time for the giant scissors. We'll give you the honours to do the grand reopening of your very own pub. The greatest pub on earth, the Criterion Hotel.
6: I can't see it.
7: Now?
1: Go!
4: Yes!
1: We now give the pub back to you. Now, Tracy, what a crazy couple of weeks it's been. How are you feeling today?
5: Overwhelmed. It's huge.
1: It is, isn't it? There's just this beautiful crowd here. Mm-hmm. They've all come out because they love what you two have done here and what you've really been looking after for the last 2 years. So on behalf of your community, thank you very much for looking after and keeping this pub going.
5: We're just so thankful that you could do it for us.
7: And thanks to the community.
1: Yeah, no, it's a lot of it. Doesn't it look incredible? I mean, it looked beautiful when Maria and I came here a couple of weeks ago, but it's kind of restored, and now this is a gift for the community over the next couple of years.
5: It is, and she'll live on now.
1: Are you sick of us now?
5: No.
1: Your eyes say different.
5: No, I'm just a little concerned because the police are here.
1: Oh, right. Yeah. I think they're here for quite a few of the community, actually. Now, big round of applause for these two legends. Yeah. Honestly, this is what Australia needs, is more people like you two. Thank you very much for making us feel so welcome the last couple of weeks. Thank you very much, everyone who's come along.
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Cheers to those moments in music you just have to crank up. I'm gonna have a good time tonight. 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

0: Session O'Connell Show. All right, we're going to give away right now a very special prize. It is Australia's biggest ever meat tray. Yeah.
1: Christian O'Connell's secret sound of the Criterion Hotel.
0: What a star voiceover artist we've got today as well.
2: Incredible.
0: Now, producer Caitlin, where have we got these amazing meats from? A meat cowboy turned up yesterday.
3: He sure did.
0: Don't Google that. It's a strange website.
3: He's from North...
0: Rhea works on it.
3: He's from North Point Meats, Toowoomba's premium locally sourced butchers.
0: If you want meat, go nowhere in Toowoomba. Okay, now, everyone knows how radio's oldest competition, the secret sound, works. We have a secret sound that has been recorded in secret here at the Criterion Hotel, the greatest pub on earth. Now, intern Pete flew up 2 days before we came here, and I said, record some secret sounds. This was the first one. We're going to play it, so you can hear it as well. Just shout out. You'll get it immediately. What is this sound?
4: Ice.
0: Barely worth the cost of the flights.
4: Yeah, my bad.
0: So it's not going to be that one. This is the real...
4: It's funny when you hear it out loud, isn't it? You're like, oh, yeah, that's ice.
2: Incredibly obvious.
0: To be honest, you should have got it immediately. Now, this is the real secret sound, okay? Recorded in secret here at the Criterion Hotel.
2: Oh.
0: Let's hear that again, please. You have a guest there already?
4: I've got Ben wants to have a little guest here in the corner.
0: Ben looks like a hustler. He's here only... You're here. Yeah. I know those eyes. Those eyes are the man that wants mints.
5: Is it the cold room fridge door?
0: No. Good guess, though. Good guess, Ben. Anyone else want to have a guess? Hang on. This man here, you reckon you want to have a go?
4: Alan.
6: Being a country pub, I reckon it's flicking a knob on an ashtray.
0: Oh. Phew. I wondered what that was going to say then. You also do get that at country pubs after 8 o'clock, but that's not on this family show. Okay. Any more? Thank you, Alan. Hang on, the farmer wants another go.
4: Okay, where's the farmer? Has he got a wife? Where he is? Here we go. There we go. Oh, the wife is here. Thank God. Okay, sir, go again.
7: Oh, she goes. Farmer have a wife.
8: Is it unlocking the front door?
4: No, that's
0: no, it's not. Okay, I want this meat tray to go. We've got to give it away right now. It is unlocking something. You get this in most pubs across Australia. It was 7 years. A little kid there.
9: Unlocking a till?
4: Unlocking a till.
0: Good guess. It's not the right answer. There's a young lad there. What do you want? He wants some meats for his dad.
10: Unlocking the door.
0: Not unlocking a door.
10: Sliding door.
0: Not the sliding door. He's had too many guesses.
4: Okay. Yes, ma'am.
0: Head over that way.
11: Unlocking the cool room door.
0: Great guess. It's not the right answer. This lady here?
12: Is it unlocking a can of alcohol?
0: It's not unlocking a can. And great sign language as well for me there. Can of alcohol. Pete, there's a guy over here. Pete.
4: Yep, sorry, other way.
0: No. She looks like she's from the local mafia. Quick.
4: Yep.
0: Roy Orbison's here.
12: Unlocking the little door to get behind the bar.
2: Do we know
12: that little trap door?
4: No.
0: It's unlocking something you would then play.
11: Piano.
4: General piano or doing anything with the piano?
0: Well, unlocking it, Pete. General piano.
4: Okay, I've got one over here, lady, ma'am.
0: This is maybe one of the locals
11: jumping. Unlocking any pokies or gaming rooms?
0: No, it's not unlocking the pokies. Amazing that you prickers. This man over here has had his hand up for ages, Pete.
4: Okay, going back. Sorry, just coming through.
0: Both of you
4: come through. Sorry, my apologies. Just push someone over out of the way.
6: Opening up the cellar.
0: No. It's not opening up the cellar.
2: Getting further away.
0: Okay,
2: somehow.
0: Over here. Go on then, Pete. Yes.
4: There we go, right in the middle.
11: Is it unlocking a dartboard?
0: Yes! You are a winner! Yes!
4: We have a winner!
0: Come on down! Get your beef mince, your pork chop, and your sirloin.
4: Ladies and gentlemen, this is Rachel Rubin.
0: Rachel is our winner. Rachel's just won the biggest meat tray in Australia. Rachel looks like Dame Helen Mirren, if you want to know at home.
4: That was intense. Her daughter just said, move out of the way.
0: She wants that beef mix. Kids can't help themselves. Well played, Rachel.
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0: 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Big round of applause for Shannon Noll. He's just trying to stay warm in front of a heater. So, Shannon, thank you very much for doing this.
1: Absolutely.
0: And what a great crowd here as well.
1: Oh, terrific. Thanks so much for coming out, guys. Really appreciate it.

0: What about you?
1: Wow. What about him? Give it up for Shannon Noel. What a great song. Not bad way to reopen a pub.
2: Oh, wow.
1: Rio, can you see me? I got trapped at the back. There's so
3: where
1: many people here.
3: You?
1: I'm over here. I can't. I'm trapped at the back.
2: I actually can't. Where?
1: I went for a walk and I'm trapped at the back. There's such a big, thick crowd here. How great was that? Shannon Noel. Woo!
4: 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I love

0: Christian O'Connell Show. All right, we ready for today's time waster? Today's time waster is pub celebrities, because I'm telling you now, there are a lot of famous people who've come to this pub. Ooh. Ria, right now, just looking over at the bar,
1: yeah.
0: I can see Al Pacino.
1: Oh,
0: Al Pacino.
1: God. Oh, this is rough.
0: Also with him is Brad Pint.
1: Oh, very good.
0: Brad Pint. Wow, star of a lot of movies, Vin Diesel. Oh. And one for the kids, Cyder B. Cyder B.
1: Very good.
0: And someone who likes to, I didn't know this about this big international artist, he likes to brew his own beer. Homebrew Mars.
1: Homebrew Mars.
0: Homebrew Mars. Maybe you couldn't hear it at the back there or something, so your ears cleared out. And someone who loves the Forex, Carrie Bickmore Forex. Carrie Bickmore Forex. Do I win the pub pack? Ria, what have you got then? What celebrities can you see here?
1: Is that an ex-Australian cricketer up the back down near the stage? I think that might be Karaoke O'Keefe.
0: Oh! Yes. Bronze.
1: We had Knowlesy, Australian Idol royalty. There's also some more Australian Idol royalty. Is that Marcia Stein's up the back?
0: No, it's not actually. No,
1: it is.
0: No.
1: I think it is.
0: No.
1: Oh, is there more Australian Idol royalty at the pub? Is that Whiskey Lee?
0: Just confusion.
1: And we all love Fall Out Boy's lead singer Pete Wentz, don't we?
0: Yep,
1: we
0: silence,
1: love him.
0: The silence that you know.
1: Well, I think he's behind the bar. He's Pete Beer Wench.
0: Oh, no, he called it back in. That's silver.
1: Can this please end?
0: All right, Ria, you ready to mark?
1: I'm ready.
0: Ginessa Amorosi.
1: Oh, gold.
0: Michael J. Forex. Oh,
1: gold a million. Yeah.
0: They have to be gold. They have to be. Keg Ryan.
1: Silver.
0: Palmer Comedian.
1: Gold.
0: What about David Hasselhoffs?
1: Oh, that's very good.
0: Anthony Bend the Albanese. You know, he's bending the elbow, bend
1: is
0: and easy.
1: Brilliant.
0: That's a potential winner there. Thomas Price, that's very good. Martini Scorsese.
1: Silver.
0: Now, Knowles, he won't drink while he's singing, no. He'll have a shandy, though. Shandy Knowles.
1: Brilliant. Gold.
0: Well done, Brad. Ricky Martini.
1: Gold.
0: Barrel Braithwaite.
1: Barrel Braithwaite is...
0: Beyonce, when she's had a few.
1: Oh,
0: Beyonce.
1: She loves a Forex.
0: You know, she's always
1: she
0: smashing them, all the single tinnies. Doesn't work. Bar Matt Damon. Bar Matt Damon.
1: Damon, very good.
0: Yes, very good, Simon. Bruce Silver Springsteen.
1: Boss? Bruce Springsteen?
0: Bruce.
1: Oh, Bruce.
0: Yeah, sorry, I just read that. Steph Curried Sausages.
1: Gold.
0: Forex Ibbett. He loves to rap and have a nice ice cold
1: does
0: coffee.
1: Love a
0: oh my God. What about old Sticky Carpet Gervais? Sticky Gervais.
1: Bronze.
0: Mark Tuffler. Counter Mill Gibson.
1: Counter Mill Gibson, very good.
0: Amanda, that's very good. Palmer Anderson. Pam Anderson.
1: Throwback.
0: Yeah.
1: Gold.
0: Forex Hunt. Forex Hunt. Legend.
1: Gold double class.
0: Come on, that. We're not going to get into that, are we?
1: Kiss the Fish.
0: Yes. Excuse me? Oh. Tap Benatar.
1: Silver.
0: And Sylvester Stallone.
1: Oh, that's very good too. Gold.
0: All right, who is winning the Forex pub pack?
1: It's got to be Forex Hunt.
0: Yes, great one. Well done, Stuart. That's the Christian O'Connell Show for today, and we are now on a break for the next 2 weeks. I'm heading back to the UK to see my mum and dad. We are back in 2 weeks' time. However, there are hundreds of shows to catch up on. If you're new to the show or you're going to miss us, check out the iHeart free app where you can find all our shows for the last 8 years. 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Thank you very much. 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Thank you very much for being a big part of our lives. Take care. Look after yourselves. We're back very soon. Bye-bye.
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7: Forecast in for tonight and tomorrow, remaining cloudy this evening for Mallee, a partly cloudy day tomorrow, the chance of morning fog, and a slight chance for shower. 17 for Mildura and Oyen, Robinmull 18. Partly cloudy this evening for Lower Western, a partly cloudy day tomorrow. Chance of a morning fog in the west and a slight chance for shower. 17 for Wentworth, Pooncurry 18, Broken Hill 16. Cloudy this evening for Riverland, a cloudy day tomorrow, the chance of morning fog and a slight chance for shower. A top of 15 for Renmark. 3-day forecast for Sunraysia, Sunday a shower at 2:18. Monday, rain 18 and Tuesday a shower at 2:18. Overnight for Sunraysia, a low of 5.
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7: Forecast in for tonight and tomorrow, remaining cloudy this evening for Mallee, a partly cloudy day tomorrow, the chance of morning fog and a slight chance for shower. 17 for Mildura and Oyen, Robinmull 18. Partly cloudy this evening for Lower Western, a partly cloudy day tomorrow. Chance of a morning fog in the west and a slight chance for shower. 17 for Wentworth, Pooncurry 18, Broken Hill 16. Cloudy this evening for Riverland, a cloudy day tomorrow, the chance of morning fog and a slight chance for shower, a top of 15 for Renmark. 3-day forecast for St Regis, Sunday a shower at 2:18, Monday rain 18 and Tuesday a shower at 2:18. Overnight for St Regis, a low of 5.
8: Are you telling me that you built a time machine?
1: 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You're cruising with a top down, Walkman blasting, and the world feels electric. 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

0: 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This Saturday from the temporary time of midday, Let's Talk Motorsport for MAE Toilet Hire brings you the loudest, proudest tyre smoking action from our local motorsport scene. Stay up to date with the latest news, results and big stories from Speedway, off-road, karts, bikes, burnouts, drag racing and more. 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Yeah! 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
5: 1989. I had my HQ. In excess were everywhere. The Hawks won the grand final by one goal, and Hog's Breath Cafe were born. Right here in Australia, the haircuts had changed, but Hog's Breath Cafe's iconic 18-hour slow-cooked prime rib, curly fries, and atmosphere unlike anywhere else remain. 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
8: Forecast in for tonight and tomorrow, remaining cloudy this evening for Mallee, a partly cloudy day tomorrow, the chance of morning fog and a slight chance for shower. 17 for Mildura and Oyen, Robinmole 18. Partly cloudy this evening for Lower Western, a partly cloudy day tomorrow. Chance of a morning fog in the west and a slight chance for shower. 17 for Wentworth, Pooncurry 18, Broken Hill 16. Cloudy this evening for Riverland, a cloudy day tomorrow, the chance of morning fog and a slight chance for shower. A top of 15 for Renmark. 3-day forecast for St Asia, Sunday a shower at 2:18, Monday rain 18 and Tuesday a shower at 2:18. Overnight for St Asia, a low of 5.
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0: One day to go until the grand reopening of the Criterium, the pub we've renovated with our good friends at Forex. Let's get the star of all this on right now, Tracy.
1: You know, 10 years it would have took us to get to this point because of the cost. It means a lot because this is the hub of the community. It's brought us up to where this pub should be. She's a beautiful old girl and now she sits high and mighty in the town.
0: See the reno of this beautiful pub on the Christian O'Connell socials. 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
1: River 1467 weather. For Good Deal Tyres, keeping the wheels of Sunraysia rotating for over 35 years.
2: Forecast in for tonight and tomorrow. Remaining cloudy this evening for Mallee. A partly cloudy day tomorrow with a chance of morning fog and a slight chance for shower. 17 for Mildura and Oyen, Robinmole 18. Partly cloudy this evening for Lower Western. A partly cloudy day tomorrow. Chance of a morning fog in the west and a slight chance for shower. 17 for Wentworth, Pooncurry 18, Broken Hill 16. Cloudy this evening for Riverland. A cloudy day tomorrow, the chance of morning fog and a slight chance for shower. A top of 15 for Renmark. 3-day forecast for Sunraysia. Sunday, a shower at 2:18. Monday, rain 18. And Tuesday, a shower at 2:18. Overnight for Sunraysia, a low of 5.
1: 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Somewhere a DeLorean revs its engine. Welcome to a Totally 80s Friday night.
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5: For the Mallee and Lower Western District, a partly cloudy day today, heading for a top of 17. On Sunday, a shower or two, 17. For Monday, rain, 16. And Tuesday, shower or two, 18. This morning in Sarasia, a low of 5.
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0: 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Good morning, Patsy.
1: Hey, everyone.
2: Hello.
1: What? How are you?
0: Good morning, Rio.
2: Good morning, Christian.
0: Patsy, first of all, tomorrow is your birthday, so let's just say happy birthday now.
1: Thank you. That's lovely. Thanks, guys.
0: The scene here is like a backstage at a music festival. There's about 150 people that I've never seen from the radio station who've never attended anything we've done, but the offer of a free road trip and a stay in a hotel and a night out, suddenly they've come out the woodwork.
2: I've never seen anyone work on a Friday. This is the first time.
0: Yep. Normally, the office is empty, but right now it's absolutely heaving here. But the reason why this, over the last couple of weeks, we've been doing up this beautiful pub where we are doing the show live from today, the Criterion Hotel. It looks amazing. In just 3.5 weeks, this pub has been transformed.
2: It's beautiful. It's absolutely beautiful.
0: For some reason, there are about 30 trucks out the front, like a Fast Furious scene. We are in quite a remote area. It's an hour and a half outside of Brisbane. It is very cold here. Everyone is like jumping up and down, trying to keep warm. And then this morning, about 7:45, Shannon Knowles is going to do his first of 3 songs. I noticed yesterday when he was warming up in the evening and the sun was setting, he had a great big sort of fleece jacket on.
2: Yes, denim fleece.
0: Yes. I think this might be the coldest gig he's ever done. Yeah. We should find out. Has he ever performed anywhere colder?
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0: Christian O'Connell Show. We are live this morning from the greatest pub on earth, the Criterion Hotel. Live music this morning in about an hour and a half from Shannon Knoll. It's 14 minutes past six. Patsy, let's get into Double Thumbs Up. We do this every Friday, go around the team. We're talking about things that we're into at the moment. It might be a TV show, it might be a movie, something you might want to watch this weekend. Patsy, what's it for you?
1: Yeah, for me this week, Disney on Ice is back in Australia. This is like a mid-year religion in our house. We've been taking our daughter since she was two. She turns 15 on Sunday. This is how brilliant this is. I think it's Brisbane this weekend, Melbourne next week, Newcastle and Sydney after that. If you haven't been, it's brilliant, not only for little kids, but old as well. The other thing that we've watched this week is Boy George and Culture Club, the documentary, which is on Stan. For me, this really was like a trip back into 80s teen Pats, really a reminder as well of what a groundbreaker he was for his community. It was
0: massively
1: different world, wasn't it, Christian, growing up in September 82 when their first hit came out. You know, it was the AIDS epidemic had just happened. Boys did not wear makeup. Boys did not dress flamboyantly. And it's just, you know, such a reminder of what he did for bringing visibility into the mainstream world. It's brilliant. If you're around in the 80s, you will really appreciate that. It sort of transcends you back into there. It's on Stan. It's called Boy George and the Culture Club documentary.
0: Oh, I'll check that out, Patsy.
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0: 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We're doing a double thumbs up. This is where we go around the team and you share the
1: Screeo's clipboard. 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
0: Text in what TV shows or movies you're up to and you're enjoying at the moment. 0475-031043. What have you got on that clipboard you just shot? You've literally got one job to hold a clipboard.
1: This better be good now after that picture off. Yeah. I've been loving Netflix's new reality show, Outlast. It is from the creators of Alone. Did you ever watch Alone?
0: Yeah, I loved it. Yeah, we loved it on the show, yeah.
1: They just send you out into the wilderness and you've got to last as long as you can. Now, it's by the same people that did that. And now, instead of you being alone, you're in teams. So they drop about 10 people into the middle of the Alaskan wilderness. And the only rule is there are no rules. So it is a proper, like, Lord of the Flies, terrifying situation where you see almost like one of those, you know, psychological

0: so much smarter, so much more composed, so much more resilient. While the men, it's all ego, erratic. It's like they're flailing all over the place. So it is a brilliant, brilliant show. There are three seasons of it at the moment. One is in Alaska, and then the most recent one is out in the jungle in Panama as well. They're all so good, so gripping. Cannot recommend them enough.
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0: Australia, this is the Christian O'Connell Show for Chemist Warehouse. This morning, you can probably hear from the renter crowd, we are live from the Pub Garden. Good morning, Hellenham. And the Criterion Hotel. Rio, we actually have a crowd here.
1: I know, this is epic.
0: And it is fresh. Are you cold? Yes. Are you going to be warmed up by some brilliant news this morning by Shannon Knoll? Yeah! Okay, now, none of this would have been possible without the general support of this man here, Pat from Forex. Bid around pounds for pounds for Forex. We're going to give away some Forex right now for Knock Off Friday. This is a thing we do every Friday on the show where we ask you what the best question anyone can ask you on a Friday. What time are you knocking off? What is the highlight for you this weekend? Now, to make your weekend go a bit smoother, we're going to give away some delicious Forex. Pat, thank you very much for being a great supporter of what we've been doing here. Big round of applause from Pat.
2: You are most welcome, Pat.
0: And you might not know this, but Pat actually invented Forex.
2: Well, I have been called Mr. Forex.
0: Yes.
2: Maybe it's my height. Yes. I don't know, Christian.
0: Can you believe this? This is amazing. Thank you very much.
2: I reckon that is a ripper turnout, and that just demonstrates what Queensland's all about. So a big well done to everyone from the community of Ellerton, and go Queenslander!
0: All right, so call in now, 1355 22, and tell us what time you're knocking off, and we'll give away some Forex. What, oh my God, you're off to Greece today.
1: I am. I'm going straight to the airport watching the Socceroos.
0: That is going to be a real temper to change from here to Greece.
1: Yeah, my suitcase is very confused. So my partner's been in Greece for the last 3 weeks, barely talked to me. I think he's a little bit upset that I'm going to be meeting him over there, but I'll be running straight over to Greece after this.
0: And of course, yeah, Socceroos in action at midday, must win game. Are you all going to be watching the game at 12? There's about three people here. I forgot I'm in Queensland. It's the wrong shaped ball.
1: They're watching replays of game two at Origin.
0: We'll give away some 4X next.
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5: For the Mallee and Lower Western District, a partly cloudy day today, heading for a top of 17. On Sunday, shower or 2, 17. For Monday, rain, 16. And Tuesday, shower or 2, 18. This morning in Sunraysia, a low of 5.
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1: Live and frosty and fresh. I didn't know Queensland could get this cold.
2: There's people still in shorts.
1: But they, honestly, you're bred differently here. 50% of people here are wearing shorts and T-shirts. I feel like the Ice Age is about to come. I feel like I've gone back in time to the UK. I left the miserable weather there to have the... Australia has beautiful summers. I know we're in winter, but thank you so much for coming out today. Today is a very, very special show, not just for us, but for Tracy and Gary. Now, I can't see Tracy and Gary. I get the feeling they've actually just driven off with one of those trucks out the front. There she is! Tracy, good morning! This is the publican. This is her manor. We're in her house. Tracy, thank you so much for letting us come and renovate your pub over the last couple of weeks. All right, let's give away some 4X right now on the Christian O'Connell Show. It's 10 to 7, Friday morning after 7 o'clock. More big prizes as we give away Australia's biggest ever. Drum roll, please. Live audience here in the beer garden. Good noisy drum roll. Drum roll, we give away Australia's biggest ever meat tray.
3: Yeah!
1: What do you love to win? The meat tray. I think it'd be bigger than winning the World Cup is winning a meat tray. So we have a meat tray that we're going to be giving away this morning. Is the butcher here?
4: The butcher is not here. He dropped it off. He said, we're working this morning, but he's dying to knock off as fast as he can to get down for the Knowlesy performance later on this morning.
1: Great. Now, yesterday on the show, we were talking about what do you see in every single Aussie pub? And one of our callers said, someone in high viz who's not doing any work. You found someone... don't look around, mate. It's you. Pete's found someone. Pete, who do you have there? Who's this legend here?
4: Kevin. He assures
1: morning,
4: me...
1: Morning, Kevin. Thank you very much for coming out.
5: No worries.
1: Mate.
5: Good morning.
4: He assures me he's a local... but I'm hearing a South African accent there this morning. But
1: hey, listen, they've come from far and wide for this pub reopening, from South Africa, England.
4: Exactly. Now, what time are you knocking off, sir?
5: 12 o'clock.
4: What are you doing?
5: Sorry?
4: What are you going to do after?
5: I'm coming here for a beer. Oh,
4: well, yeah. There we go. Makes sense, right? Hey.
1: All right, day. Let's give him some 4X. Let's take some calls right now. Let's go to Dwayne now in Sydney. Good morning, Dwayne. Good morning. Welcome to the show.
6: Thank you. Good morning, everyone up there in Queensland.
1: Dwayne says hi. This is great. One big country, one radio show. Now, Dwayne, what time are you knocking off today, mate?
6: Well, I'm knocking off midday because of the game. And I'm going to be sitting there with my father-in-law, who's having his birthday today, 86. So we definitely need 4X. We need it badly.
1: Okay.
7: It's the best thing for an 86-year-old.
1: Oh, that's what they dream for, don't they? With their false teeth.
6: Oh, yeah.
1: Dwayne, we'll send you some right now, okay? Pete, get him on the truck and get down there. All right, Dwayne, I hope you and your dad have a lovely day today. Let's go down to Graham. Good morning, Graham in Melbourne. Welcome to the show. There we go. Graham! It runs as smooth as this every single morning, I assure you. Graham!
8: You're broadcasting for God's country.
1: I didn't hear any of that. Okay, Graham, would you want some 4X?
8: Sure, why not?
1: Yeah, okay. I think he's calling and trying to win Nova's Secret Sound. Thank you. Let's go to Glenn. Good morning, Glenn.
9: Hello, hello. How are you?
1: I'm very good, Glenn. Welcome to the show. Now, Glenn, what time are you knocking off today, mate?
9: Oh, unofficially 12 o'clock like the rest of Australia.
1: And I don't think any Australians are doing any work after about midday today.
7: Absolutely.
1: And hopefully the Socceroos have a big win at the World Cup. Yes?
9: Oh, yeah, baby.
1: That's better. All right, we're sending some 4X. Thank you very much for listening. Enjoy the game today, Glenn.
9: Cheers, brother.
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0: 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Today, Show on the Road, we are live from the greatest pub on earth. Coming up next 10 minutes, you can win Australia's biggest ever meat tray. But right now, we have so many special guests this morning. I can see some kids who've come in this morning from... Are you from the local school? They look frozen. And also like possibly been kidnapped. They do not want to be here in a beer garden with red noses.
1: I can confirm, not kidnapped.
0: Confirmed. Oh, that is great news, everyone. Now, intern Pete is here with us, and we have a very, very, very special guest right now. A power guest, actually. Possibly with more powers than Shannon Knoll, who's singing during the next 45 minutes live.
1: Yes. Now, this lady came in with Secret Service, or just some friends, I'm not quite sure, but she's very important to the community. Would you please welcome the local mayor, Tanya, is here in the house.
0: Not Tanya, not just any mayor. You're the coolest looking mayor I've ever seen. You pop in your Adidas gazelles. This is the funky mayor.
2: Well, thank you very much. Well, I will just say, Romy just got quite intimate with me and I just met him and he was sticking things down my top.
0: He doesn't work for us. I don't know who that man is.
2: Oh, my God. I actually asked him as he was popping things down in here and it's a bit cool, I will say. And what was your name?
0: At least buy me a drink first.
2: And that's right. It's a bit early.
0: It's very early.
1: He's our new sound guy, but your new best friend. Well done, Tanya.
2: Thank you. I did bring you something special, though.
0: Oh, wow. What's that? What have you got?
2: A couple of things. Can we move over here to the...
0: Of course you can. Sure. Well, you're the mayor. This is your area. Yes. You're like the Tony Soprano of the area.
2: Okay, so I did hear you during the week saying, I wonder if I'll get the keys to the city.
0: Stop it. What do I want to say? Oh, my word. There is a very large key.
2: So just for you. Now, this probably...
0: It's like Game of Thrones.
2: Well... Could very well be. So this probably opens every house, every residence, every business in the Lockyer Valley.
0: I just want the keys to this pub. I'd be very happy with that.
2: So that's for you. I also...
0: Thank you, Tony. That's fantastic.
2: Got you something else.
0: Yeah? Thank you very much for my
2: okay.
0: key.
2: It's like this bag of goodies, isn't it? Hang on. That's all right. Thank you. Oh, you got a pen too.
0: Also, I love the branding you've got there. You obviously are the mayor of the Lockyer Valley merch.
2: Oh, yeah, that's right.
0: I love the mayors have their own merch.
2: I also, hang on, I'll show the crowd first.
0: Please.
2: It says, LV is the place to be.
0: That's it, LV.
3: We're always
0: Lockyer
3: saying
0: Lockyer Valley. LV is the place to be.
2: And you can do the finger thing, but make sure you get it right. So it's, you know, yeah.
0: Yeah.
2: That's right.
1: Lots of gifts. This is great.
0: I'll tell you what, you're a very good man.
1: Oh, no, that's your personal handbag.
0: Don't ever, Pete, you don't ever go in a woman's handbag. We're in Queensland. She probably got a gun or something.
2: There's not much in there, but maybe if it was Romy, he could.
1: That looks like next month's budget. Leave that in there as well, please.
2: Also, now, I did also hear you say, I wonder if she'll arrive in the mayoral chains.
0: Have you got your chains?
2: I won't go there.
0: Come on, Mrs.
2: Anyway,
0: T.
2: What I will say is, I know lots, not lots, I know some mayors like to wear the robe, some mayors like to wear the chains. It's probably not my gig. However, I have schools, I have people that come visit me in the chambers, and everyone loves to get their photo taken with the mayoral chains. It gives good bragging rights. So I've bought them for you to wear for a small period of time so you can get your photo taken.
0: Are you deputising me as a deputy mayor?
2: I think
0: this is huge. Wow.
2: I have an awesome deputy, so I want you to feel...
0: I'll be deputy to the deputy.
2: Yeah. I want you to feel the love because you've done an amazing job. Everyone has done an amazing job for Helidon and for our community. I really want to you feel really special.
0: Oh, we feel very welcome here. We do, honestly. It's amazing. I can't believe there's a couple of hundred people here as the sun is up this morning. It's beautiful. Honestly, people have made us feel very welcome here.
2: So do you want to try them on?
0: Please. Wowee.
1: How good.
0: Joining to pledge like allegiance to Lockyer Valley? Swear me in. High five.
2: Okay.
0: Wow.
2: Okay.
0: Please.
3: Oh, they're beautiful.
0: Oh, it feels right. It feels so good.
3: Oh, my God.
0: Deputy mayor of LV. Big round of applause for our guest this morning, the mayor of LV, Tanya.
2: Thank you
0: very much.
2: Thank you.
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0: Morrison O'Connell show on the road today, live from the greatest pub on earth. Where it is like the scenes here this morning. The only way I can describe it is like a mini music festival. We're actually live on a stage that's been built in this beer garden, and there's a crowd of about 300 people here who've been here since 6 o'clock this morning. They're making us feel very, very welcome. All right, we're going to give away right now a very special prize. It is Australia's biggest ever meat tray.
1: Christian O'Connell's secret sound of the Criterion Hotel.
0: What a star voiceover artist we've got today as well.
2: Incredible.
0: Now, producer Caitlin, where have we got these amazing meats from? A meat cowboy turned up yesterday.
3: He sure did.
0: Don't Google that. It's a strange website.
3: He's from North...
0: Rio works on it.
3: He's from North Point Meats, Toowoomba's premium locally sourced butchers.
0: If you want meat, go nowhere in Toowoomba. Now, Rio, take us through. Break down that meat tray. It looks amazing.
2: This is a beautiful meat tray. We've got two types of very thick-cut sausages. We got some sirloin. We got...
0: Listen, Rio, slow it down. Listen, guys... Do you remember, like, Set of the Century and The Price is Right? The studio audience would all go, ooh, right, after all right. The price. So every cut of meat, you go, ooh. All right, break it down again. Go again, Rio.
2: We have two juicy, thick sausages.
0: Oh, that's pretty good.
2: We got four pieces of premium sirloin.
0: Oh, you had me at sirloin.
2: Did someone say rissoles?
0: I don't think they did. But anyway, carry on. I guess you've got to have some on Tuesday. Rissoles on Tuesday.
2: Ooh, is this a delightful pork belly?
0: Oh.
2: And rounding it all off, two 500-gram blocks of the finest mince in Australia.
0: Oh, my word. Who doesn't want to win beef mince at 7:15 on a Friday morning? When I wake up, I brush my teeth and I hope I win some mince before I get to work this morning. Okay, now, everyone knows how radio's oldest competition, the secret sound, works. We have a secret sound that has been recorded in secret here at the Criterion Hotel, the greatest pub on earth. Now, intern Pete flew up 2 days before we came here, and I said, record some secret sounds. This was the first one. We're going to play it so you can hear it as well. Just shout out. You'll get it immediately. What is this sound?
4: Ice. My bad.
0: Barely worth the cost of the flights.
4: Yeah, my bad.
0: So it's not going to be that one. This is the real...
4: It's funny when you hear it out loud, isn't it? You're like, oh, yeah, that's ice.
2: Incredibly obvious.
0: You should have got it immediately. Now, this is the real secret sound, okay? Recorded in secret here at the Criterion Hotel.
2: Oh.
0: Let's hear that again, please. Quiet from the set, from the audience this morning. Okay, call in now. That is, it's actually a very recognisable sound, and not just this pub, but any pub across Australia.
2: Correct.
0: All right. You have a guest there already?
4: I've got Ben wants to have a little guest here in the corner.
0: Ben looks like a hustler. He's here only... You're

0: I know those eyes. Those eyes are the man that wants mince.
1: Is it the cold room fridge door?
0: No. Good guess, though. Good guess, Ben. Anyone else want to have a guess? Yes, over there, Pete. I love your... Is that your pyjamas you come in? That looks so warm.
2: Ice.
3: It's, no, that was the last one.
0: No, okay. I think she's saying she's as cold as ice. Have we got the doctor? Sir, there's a...
4: What's your name?
0: No.
4: Is it changing a keg over?
0: No, it's not changing over. Good one, though, sir.
4: No.
0: There's a man up the back. That's turned into a live auction now.
3: Yeah, up the back here. Sorry, my apologies. Come on through.
0: This man looks like a farmer. He's a farmer.
5: Is it the unlocking of the front door?
0: All right, let's open the lines now. Studio Melbourne, play the sound again, please, Joe. Okay, call in now, 13 55 22. The prize up for grabs is Australia's biggest ever meat tray. We'll take your guesses next.
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0: Christian O'Connell Show from the greatest pub on earth, the Criterion Hotel in Hedonton. Having a great time. We have a crowd of hundreds here have come out to see the show and to see Shannon Noll, who's going to be singing live in the next 15 minutes. Are you excited about that? Shannon Noll's going to be doing not one, not two, three songs, and he's going to be doing a very moving trip. Pete!
1: Sorry, I was just in the middle of a chat about Noel.
0: He is doing his own show.
2: No, there's two shows going on.
1: I'm definitely caught
0: back
1: up
0: to
1: the
0: kiss
1: moment.
0: With him.
1: Love
0: Maybe
1: you.
0: Maybe they need someone. So Shannon Noll is going to be doing three songs, including right at the end of the show, very, very moving song this week for Darrell Braithwaite. He's going to be doing his version of Horses. Who's excited about that? All right, right now, this giveaway, Australia's biggest ever meat tray. We're doing the secret sound of the Criterion Hotel. This is a sound we've recorded at this pub, and it's a sound you hear in any pub across Australia. The sound is... All right, let's take some guesses right now. Let's go to... Who have we got here? We've got Adam on the line. Good morning, Adam. Welcome to the show.
3: Good morning, guys. How you going?
0: Adam, what is your guess?
3: I think it's unlocking a toilet door.
0: Adam is the wrong answer. I tell you why, because pubs in Australia don't have any locks on the door. It's illegal. Let's go now to Julie. Good morning, Julie.
4: Oh, good morning, Christian. Good morning, everyone of the Criterion.
0: Hang on, everyone. If you could all say good morning, Julie. One, two, three.
4: Good morning, Julie. That's so sweet. Thank you.
0: That's all right, Julie. Have a lovely weekend. Now, Julie, what is the guess? What do you think it is?
4: Okay, I reckon it's a garage door opening on closing.
0: It's not the right answer.
4: Oh.
0: Have a lovely weekend. Thanks for trying. Let's go to Thelma now. Good morning, Thelma.
5: Good morning.
0: Everyone say good morning. Otherwise, she's going to feel really left out of the school. I don't like that. Good morning, Thelma.
5: Okay,
0: it's turned in now into a bad school assembly. Thelma, what's your guess, mate?
5: I think it's when a table's loose and you screw in the leg of it, like to secure it, or the bottom of the leg.
0: You get a lot of wonky tables in the pubs of Australia. And wonky people as well. That's enough about Gary. That isn't the right answer. Okay, I'm going to give you some clues. Oh, you hang on, this man here, you reckon you want to have a go?
6: Alan.
7: Being a country pub, I reckon it's flicking a knob on an ashtray.
0: Oh, phew, I wondered what that was going to say then. You also do get that at country pubs after 8 o'clock, but that's not on this family show. Okay, any more? Thank you, Alan. Hang on, the farmer wants another go.
1: Okay, where's the farmer? Has he got a wife? Where he is? Here we go, here we go. Oh, the wife is here, thank God. Okay, sir, go again.
8: Oh, she goes.
9: Is it unlocking the front door?
1: No,
0: it's
1: nine
0: not.
1: Times
0: okay, I want this meat tray to go. We've got to give it away right now. It is unlocking something. You get this in most pubs across Australia. There's 70. A little kid there.
10: Unlocking a till?
1: Unlocking a till.
0: Good guess. It's not the right answer. There's a young lad there. What do you want? He wants some meat for his dad.
11: Unlocking the door.
0: Not unlocking the door.
11: A sliding door.
0: Not a sliding door. She's had too many guesses.
1: Okay. Yes, ma'am.
0: Head over that way.
10: Unlocking the cool room door.
0: Great guess. It's not the right answer. This lady here?
10: Is it unlocking a can of alcohol?
0: It's not unlocking a can. And great sign language as well for me there. Can of alcohol. Pete, there's a Let's guy go. Over here. Pete.
1: Yep, sorry, other way.
0: No. She looks like she's from the local mafia. Quick.
1: Yep.
0: Roy Orbison's here.
12: Unlocking the little door to get behind the bar. That little trap door?
0: It's unlocking something you would then play.
10: Piano?
1: General piano or doing anything with the piano?
0: Unlocking it, Pete. General piano.
1: Okay, I've got one over here, lady, ma'am.
0: This is maybe one of the locals jumping.
10: Unlocking any pokies or gaming rooms?
0: No, it's not unlocking the pokies. Amazing that you prickers. This man over here has had his hand up for ages, Pete.
1: Okay, going back. Sorry, just coming through.
0: Both of you two.
1: Sorry, my apologies. Just push someone over out of the way.
13: Opening up the cellar.
0: No. It's not opening up the cellar.
2: Getting further away.
0: Okay,
2: somehow.
0: Over here. Go on then, Pete. Yes.
1: There we go, right in the middle.
10: Is it unlocking a dartboard?
0: Yes! You are a winner! Oh! Yes!
1: We have a winner!
0: We have a winner!
1: Come on down!
0: Get your your beef mince, your pork chop, and your sirloin.
1: Ladies and gentlemen, this is Rachel Rubin.
0: Rachel is our winner. Rachel's has won the biggest meat tray in Australia. What scenes this morning here in the in Helidon? Rachel. Looks like Dame Helen Mirren, if you want to know at home.
1: That was intense. Her daughter just said, move out of the way.
0: She wants that beef mince. Kids can't help themselves. Oh, big rap, little stop, winning this morning. Well played, Rachel.
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8: For the Mallee and Lower Western District, a partly cloudy day today, heading for a top of 17. On Sunday, a shower or two, 17. For Monday, rain, 16. And Tuesday, shower or two, 18. This morning in Sunraysia, a low of 5.
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4: 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Bad, bad Amanda.
5: All right, I got to see Jonesy.
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7: I've heard them describe him as a drunken idiot.
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9: Yeah, okay.
10: Out of the way, Toby.
11: Jonesy and Amanda, those are names that you would never forget.
12: It's showtime.
13: Happy Friday, Amanda. How are you today?
3: I'm well, thanks. How are you going?
13: Today is a red letter day. Do you like helicopters?
3: I don't know.
13: And you know how I say just reading on this day information
3: is the domain of lazy radio, yep. And then you proceed to do it.
13: When you hear a radio show doing that, you can... You
3: know they're on the skids.
13: You know that they're not going to be here for much longer, but I'm a big fan of helicopters. On this day in 1931-ish, actually, I've got to find out what... Let me just...
3: So you're even lazier than the normal lazy radio presenter.
13: No, I had it, but it's
3: at
13: gone.
3: Least they'd have read it.
13: Helicopter Germany.
3: Just so you know, there's a weekend coming up and I'd like to enjoy it.
13: Germany, on this day in 1936, the first practical helicopter demonstration where a helicopter took off and flew around. It happened on this day in 1936.
3: I'm going to let you finish this sentence on your own.
13: I always thought that Leonardo da Vinci, he had a practical drawing of a helicopter.
3: Well, what's practical mean in this sense? Because you said practical, the first practical demo, the first practical drawing. What does it mean?
13: So it was he had a drawing of a helicopter.
3: Yeah.
13: And that was in 1481.
3: Yeah.
13: But to no available. And you remember those magnificent men in their flying machines. More or less just wacky. Skybirds, but the Germans, they had the FW, the Focke-Wulf, and that was a practical helicopter in 1936. Didn't help win the war, but there you go.
3: Thanks for this on this day information. Tell me when it gets interesting.
13: There are helicopter people out there going, yeah, keep talking.
3: All two of them.
13: Tell us about the Focke-Wulf.
3: I'll tell you.
13: Action-packed show
3: Free
13: today.
3: Free of charge, Brendan.
13: It's FFS Friday Feels Session. We had a great time with James Rain last week. We've got a great act coming in today.
3: We've got a variety of men coming
13: in
3: today.
13: Yes, looking forward to that. Instagram makes its return and we can't do anything until we do the Fast Five. Jonesy and Amanda, driving you home.
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0: Hello, it's Jonesy the Man driving you home this Friday afternoon.
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3: Jonesy and Amanda.
4: Fast Five.
0: Five questions. Can you go all the way and answer all five questions correctly? If you do that, Amanda will say...
5: If you answer question five, you get a double pass to see Simple Minds live.
0: I hope they do Belfast Child.
5: Oh, why wouldn't
0: when
5: they?
0: When the Belfast Child...
5: Hey, who sings that? Why don't we leave it that way?
0: Elizabeth is in Tapping.
5: Hi, Elizabeth.
6: Hello, how are we?
5: We're very
0: well. Great, Elizabeth. All the better for speaking to you.
5: Shall we start off? Here's question number one, Elizabeth. Benoit Blanc, played by Daniel Craig, is the detective in which film series?
6: Knives Out.
5: Yeah. Knives Out.
0: I've seen it, but I've seen it all bum about. Knives Out.
5: I prefer to face the television when I'm watching it.
0: I've seen it from the last one, which is really good.
5: Oh, you went backwards.
0: And then I watched The Glass Onion, and I'm yet to see Knives Out, but I really like
5: it. They're all excellent.
0: Let's play Monster Mash, Elizabeth.
7: Let's kick off this Monster Mash.
8: Yeah, let's mash it up.
5: Elizabeth, this is where we've mashed two songs together. Can you tell us what they are?

0: nerve, Ryan.
1: You have some nerve.
0: Can you
1: nerve.
0: Tell us what one or both of the songs are, Elizabeth?
2: Completely different genres there, but we'll go with Let It Be by the Beatles.
0: That's yep. one.
2: It was by Shaggy.
1: Yeah. There it is, and...
0: I imagine everyone has always wondered what they'd sound like together.
1: Yes.
0: And now we know.
1: It's like nuts and gum.
0: Question three. The Powderpuff Girls were originally known by what name? A, the Badass Girls. C, B, the Kick-Ass Girls. Or C, the Whoop-Ass Girls. Gee, they went from that to Powderpuff. One of those is true.
2: Oh, goodness.
0: Pick an A, B, or a C.
2: We'll go C.
0: The Whoop-Ass Girls, that's right.
1: Yeah.
0: So before they were known as Blossom, Bubbles and Buttercup, the Powderpuff Girls, I've never watched the Powderpuff Girls, were created in 1992 as a student project called the Whoop-Ass Girls.
1: Jeremiah Ryan wants to say something.
3: I believe it's the Powerpuff Girls.
1: Yeah, it's
3: men.
1: Not Powderpuff Girls.
0: Oh, I thought okay. the Powderpuff Girls.
1: No, it's the Powerpuff Girls.
0: Oh.
1: It's okay. I would imagine that you wouldn't have watched it because you're older. And you don't have girls in your house.
0: No, that is true.
1: My daughter loved the Powerpuff Girls.
0: I wonder why they didn't keep going with the Whoop-Ass Girls.
1: I like the Whoop-Ass Girls, but maybe there's too many of those around, don't
0: maybe.
1: You think? The macaw on the Arnott's logo is depicted doing what, Elizabeth? What's it doing?
2: It'd have to be eating a biscuit.
1: It's eating
0: a biscuit.
1: I wonder what its favourite biscuit is. It looks like just a dry old cracker to me.
0: Well, that's what Polly wants, a cracker. That's what they used to eat.
1: Elizabeth, you could be all the way Elizabeth here. Elizabeth.
0: It's dramatic music, but there's not much of a choice.
1: You can hang on the line and come back and answer this question, or if you've got other things to do, you can just go away and give it to someone else.
0: What would you like to do?
2: Oh, I reckon I could hang on.
0: Okay. Good on you.
1: Well, stand by. Elizabeth coming back. Jonesy Demander driving you home.
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0: Cheers to those moments in music you just have to crank up. 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
1: Can this thing go
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3: Jonesy and Amanda's
4: Fast Five.
0: When last you joined us, we were talking to Elizabeth of Tapping, and she was up to question number five. Elizabeth, you're still there.
5: I am, yes.
0: Let's maybe explore, Elizabeth. What
6: are you up for being explored, Elizabeth?
0: What are you?
5: Tell us the Elizabeth story. I live in Perth.
0: Yep.
5: I'm a nurse and have a wonderful 10-year-old daughter called Molly.
0: Nice!
6: And are you working night shifts or general shifts?
5: General shifts.
0: Yeah. Great.
6: Hats off to nurses.
0: Do you ever run into our mate Rove when you're walking the streets?
5: Oh, look, can't say I ever have.
0: Rove can't walk the streets. As he says himself, he's a Perthanality.
5: We have privacy laws, so even if I had met Rose in my working environment, I couldn't disclose.
6: That's right. And how is his bottom
0: going?
6: I've
0: got his phone number here. It's 0434 174 434 if you want to talk to him, Elizabeth.
6: Which I think that's your number.
5: All right, I'll give him a call.
6: Elizabeth, we find ourselves
0: here we go.
6: Question number five. If you get this correct, you get a double pass to see Simple Minds. Here we go. The hit musical Jersey Boys tells the legendary story of which 1960s rock and roll group?
5: Oh, gosh. Oh, my goodness. Is it the Four Seasons?
6: And who was the lead singer of that? Someone in the Four Seasons. We'll give you a bit more time.
5: Marshall Brickman?
6: No.
0: Marshall Brickman?
6: Isn't he the guy on Lego?
0: That's the...
5: Tommy DeVito? I don't know.
0: Elizabeth.
6: Oh, Elizabeth, I'm sorry.
0: Well,
6: we lost you at the last hurdle.
0: Give Rove a call. Say hi to his mum.
6: Which gives Carl of Townsville
0: Elizabeth,
6: a go. Hello, Carl.
0: Carl.
7: Good afternoon.
6: Good afternoon. This
0: and
6: is where you sweep in, Carl.
0: Well, Elizabeth was all the way, Elizabeth, Carl, and then you came along.
6: She even gave us the Four Seasons, but we need the lead singer. The hit musical Jersey Boys tells a legendary story of which 1960s rock and roll group? Who and the Four Seasons?
7: Four Seasons, would it be Frankie Valli?
6: It's Frankie Valli
0: and the Four Seasons. Carl, congratulations. We've got no time to get your backstory, but I can tell you about the prize that you've won. You've won a double pass to see Simple Minds Live.

0: Simple Minds with special guest Gary Newman live 2027 touring Australia in February. 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But not you, Carl, because you're going.
1: 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Much appreciated.
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0: 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Jonesy and Amanda driving you home.
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0: It's Jonesy DeMander driving you home this Friday afternoon. You know who's coming up on the show.
1: I do know who it is. It's going to be Stephen Curry.
0: Friend of the show. We do bandy that around a fair bit.
1: But he is. He's a good friend of the show.
0: And we've been around for a long time. We're going to have a lot of friends.
1: He is like a quadruple threat. He can sing. He can act. He can quip. He's like a bon vivant.
0: Okay.
1: Or are those little bits of almonds you give away after a wedding?
0: You might remember him for many things, but now he's in Spamalot. Mm-hmm. I didn't even realise that he was a big Monty Python fan, although I would say that he is a big Monty Python fan.
1: With his sense of the absurd.
0: Of course, I certainly love him in the castle. I can watch that anytime. If my daughter ever comes over, we just put it on.
1: And I
0: we
1: bet just, you love the bit where they come back. Where is it? The daughter Tracy comes back from a honeymoon, and she's was she in Thailand? And bought everyone presents.
0: Where there's kickboxing 24 hours a day.
1: So good.
2: They bought Mum a genuine Rolex for $15 off a guy at the beach. He said he'd mail the warranty later. I got a necklace with a shark tooth. They got a Walkman for Steve. Because it was Friday, I told Trace I'd take Wayne's present to him. It was an elephant. Because elephants bring good luck, especially if the trunks are up. And this trunk was up. It really made Wayne's day.
1: Oh, the pathos in it. It's beautiful.
0: My favourite is Jenny Jenny. Remember Jenny Jenny?
3: I reckon you should make fake flowers.
4: Oh, yeah.
3: Jenny makes fake flowers.
4: Jenny?
3: Yeah.
4: Jenny Jenny?
3: No, microwave Jenny. She reckons the trick is to make them real, but not too real, just real enough to know that they're fake.
0: Anyway, Stephen Curry is going to be joining us next. Jonesy DeMander driving you home.
5: River 14.

0: It's Jonesy and Amanda driving you home.
1: Stephen Curry has been keeping us entertained for decades. We played some of his earlier work, The Castle, an absolute breakout role, one of the most loved and iconic movies, of course. He's played so many things, but now he's becoming a king of a different castle. See what I did there? Wow. He's taking on... Thank you, Stephen. Wait till I've finished.
0: Keep his fader down, Ryan. You're not supposed to pipe in during the intro.
1: He's taking on the role of King Arthur in his musical theatre debut in another cult classic, Monty Python's Spamalot. Stephen Curry, hi.
0: Okay, let the fader up. Here he is.
2: Am I coming through clearly?
1: Over.
0: You are. You're coming to us from your den. I can see behind you, you got some children's artwork, or are they your own artworks?
2: Well, I got my children's artwork. I put them up for you because they remind me of the artworks that you send me, Jonesy. They're very advanced, and there's a lot of finger work involved.
0: And to the left, left of you, is that a yellow Valiant Regal? Look at that, the old Val.
2: Valiant Regal. It was our family car growing up. I had my 50th birthday, and my sister decided to put my head as Dale Kerrigan coming out of the back of it.
0: Great. You know, I remember those cars in the back in the old days before we went all woke and everyone had to have child seats in the back of a car.
1: How woke.
0: We'd all jump in the back of a station wagon, and that's where you just sat. You would just sit in the back of the station wagon like cargo.
2: Yeah, well, as the youngest of five, it was just me and the dog and all the bags, and we got to look out the back window to see who was about to kill us. So they're indelible memories from my childhood.
1: Stressful times.
0: They're great.
1: Let's talk about Spamalot. This is your musical theatre debut. How does that work?
2: Because no one was stupid enough to cast me in anything to this point. Oh, it's interesting, isn't it? After, I don't know, 35-odd years of being in the entertainment industry, I've kind of always watched musicals from afar and thought I'd like to do that, but I don't want to do anything too serious. And so Spamalot came along, and every bit in Spamalot that gets supposedly serious is the most ridiculous thing you've ever seen. So I thought, bang, right up my alley. Let's go.
1: To be in musical theatre, there's a certain stamina and consistency and resilience involved. This is, I know you've done your own shows before, but night after night after night, how are you training for this?
2: I have 7 understudies. I fear that I'll probably only do one show. I'll do the opening night, hope that the reviews are good.
1: Get a hangnail and you're out.
2: look, you know what? The great thing about musical theatre, right, when you're a bit of an outsider to this particular platform, is that there are heaps of people who dance really well and can dance night after night and can do the can-can and can do all the stuff that I frankly can't do. But what I can do is really stupid faces. And I can hold a note.
0: You are the king. I always remember Dale when he's on the lake there and he's just pulling that rude head. When he's out fishing for carp.
2: Yeah, my career has been basically a series of facial expressions up till now, Dunsey, which I'm sure you've noticed, Amanda.
0: You are, Mr.
1: Have you had to ensure your facial muscles?
2: Yeah, it's basically like Jennifer Lopez's bum. It is. My facial expressions are insured for never mind how much, but it's you know how Elon Musk just became a trillionaire?
0: Mm-hmm.
2: Yeah, he looks at me and he thinks, if only.
0: If only. Your face, J-Lo's bum. That's
2: to get the money, I have to have my face mangled in some sort of unfortunate accident, so I don't know.
1: Might be worth it. The family's angling for that.
0: This is what we're all about. Recently I watched an interview. Someone asked Harrison Ford what Indiana Jones would say to Han Solo if they were to meet. So I'll pitch this question to you. J.J. Walker, the character you played in 10 Pound Poms, what would he say to Dale Kerrigan and vice versa?
2: He'd say, get a job, grow up, move out. I often get asked if there would be a sequel to The Castle. I said, well, it wouldn't be that good because Dale would definitely be still living at home.
0: He'd be home. He'd be so home.
2: And just digging the odd hole and basically achieving nothing for society.
0: And I think the older brother would be still in jail. He'd be a recidivist.
2: 100%, but he just fell in with the wrong crowd. He didn't mean to rob the service. Yeah, I know.
0: That's what they all say. And then he's back in jail again.
2: Yeah, we should pitch this to Working Dog. I can't imagine that had a problem with it.
0: Steve, it's always great to talk to you. For tickets, head to...
2: Did we talk about Spamalot?
0: Yeah, we did.
1: Yeah,
0: it's
1: remember,
0: you doing Monty Python singing.
1: You're not dancing. Okay. You're going to goon a bit.
0: And you've got 7 extras.
1: No, 7 understudies.
2: Yeah, seven understudies. Well, actually, Amanda, one of them. What are your nights like, Amanda?
1: Yeah, I'm already booked for the Tuesday, the Thursday.
0: Yeah.
2: Oh, okay, great. Okay, no worries. Because I'm on cooking duty at home. Though.
0: And I'll just keep my phone off silent in case you go.
1: Just in case.
2: Just keep it there. You never know when it might ring, mate. I know you wait daily.
0: Anyway, ticketmaster.com.au. Stephen Curry, thank you.
2: You guys are legends. I love you.
1: Thank you.
0: Jonesy and Amanda, driving you home.
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9: For the Mallee and Lower Western District, a partly cloudy day today, heading for a top of 17. On Sunday, a shower or two, 17. For Monday, rain, 16. And Tuesday, shower or two, 18. This morning in Serrazia, a low of 5.
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12: Showtime. What we failed to mention, I'm glad I picked up this now, the Arnott's Scotch Finger Biscuit has been voted as Australia's favourite biscuit of 2026, according to Canstar Blue Survey.
13: Talk about kicking the hornet's nest. That's my favourite biscuit, is kicking a hornet's nest.
12: Yep.
13: Because people are going to agree, people are going to disagree. It's going to start a conversation about biscuits.
12: And you think the Irish are dopey?
13: You said at the beginning of the show that... Oh, not that terrible joke. You said at the beginning of the show that on this day, information is the domain of lazy radio. What's your favourite biscuit comes a close second, and that's what we're also going to be doing this hour.
12: And I'll just say this. We're not playing into the Arnott's people's hands, okay?
13: I don't care if we are.
12: We know. Well, it's Friday.
13: Here's our address.
12: What the hell? It is Friday. But, you know, the Scotch Finger I like. Did you ever try the Scotch Finger with the chocolate on the bottom?
13: Oh.
12: There's a Scotch Finger and it's got chocolate.
13: Why just on the bottom?
12: Well,
13: it's only halfway up.
12: No, not even halfway. It's just
13: been, oh, I see what
12: the
13: you
12: base
13: mean.
12: Of it is in the.
13: Oh, yum!
12: Yeah, it's good. Remember, I like the Monte Carlo biscuit. That was a great biscuit.
13: Yeah.
12: Yeah.
13: It was the Monte Carlo. Actually, that's one. It was a Monte Carlo, just that plain crinkly-ish thing.
12: And it's got cream and jam in the middle.
13: Right.
12: Yeah, and there's a chocolate Monte. Remember, I opined some years ago about why don't they have a chocolate Monte Carlo biscuit? And you little red hen me on that. I formulated, I got a Monte Carlo biscuit, shrouded it in chocolate. The Arnott's people were interested. Mm. I went to their factory, had a meeting in boardrooms.
13: You even wore a white coat, I think.
12: Every time I spoke to you, you so little red hen me. I'm not interested. I'm not doing this. I'm not doing this. Who's going to make me? Didn't have anything to do with it. Arnott's green-lighted the project.
13: For a short run,
12: made
13: gave some away.
12: My biscuit, the chocolate Monte Carlo, they packaged it. And what did they call it?
13: It was a brilliant day when they arrived. We opened the box and the packaging said... The chocolate Monte Keller.
12: Yeah.
13: The look on your face was priceless.
12: You ought to be ashamed.
13: I've still got a packet of them at home.
12: Anyway, this is something we could put to the pup test.
13: Okay, let's do it.
12: Coming up. Also coming up, kids going back to the iPod. It's happening. We'll talk about that. Jonesy and Amanda, driving you home.
14: River 1467.
15: Let's go, girls.

0: Hello there. It's Jonesy and Amanda driving you home this Friday afternoon. Breaking news.
1: Tell me. Do you want me to do the noise?
0: If you want to.
1: Do-do-do-do-do-do. Well, that kind of breaking news?
0: I think I've gone a bit too hard on the breaking news.
1: Okay. Just how about just this say is more, information?
0: This is more just some,
1: I've got a headline for that too.
0: Okay.
1: Here's some information.
0: Okay. Very good. Gen Z is swapping their smartphones for iPods to enjoy music without distractions. It seems Gen Z...
1: How old's that?
0: Gen Z... Gen Y Rai is older than Gen Z.
1: Okay.
0: So Gen Z...
1: And iPods, remind me?
0: Yeah, remember the iPod? You put 9,000 songs on there.
1: Yeah, and you put your headphones in and it can shuffle it and all
0: the
1: that.
0: The harbingers of doom. You say, oh, commercial radio will be dead. The iPod will kill commercial radio. In your face. iPods are gone. Well, they're kind of coming back. But they're coming back in that cute fashion how record players came back. So hipsters now have records. Mate, I've got this on vinyl. It's
1: my son's big on those.
0: Yeah, they love
1: that.
0: We had a chat about exactly that same thing.
1: They're $100. Yep. Records are $100.
0: What, for the record? For the player?
1: For the record.
0: Oh, pfft.
1: Exactly. For the record.
0: I am not that sentimental about records because in the old days when I was weddings, parties, anything, DJ, you'd have to lug your records around in milk crates. So the Gen Zs, they're going back to this, the iPod.
1: I'm surprised.
0: It's called friction maxing.
1: Why?
0: So they don't want infinite streaming. They want to load songs in one by one and enjoy it as they put it in.
1: So
0: an algorithm doesn't put it through.
1: Right. Yep. So it's songs you have selected for yourself.
0: Yeah. Yep. So you select, you handpick these songs. It's like what we used to do when we make a mixtape in the day.
1: Wow. So
0: and you'd have to record it off the radio before the DJ talked all over the intro of Jump by Van Halen.
1: You've become that person.
0: I'm a big fan of talking over the intro of a song. You know, when you get into a good intro of a song, you know, the city by the bay, the city that rocks, the city that never sleeps, and then boom, you hit the post. That's when the lyric kicks in. Kiss of death if you crash that vocal.
1: But also, for kids that would record it, your voice going up to the post, as you say, would be on their mixtape for years.
0: Yeah. When I was a kid, I used to like that. I used to be in it for the DJ stuff.
1: A Casey Kasem.
0: Yeah. So after I left doing weddings, parties, anything, and lugging the records around in the milk crates, I went into radio and we were still playing records. We had the 45s and the 33s in the album covers. And all you had to do on a radio show back then, it was not really what you said. It was about how well you got your stuff together. So you had all your commercials, your ads and all those things were played on these little cartridges. You had reel-to-reel tapes and you had your records and then later on CDs. So these days this thing runs itself. Anyone can do this
1: now. So the job description is quite different.
0: Yeah.
1: So it's purists, though, that are bringing these things back.
0: Yeah.
1: So it's purists who are bringing back the records. Will purists bring back a CD? Because, I mean, that's a nice idea.
0: Your kids will bring back the CD.
1: Really?
0: Yeah.
1: I like the idea of the iPod, that it's your songs, your selection.
0: Yeah.
1: Wow.
0: I'm going to make up a little mixtape for you with me, Sagas, 26 Degrees. Here's ZZ Top and LaGrange.
1: Well, it certainly won't be my sleep tape.
0: Jonesy and Amanda, driving you home.
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0: Demanda driving you home this Friday afternoon. Best time as any to get on down to the Jonesy Demanda Arms for the pub test.
1: The pub test.
2: Pub test.
1: Does not pass the pub test.
2: Pub test.
1: Pub test. Does it pass the pub test?
2: Pub test.
3: Yeah, the pub test.
4: Doesn't pass the sniff test.
1: Stop it. It's not helpful.
0: And today, and we're not in league, we're not in cahoots with Arnott's, but
5: I'd be happy to be, by the way.
0: It's a good Friday pub test. Which biscuit passes the pub test?
5: Yes, apparently Australia has voted for the Scotch Finger as their favourite biscuit.
0: Yeah.
5: You pull a face when I say, do you not like them?
0: I know.
5: When you snap them in half and you go, dunky, dunky.
0: I like the one that's got a chocolate bottom.
5: Yeah.
0: That's nice.
5: Chocolate bottom.
0: I'm a big fan of the Monte Carlo. I did invent the chocolate Monte Carlo, which was swooped upon by you at the last minute, and the naming rights went to you. It became the chocolate Monte Carlo. I did all the work. I did the research. I went along for PowerPoint presentations.
5: This is how the world works, baby.
0: And then
5: I'm sorry.
0: You swoop on down after getting the green light.
5: The star power kicked in, and they suddenly the biscuits were named after me.
0: You know, since you got this Logie nomination, you really have changed.
5: I, you know what? I like a Kingston.
0: No.
5: You know the biscuits I don't like? I don't like any biscuit that says it's chocolate, but it's not real chocolate.
0: Like?
5: An Oreo, a chocolate flavored biscuit, I have no interest in. It's got to have actual chocolate on it,
0: I
5: like a mid slice.
0: An Oreo, they're really good.
5: I don't get it. It's just a biscuit. Why would you bang on that it's chocolate? There's no chocolate on it.
0: Let's bring Gen Y Ryan on this. I feel that you might have some expertise.
6: I like the Arnott's chocolate chip cookie.
0: Yeah, we're getting them in our Coles order recently.
5: And they're called a biscuit, a cookie, not a biscuit?
6: I'll have to verify.
5: Because a lot of people would be upset if they're called a cookie.
0: That's the one I was telling you about. You get a little bit of ice cream in between the two biscuits. You got yourself an ice cream yum sandwich.
5: It was interesting. One of the lowest ranked biscuits was the Tiny Teddies. And once again, even they say chocolate, they're not chocolate, they're just brown.
0: Okay, well...
5: And they said they only scored 3 in satisfaction, in value for money, in packaging, and in variety. And a 2, they only scored a 2 in taste and texture.
0: What about?
5: So people don't like the Tiny Teddy.
0: A digestive.
5: A digestive was way up. The McVitie's digestives were in the top 5.
0: What the hell's a McVitie's digestive?
5: Well, they're quite nice. They're slightly sweet. You know, aren't they the ones that are slightly oval shaped?
0: No,
5: you and I eat those, don't we?
0: That's a. You know, what's that one? An Arnott's. What's the...
5: You're thinking of the arrowroot biscuit.
0: The arrowroot biscuit.
5: I've got a friend whose husband said her shoulders resembled an arrowroot biscuit. No, have you got a picture of the McVitie there, Ryan?
0: You know what? Are we Googling every biscuit? What about their chocolate Wheaton?
5: I love a chocolate Wheaton. I remember Mum used to bring home a packet and she'd say, well... And I'd say, can I have another one, Mum? Well, if you've eaten them, then they're all gone and that's it.
0: Yeah. Is that when your mum said you put her out a bit of conditioning?
5: Oh, no. Why do you have to ruin every conversation with a bad family
0: tell you
5: moment?
0: What, you've heard what we've had to say.
5: And
0: yes.
5: I'm not sure what we've had to say.
0: Ryan's got a picture of the McVitie.
6: Oh, yeah, there you go.
0: It just looks like a chocolate Wheaton.
5: What makes a digestive?
0: A biscuit? I don't know. What, am I Mr. Biscuit?
5: I don't. You've never missed a biscuit while I've been around you.
0: We're not getting into bed with Mr. Biscuit.
5: Too many crumbs.
0: With Big Biscuit, maybe. Which biscuit passes the pub test? The definitive answer coming up. Jonesy Demanda, driving you home.
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0: It's Jonesy and Amanda driving you home this Friday afternoon. Perfect opportunity to go down to the Jonesy and Amanda Arms for the pub test because there are big issues to discuss.
1: The pub test.
2: Pub test.
1: Pub test. Does not pass the pub test.
2: Pub test.
3: Pub test.
1: Does it pass the pub test?
2: Pub test.
3: Yeah, the pub test.
1: Doesn't pass the sniff test.
4: Stop it. It's not helpful.
0: We haven't been hit by PR marketing in any way.
5: Well, the Scotch Finger has been voted as Australia's favourite biscuit of 2026.
0: According to who?
5: Well, actually, according to Canstar, not according to Arnott's, to Canstar, mm-hmm. a survey that it surveyed 2,500 Australians to survey sweet biscuits at the supermarkets in the last 6 months. Scotch Finger has been a staple in Australian households for over 120 years and it's come out on top.
0: I know they're crunchy, golden good with a crunch that's just made to share.
5: That's not the ad, is it?
0: I'm pretty sure.
5: Do you dunk them?
0: I like no,
5: to split
0: no.
5: them?
0: No, because then you get the residue in your tea.
5: I know.
0: I don't like that.
5: I like a mint slice. As I said earlier, I don't like to be duped by biscuits that say they're chocolate.
0: Yeah.
5: They're just chocolate coloured or chocolate flavoured. Don't waste my time. I want real chocolate.
0: Monte Carlo. Love it. Not the city. Well, I do like Monte Carlo, the city, but Monte
5: does
0: Carlo.
5: Does Monte Carlo, the city, have a soft, gooey centre? Maybe it does.
0: I think there's parts that you might end up and then you're in trouble with your wife.
5: I like a Kingston.
0: I don't understand Kingston people.
5: What do you mean?
0: What's that brown junk?
5: It's caramelly and chocolatey. It's yum. All right. Well, let's see what you think. Which biscuit passes the pub test?
6: Mint slice, of course, with its, you know, dark chocolate, you know, dome and the mintiness in the middle. You can't go past that.
7: Oh, it'd have to be the Monte Carlo, wouldn't it? The crunchy outside and then the good gooey centre, mate. Can't beat it.
6: It's definitely the Kingston. The crunch on the outside and then the chocolate in the middle, I suppose. Always been a favourite. Like the whole packet. Just a little snaccident.
8: The mint slice passes the pub test in my house. When I was pregnant with my daughter, I could not get enough of anything choc mint. So mint slice was the way to go. And she now is absolutely obsessed with anything choc mint as well.
9: To be honest, I don't think any biscuit passes the pub test because I unfortunately am gluten free. So if I do want to indulge in a biscuit, I would have to take out a mortgage because they're so expensive.
0: Yeah. Wow.
5: It's expensive to buy a gluten free biscuit.
0: It sucks to be intolerant.
5: Doesn't it, Brendan? I think it's a message for our times.
0: It is. Thank you for all your calls. Jonesy and Amanda, driving you home.
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0: Hi there, it's Jonesy and Amanda driving you home this Friday afternoon.
1: Often when I come across Australian vernacular, and that's not
0: a thing you climb a mountain in. That's a funicular.
1: It's a funicular.
0: Funicular.
1: Like a cable car thing.
0: No, it's not a cable car so much because it's on the ground. It's terrestrially mounted. If you go to Interlaken, you'll get on a funicular.
1: Have you fallen into a Scrabble heap?
0: I think I have. It is Friday.
1: Do you mean it's like a thing that a Smokey Dawson chair going up a hill?
0: Yeah.
1: Right. Okay. Yeah. Well, anyway, this isn't that. But often when I hear Australian slang, old Australian talk.
0: Yep.
1: I don't know anyone in the real world who talks like that apart from you.
0: Me and Brian Brown.
1: Yeah, and I don't think he does in real life.
0: He does. When you're standing next to Brian Brown, when I hear him say, fair dinkum, one time I heard him say, that guy's a dill, and I started weeping because he is what Australia is.
1: Looking at you. Brian.
0: No, he wasn't looking at me.
1: Well, I've got some names here.
0: Okay.
1: Nicknames for workmates in Australia. And I reckon because you've done 1,000 trades,
0: yep.
1: I think you probably have used or been called some of these.
0: And can I just say master of none of them, but I've done a lot of them.
1: What do you, if I was to say wicket keeper?
0: Puts gloves on and stands back and watches.
1: Nice. Harvey Norman.
0: Three years, no interest. Right.
1: Remember that shop we used to drive past that said mattresses, no interest? Like every marriage.
0: It was like Curves, the ladies' gym, and it just said Curves out the back.
1: Right. How about Sensorlight?
0: Sensorlight only works if someone walks past.
1: Nice. Noodles, I hadn't heard of this one.
0: Noodles thinks all jobs take 2 minutes.
1: Ask his wife. Aye. Lantern.
0: Not very bright and has to be carried everywhere.
1: Yeah. Deck chair.
0: Deck chair always folds under pressure.
1: What if you were calling someone, hey, he's a bit of a Perth?
0: 3 hours behind everyone else. That's timing-wise.
1: Yeah. How about G-spot?
0: G-spot, you never find him.
1: Mm-hmm. Bush ranger.
0: Holds everyone up.
1: Wheelbarrow.
0: Has to be carried.
1: Yeah, or any works when he's pushed.
0: Yep.
1: Limo.
0: Limo.
1: Would that be a good thing to be called?
0: Limo, yeah, limo is like me, carries everyone. Yeah.
1: Cordless.
0: Charges all night, but only works 2 hours.
1: How about this one? Foreskin.
0: Foreskin?
1: I don't think I should let you hazard a guess.
0: No, I don't know.
1: Let me tell you.
0: No, I know another one.
1: Disappears when things get hard. How about the sniper's nightmare?
0: You can never find him.
1: One leg shorter than the other.
0: that's just workplace bullying.
1: F-POS.
0: That's a good one. F-POS. No?
1: Takes credit for everything.
0: Oh, that's great.
1: I love this one. Milo.
0: Because
1: he's not quick. What about this one? Didn't you used to call someone showbag?
0: Oh, yeah, showbag's full of
1: shit. Thank you.
0: Jonesy and Amanda, driving you home.
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5: For the Mallee and Lower Western District, a partly cloudy day today, heading for a top of 17. On Sunday, a shower or 2, 17. For Monday, rain 16. And Tuesday, shower or 2, 18. This morning in Sarasia, a low of 5.
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13: Friday Feel Sessions, how well are they going?
3: I've really enjoyed the Friday Feel Sessions.
13: Just in as many weeks, we have had three premier artists. We had Amber Lawrence.
14: She's just my, oh my, round and all applause. Just another cause. Made a meal out of me and had to come back.
13: Then there was Richard Clapton.
15: I'll say don't waste time.
13: We were weeping.
15: These are the best years of our life. I say don't.
3: And then
13: James Rain. Oh,

0: Okay, then.
1: Are you going to blab? Are you going to blab?
0: Why should we blab or should we sit on our treasures?
1: Let's sit on our treasures.
0: Okay, well, let's just say
1: we're going. Not one, but four performers who are going to be joining us to sing one of the world's most famous songs, I would say.
0: Okay.
1: Wouldn't you?
0: Yes, I would say so. That's a very.
1: Why are you laughing?
0: That's
1: at
0: a very
1: me?
0: Scant clue.
1: Sing. Oh, I know who they are.
0: I know exactly who they are. Friday Feel Sessions coming up. Also, Instagram. It's Jonesy Demander driving you home for Jam Nation.
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0: It's Jonesy and Amanda driving you home.
1: Well, I tell you what, if you love Jersey Boys, this is a very special reunion. More than 15 years after the original Australian production, it took the country by storm. The four original stars are getting back together for Jersey Forever, a one night only concert celebrating the music of Frankie Valli and the Four Seasons. Here they are, Bobby, Glaston, Scott and Stephen.
2: Boys.
3: Welcome.
2: Come on, the boys.
0: I'm walking here.
1: 15 years since the first production. Does it feel like you're slipping into an old shoe? Have you all just gone straight back in?
4: Oh, it very much is that. I mean, it's been a long time between drinks in terms of like actually dusting off the cobwebs, getting the voice back together, getting the moves back together. But it was literally kind of like the first time that we stood in front of the mirror with the four microphone stands. And I went, oh, yeah, that's right.
1: And
4: we do this. And immediately, once you see those shapes start to happen, those like choreographic shapes, the shoulders and the angles and everything, we're a group, we're a band straight away.
1: And were you thrilled that you could all do up your jackets?
4: Well, they were specially made for us. I had these ones specially made there. Some of the parameters may have needed slight adjustments here and there, but we do have the technology, so we're all looking pretty good.
0: I must commend you. I saw you where I was at Channel 9. I saw you in the studio and you were wearing the jackets and they're still holding up quite well some hours later.
4: That is exactly right. And even since then, since we saw you at Channel 9, we did 2 hours of promo. We just did promo. Yep. Shooting for on phones, just shout outs and ticket giveaways and all of that stuff that's coming up, of course. Mm-hmm. But we certainly are putting these brand new red jackets to use, that's for sure.
1: Why are these songs so enduring? 15 years later, people still know all the words and still want to see it again. What is it about these songs?
5: Well, some music is kind of timeless, isn't it? Like, I think that's part of Frankie Valli's music, is that it did last over so many decades. You know, they had the big hits in the 50s, but then Oh What a Night, that was, what was that, the 80s when it came out? So we're talking 3 decades of hits that he made. And I think the power of the songwriting really still just lasts the test of time.
0: Yeah.
4: And to me, coming back to it, of course, you know, you think you're a good singer when you're first starting it out and you get a bit of bravado and you're like, oh yeah, I've got all the notes and whatever. And then you come back to it later and you listen back to Frankie and you go, oh, I know nothing. I know nothing about singing. And there's so much depth and there's so much storytelling. Frankie Valli's idol was Frank Sinatra. And he studied Frank Sinatra. And he said the thing was with Frank was that you knew he meant every single word that he sang. Mm-hmm. And that was the thing that he wanted to achieve with his. So when you listen to actually Frankie's voice in songs like Walk Like a Man, he's actually giving a lot of that street and a lot of that rasp and a lot of that, as well as those pingy high notes. Mm. He was really using all of his tools for this tiny guy. I mean, we all met Frankie. And like, I might look short next to these guys because they're all 6'3 and 6'1. But Frankie's down here. He's a tiny little guy.
0: But he's still going. There was a bit of controversy that people were saying he shouldn't be getting up there performing. But I'm thinking,
1: it's a bit like elder abuse.
0: But if he's still doing it, if he wants to do it, then why not do it?
4: Well, because, I mean, we said it in the show. Frankie was at home when he was on stage. He is an old man. We know that. We're looking at the guy. But the thing is, it's about what's the next show? It's that drive forward. And for him, the darkest points of his life were when he wasn't able to be on stage.
0: Sure.
4: Because it's not just about money. It is about purpose and it is about getting up and it is about, well, I've got to stay together and what's the next idea and what's the next fresh thing we can do? I mean, you guys would know that even just being at any sort of level of entertainment, it's like, what is the next thing I want to sort of create? You know, always sort of evolving.
0: So I do this for free. Amanda does it for money, but I just love it.
4: That's very nice of you.
1: Jonesy signed a terrible contract.
0: I get paid in livestock and just to be in the presence of Amanda.
1: That's it, obviously.
0: So Friday Field Sessions today. What are we playing today, fellas? What song are we going to do?
4: What are we doing, boys?
3: What a night.
4: Absolute party banger of Frankie Valli and the Four Seasons.
0: Jim Y. Rice here. We've got the keyboard, the drums and all the stuff in here.
3: Yeah.
0: This is Amanda on the... Okay, no, but we'll just set up. We'll come back. Okay, good. Stop.
1: That machine's working.
4: I've been up since 3 o'clock, so I'm ready to pop. I'm ready to go.
0: Bobby's on fire.
4: Yeah.
0: Okay, stand by. Coming up, we've got Jersey Boys, and we're going to be doing Oh What a Night. It's Jonesy and Amanda driving you home for Jam Nation.
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1: This is very exciting. We have the Jersey Boys, but the show is called Jersey Forever. Mm-hmm. 15 years after they performed as the original Jersey Boys in the show, a one night only big, amazing concert.
0: An amazing show. They've just been doing their vocal exercises.
1: So good.
0: And
1: doing some dance, practicing spinning on the carpet, which isn't easy.
0: They didn't ask us to dance. It's probably a good thing.
2: Well, it's never too late.
0: Well, no.
1: Yes, it is too late.
0: I'm afraid, Bobby, it's too late for us. So, ladies and gentlemen, without any further ado, Jersey Boys, Oh What a Night on Gold.
2: Oh, yup. Iconic.
0: I got some air piano.
2: All right. Ready, Scotty?
3: I'm ready.
2: Let's do it.

0: break, dance break.
1: Let's do it.
0: Hey!
2: Oh! Oh.
0: What? Oh, it's smooth! You know it's not, it's gold. Oh! Yeah!

0: Come on, let's groove. Yeah. Hype. Oh!
1: FFS, baby.
0: Let's go.
2: Here we go.
0: One more.

0: Come on, let's do it again. The deep break. Let's go. Hey. Turn this top.
1: Oh,
0: let's do the turn.

0: much, guys, for having us. August 7th at the Palais Theatre. Our final little promo. Thank you. I appreciate you for letting me throw that in. Come on, why not?
1: Anything you'd like to sell?
2: And a wheelbarrow.
3: Do we even need to be
2: That
3: here?
2: Was such
3: Good
2: a
3: Lord.
2: Treat. It
3: thank
2: was such
3: you,
2: a treat.
3: Boys, thank you,
2: you
3: so Pleasure. Much. Check out Jersey Boys, jerseyforever.com.au. And thank you, fellas, for being part of the Friday Feels Sessions.
0: Oh, we love
3: FFS.
0: It. We love it. Thank you for having us.
3: It's Jonesy and Amanda driving you home for Jam Nation.
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0: Yep, yup. 10 questions, 60 seconds on the clock. You can pass if you don't know an answer. We'll come back to that question if time permits. You get all the questions right, $1,000.
4: You can make it $2,000 by answering a bonus question. But here's the jeopardy. It's double or nothing.
0: You know who's up for jeopardy?
4: Tell me.
0: Tani in Katherine.
4: Hi,
0: hello, Tani.
4: Tani.
5: Hi, how are you?
0: Are you up for jeopardy, Tani?
5: I'll have a go. Why not?
0: Okay, you know. I'm just trying to build you up a bit there.
4: Yeah.
0: Like I'm building up Amanda for her tilt to win the best Bert Newton presenter.
4: Thank you for your support. 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Most popular presenter. It's the Bert Newton Award. How about I say it?
0: Okay, go on.
4: It's a Bert Newton Award for the most popular presenter.
0: Yeah, but you don't have to sell it for yourself.
4: Well, apparently I do.
0: Coach, Tani, do we have your support?
5: Of course.
4: Thank you, Tani.
0: I'll see how it's become we now.
4: I know. And also, you've given no voting details.
0: Okay, I will. Head to tvweeklogies.com.au and follow the prompts.
4: It makes it uncomfortable for me, Brendan.
0: Well, but you told me to say all this before we put Tani on.
4: That is not true, Tani. Tani, let's see what we can do for you. We've got 10 questions, 60 seconds. If you're not sure, say pass. We might have time to come back, all right?
5: No worries.
4: Good luck, Tani, because here we go. Question number one. What do vampires like to drink?
5: Blood.
4: Question two. What's the liquid inside a pen called?
5: Ink.
4: Question three. Which day of the week is referred to as hump day?
5: Wednesday.
4: Question four. Steve Smith is famously known for which sport?
5: Who's that, sorry?
4: Steve Smith.
5: Is he a cricketer?
4: Question five. Which country celebrates Independence Day on the 4th of July?
5: America.
4: Question six. In which Australian city can you find Kirribilli House?
5: Canberra.
4: Oh, it's Sydney, Tani.
0: Tani.
4: You were doing so well.
0: Man.
4: Damn it.
0: Tani.
4: I had a good feeling about you.
0: Curse you. Stupid.
4: No, I'm stupid
0: Sydney. Taking all Tani's gold.
4: Tani, thank you. Tani, we still have
0: your support for Amanda's tilt for the best presenter on TV in the world.
5: Always.
4: Thank you, Tani. Tani, you are a superhuman.
0: Thank you for being part of Instagram. And like Tani, if you'd like to play, jonesyandamanda.com.au. We'll be away for, how long are we going for?
4: I think for 2 weeks.
0: What?
4: All of the wireless takes a break at the same time.
0: Okay, everyone else is doing it.
4: Yeah.
0: It's not just us.
4: No. It's not just the email you got this morning saying, okay, why don't you have a rest?
0: I'm not going back on the professional motorcycle circuit then. We'll be back in a couple of weeks, but please, jonesyandamanda.com.au. It's Jonesy and Amanda driving you home for Jam Nation.
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0: Cold.
1: It's Jonesy and Amanda driving you home this Friday afternoon. We straddle many, many medias, don't we? We're quite bow-legged, like an old-school country and western guy.
2: Yeah, that's why my hips hurt most of the time.
1: And that's why we have someone else to do all the work. Digital Jenna, she comes with her own intro.

0: she's single.
1: What's poppin', hun?
2: That phrase for one.
3: Yes. Well, it's been a massive week across the Jonesy and Amanda socials, and it all started with the conspiracy that the World Cup is rigged.
2: Yes, there's a whole list that has been printed for the last maybe 50 years.
3: Yes, from 1930 to 2042.
2: That apparently has predicted the World Cup. But first of all, I thought, someone's psychic, but no, what they're saying is that FIFA has rigged it.
3: Mm-hmm. Yes. So it's received over 10 million views across our socials with thousands of likes and comments. So Nash says, I'm going to save this video and keep it. While Jack adds, with how Portugal have been playing so far, I highly doubt that.
2: Well, Portugal are tipped to win it according to that list.
3: Yes.
1: Yeah.
3: Yes.
1: Yeah. And the Simpsons as well.
3: Yes. A lot of people pointed that out as well, as did you. Another video doing the rounds is this week's TikTok Tucker, mm-hmm. where we made the two-ingredient cupcake recipe,
2: yes.
3: which involved mixing cake mix and soft drink.
2: Yes, yeah. And it stuck to the patty containers. Is that what you call them, those little patty?
3: Yes.
1: Patty cakes.
2: That's it. Stuck to the bottom, and it tasted like sand or Play-Doh.
3: Mm. Yeah. Well, people had some beef with your response to the results. Dean commented, this recipe legit works when it's cooked properly.
1: Oh.
3: Yes. Well, Heather messaged us saying, my hubby made it last week using Fanta. It was great.
2: What
1: Fanta?
2: Did we do wrong?
1: Well, I think we used Diet Coke. There was no sugar in there, just
2: but
1: fructose.
2: I think maybe that we're using that tiny little pretend oven.
1: Mm. Yeah, maybe a little Barbie electric light oven didn't help either. And maybe you fructosed it up.
2: Maybe I did.
3: On another note, it's time for Digital Jenna's. This is where I choose my favourite contributor of the week who will receive a bespoke tin hat made by Amanda.
2: Any minute now, I'll get on to that.
3: And this week it goes to Reggie, who actually commented a really beautiful thing after we announced that you were nominated for a Logie.
2: Oh, nice.
3: She writes, no one deserves it more. I've been watching you for years and you've always brought me joy and delight as well as information. Always insightful and kind. An Australian gem in my eyes.
1: Oh, well,
2: how
1: right on.
2: Lovely. Well, thank
1: it's
2: you.
1: It's a done deal.
2: I'm glad she got man of the match.
1: Yes. If you want to vote for Amanda, just go to tvweeklogieawards.com.au.
3: tvweeklogies.com.au. Sorry.
1: Do that. Follow the prompts. Vote for our girl.
2: Thank you.
1: And thanks, we could
2: everyone.
1: All hitch up to your little
2: caboose.
1: Wagon. Caboose.
2: My capacious caboose.
1: Don't look at your caboose. Thank you, Jenna.
2: Thank you, Jenna. We like to call her our social media
4: dipstick by the way she's single. Righto, you two. That's enough.
1: Well,
2: we won't be here for a couple of weeks.
1: I know. We're on holidays.
2: This is what the wireless does. We all take holidays at the same time.
1: Yeah.
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1: Good day to you.
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9: For the Mallee and Lower Western District, a partly cloudy day today, heading for a top of 17. On Sunday, shower 2, 17. For Monday, rain 16. And Tuesday, shower 2, 18. This morning in Serrazia, a low of 5.
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1: 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And Hog's Breath Cafe were born. 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
1: Good morning, Alana McIntyre here with the latest. The number of people killed in two Venezuelan earthquakes has now risen to at least 920. Secretary General of the Norwegian Refugee Council, Jan Engeland, has told the BBC the scenes there are shocking.
2: Horrific damage. This is a large urban area. Caracas is a metropolis. And then there are many other urban centres that have also been hit.
1: It's business as usual for WA's poultry producers, even after another suspected case of the deadly bird flu. Another bird that was found on an Esperance beach is suspected of having the highly contagious H5 strain. WA Agriculture Minister Jackie Jarvis says Ingham's has not locked down its farms.
3: They are still processing, the farms are still producing, there is no impact on production. They have simply implemented their biosecurity plans.
1: Apple says customers are going to have to fork out more for some products going forward. The tech giant is blaming AI data centres for increasing demand and causing storage and memory prices to nearly triple. One of Kylie Jenner's former staff members are taking her to court. The star's former private chef claims she miscarried following months of physically demanding work during her high-risk pregnancy. And King Charles has paid more than $24 million in tax in the past year as the royals move to increase transparency around their finances.
4: Sport for Anne Webster, your member for Mallee, authorised A. Webster Mildura.
1: In AFL, Hawthorn have held on to beat GWS by 14 points. Hawks coach Sam Mitchell says it was very slippery at the G.
5: It was a strange sort of conditions tonight, I guess, because there was no wind and it was quite cold. It was very dewy, so I thought it took both teams a little while to find their feet with how to handle that. We probably did it a little bit quicker.
1: Hawthorn were in front for the entire match. At the FIFA World Cup, France are in front of Norway at Boston Stadium.
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6: Partly cloudy in the Mallee for today. Chance of morning fog this morning and a chance of showers as well. Mildura and Oyen 17, Robinvale 18, the lower western partly cloudy, some fog in the west with a slight chance of showers. Wentworth 17, Pingarry 18, Broken Hill 16, the Riverland a cloudy one today with a chance of morning fog and some showers this afternoon as well. Renmark tops are 15, your 3-day forecast for Sunraysia. Tomorrow showers 18, Monday rain and 18, Tuesday showers and 18.
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0: Stevie Wonder's Superstition on Sunraysia's River 1467. It's Chris in for Dave this morning, and I'm here for a good reason because catch Dave Burrows live today between 9 and 12 at Harvey Norman Mildura for their massive end of financial year sale. There's huge deals store wide, and every purchase gives you the chance to win a Massport 6-burner barbecue worth $1,200. Harvey Norman Mildura this Saturday. Be there or be square. The Cranberries on the way and Dire Straits coming up before your 7 o'clock news as well. So stay listening to River.
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1: Morning, Alana McIntyre here with the latest. The royals are opening up their books. King Charles III has become the first reigning British monarch to make his personal tax bill public. The king paying more than $24 million in taxes last year as the royals moved to increase transparency around their finances. Prince William paid less than $15 million. Donald Trump has called the United States hot while warning against communists. The US president calling the new Democratic Socialists in New York exactly that.
2: They want to completely destroy the traditional American way of life. Communism is very easy to sell. It destroys everything, but it's very easy. I'll be honest, I think I'd be the greatest communist in history. I give free rent, ladies and gentlemen.
1: Venezuela's interim president is promising to fight to save as many people as possible following the country's double earthquake. The official death toll has almost doubled now to more than 920, and many locals are still looking for their loved ones in the rubble. A crime scene has been declared south of Brisbane. An armed man allegedly confronting officers last night at a property. He was shot by police and taken to hospital in a stable condition. Kylie Jenner's former chef is taking the star to court, saying she was worked so hard she miscarried. And Australians are being urged to participate in the National Bowel Cancer Screening Program. Less than half of eligible Aussies are currently completing the at-home test.
3: Sport for Anne Webster, your member for Mallee. Authorised A. Webster Mildura.
1: Max Krzyzewski and Brent Daniels have both suffered possible season-ending injuries in the Giants' 14-point defeat to the Hawks. GWS coach Adam Kingsley saying it looks like a patella dislocation for Max, who appeared to be in tears on the bench.
4: It's hard for him. He's trying to establish a career. He's desperate to get in. He saw an opportunity. Jesse's out for a little while. I've got now a run of games where I'm going to be able to really cement myself into this team, and he's done a terrific job when he's been in the team.
1: At the FIFA World Cup in Boston, France are in front of Norway.
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5: Partly cloudy in the Mallee for today. Chance of morning fog this morning and a chance of showers as well. Mildura and Oyen 17, Robinvale 18. The lower western partly cloudy. Some fog in the west with a slight chance of showers. Wentworth 17, Pingarry 18, Broken Hill 16. The Riverland a cloudy one today with a chance of morning fog and some showers this afternoon as well. Renmark tops are 15. Your 3-day forecast for Sunraysia. Tomorrow showers 18. Monday rain and 18. Tuesday showers and 18.
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0: The Cardigans, Love Fool on Sunraysia's River 1467. It's Chris in this morning in a Rimple versus Merbein at Henschel Wood Oval, round 12, match of the day of the Sunraysia Football Netball League. Merbein will be keen to stay with Mildura on points at the top of the ladder, but a Rimple are starting to get their straps. All the action from 2 p.m. today for the Gateway, the G, the place to be. River 1467, live footy, local voices, big moments. Toto Africa coming up in a couple of minutes.
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0: Steppenwolf, Born to Be Wild on Sunraysia's River 1467 and the River 1467 team are bracing for the chill this Sunday live from Club Merbein from midday for the DIY Big Freeze event. 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
1: Morning, Alana McIntyre here with the latest. The war in the Middle East seems to be kicking off again. The United States has launched strikes against Iran, targeting Iranian missile and drone storage facilities, as well as coastal radar sites. Donald Trump saying Iran has violated the ceasefire.
2: I don't like the fact that they took a shot yesterday, actually four, we knocked down three, at a ship. Not an allied ship, but a ship, a very expensive ship. It was fine, but it took a little beating. They shouldn't be doing that.
1: The U.S. Central Command describing today's action as a powerful response to yesterday's attack on a commercial ship that was transiting the Strait of Hormuz. International aid and rescue workers are flooding into Venezuela following two major earthquakes. At least 920 people are now dead and over 3,000 have been hurt. Thousands are still missing. A teenager has been arrested in Melbourne, accused of kidnapping a teenage girl from outside a school yesterday. The girl has been taken to hospital. A woman has died in a car crash north of Adelaide, the 44-year-old dying at the scene. The Queensland government insists the rowing at the 2032 Olympics is going ahead in Rockhampton, despite concerns about crocodiles. And King Charles has paid more than $24 million in tax in the past year as the royals move to increase transparency around their finances.
3: Sport for Anne Webster, your member for Mallee, authorised A. Webster Mildura.
1: Serena Williams is returning to Wimbledon and the superstar will take on Australian Maya Joint in the first round. In the AFL, Hawthorn have held on to beat GWS by 14 points. Hawks coach Sam Mitchell saying it was very slippery last night at the G.
4: No, it was a strange sort of conditions tonight, I guess, because there was no wind and it was quite cold. It was very dewy, so it took both teams a little while to find their feet with how to handle that.
1: Today, Carlton take on West Coast at Marvel, then Collingwood and Richmond meet at the G.
0: River 1467 weather for Ontario General Store, the juiciest chicken in town.
5: Partly cloudy in the Mallee for today. Chance of morning fog this morning and a chance of showers as well. Mildura and Oyen 17, Robinvale 18. The lower western partly cloudy. Some fog in the west with a slight chance of showers. Wentworth 17, Pingarry 18, Broken Hill 16. The Riverland a cloudy one today with a chance of morning fog and some showers this afternoon as well. Renmark tops are 15. Your 3-day forecast for Sunraysia. Tomorrow showers 18. Monday rain and 18. Tuesday showers and 18.
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0: 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Bon Jovi, Living on a Prayer, coming up next.
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0: It's been my pleasure this morning on Sunraysia's River 1467. You can catch Dave Burrows live and local in a couple of minutes from 9 till 12 at Harvey Norman Mildura. Head on down there. You've got a chance at winning a barbecue. But you can just go on down and just poke Dave with a stick if you want to. He'll be live and local at Harvey Norman Mildura from 9 a.m. this morning, so go and say hello.
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1: Good morning, Alana McIntyre here with the latest. The United States has launched fresh strikes on Iran, targeting missile and drone storage facilities, as well as coastal radar sites. Donald Trump saying Iran has violated the ceasefire after shots were fired at a Singaporean ship in the Strait of Hormuz. Global Security Institute research fellow Arman Malamuddin told the BBC Donald Trump wants the strait open as soon as possible.
2: He believes that if the straits were restored, the United States would have an upper hand in the negotiation. For the very exact same reasons, the Iranians are interested in extracting a level of control.
1: An NRL coach is being praised for helping save a woman from a burning car south of Sydney. Video shows Eels coach Jason Riles helping the woman get out of the vehicle that was on its side around Mount Ousley. About 3 minutes after getting her out, the whole car went up in flames. Venezuela's interim president is promising to fight to save as many people as possible following the country's twin earthquake. The official death toll has almost doubled to more than 920, with many locals still looking for their loved ones in the rubble. A teenager has been charged in Melbourne, accused of kidnapping another teen from outside a school. A 17-year-old girl was allegedly abducted from Springvale South yesterday. A woman has died north of Adelaide following a horrific crash at Windsor, and concerns about crocs in Rockhampton will not stop the rowing going ahead at the 2032 Olympic Games.
3: Sport for Anne Webster, your member for Mallee, authorised A. Webster Mildura.
1: Well, the Hawks have held on to beat the Giants at the G by 14 points. GWS coach Adam Kingsley confirming it looks like Matt Skrzyzewski has suffered a dislocated patella.
4: I mean, we'll scan that just to check that if there's any more damage, hopefully not. I think he might have had one 4 years ago, same sort of thing from what I'm told, which he had surgery on, so we'll get that scanned.
1: And Serena Williams will face an Australian less than half her age. She'll take on 20-year-old Maya Joint in the first round of Wimbledon.
5: Sadly, scammers will stop at nothing to take your hard-earned money.
6: Here at River 1467, we've been made aware that some of you have been targeted by scammers on social media pretending to be us.
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0: River 1467 weather for Good Deal Tyres, 504 to 510 Benetook Avenue, Mildura.
7: The Mallee Shire, partly cloudy day. There is some patchy morning fog around the place. Slight chance of a shower, Mildura, Robinvale, and Iron all heading for 17. Lower Western, partly cloudy, patchy fog this morning, mainly in the west. Slight chance of a shower, Wentworth 17, Pinkerry 18, Broken Hill 15. And for the Riverland, cloudy day, patchy morning fog, slight chance of a shower, Renmark, a top of 15. The 3-day forecast for Sunraysia tomorrow, becoming cloudy 18. Monday, showers 16, and Tuesday, showers easing with a top of 18. Currently at Harvey Norman, Mildura, the end of financial year sale, and your chance to win a Massport 6-burner barbecue valued at $1,200. It's 9 degrees.
0: River 1467. Broadcasting live from Harvey Norman, Mildura, corner of 15th Street and Eddie Wonder. 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

0: River, 1467, your feel good station. We are on location at Harvey Norman Mildura, the massive end of financial year sale. Liam from Bedding, good morning to you.
1: Hello, good morning.
0: We're just trying to work out who's talking and who's organising, and it's like, well, we're just going to fly by the seat of our pants today, yeah, as per usual, right?
1: Exactly, yeah.
0: So how is Bedding going? I do notice bit of a special on bedroom furniture.
1: Yes. Just this morning, Eddie told me we're doing 10% off of all of our bedroom furniture, bedsides, beds, everything.
0: Just getting rid of it, just like that.
1: Mm-hmm. Anything. Australian made, really imported, amazing. All of it.
0: Seriously?
1: Mm. And that's like off of the already discounted price.
0: Oh, okay. So it's 10%,
1: yeah, 10% on top of the discounted price.
0: Yeah, beautiful. Well, I know, because I've got to ask. There's got to be other specials there too, right?
1: Oh, definitely. We've got a huge range of mattresses that were also taking further prices off. The Conforma range, so that's your entry point for 10-year warranty mattresses. We're taking those down from $749 to $699. In stock right now, ready to go.
0: Beautiful.
1: The next step up, if you want to get something a little bit more pressure relieving and cool, that one's coming down from $999 to $899,
0: which is huge.
1: And then we've got equivalent ranges also down to $699 in stock, in a queen size, different feels, firms, blushes, mediums, all in stock, ready
0: again
1: to go.
0: In stock, and ask this every end of financial year. So you want to get rid of it so you don't have to count it at the end of the year.
1: Exactly. Yeah.
0: Okay, so you're going through until 5 today. And again, you've just found out, I like this, you've just found out that every purchase today goes into the draw.
1: Yeah.
0: A $1,200 massive
1: barbecue. That's such a good thing. Free barbecue if you maybe buy something.
0: I sort of feature the Taha House, just decided, no, I've got one extra barbecue, so I want to get rid of it, right?
1: Yeah, you must have.
0: Yeah,
1: I'm
0: probably.
1: Not sure.
0: Again, look. You don't want to count it. You just want to get it out the door.
1: Yeah, exactly.
0: Through until 5 today, but have you got extended hours?
1: Monday, Tuesday coming. We're open till late, 7 p.m.
0: Nice. Mm. Nice. You're really serious about getting rid of the stock.
1: Yeah, no.
0: That's not your call, but it's Eddie's.
1: That's higher up than Eddie.
0: Oh, really?
1: It's not his call either.
0: I like that.
1: That's the big boss.
0: That's good. I like that. There's a big boss. Don't tell Eddie that. Seriously.
1: No,
0: he knows it. Well, look, Liam, we'll be catching up through the morning, of course.
1: Yep.
0: Favorite bit of furniture in bedding at the moment? What's your favorite bit that you've got in stock? Because everyone does.
1: We got this brand new bed out called the Gladsville.
0: Yeah.
1: And it's this beautiful Australian-made fabric bed, extended bed head. We've got it in like a beige color, but you can get it in all sorts of other colors.
0: Yep.
1: Lovely fabric, the Akoya fern fabric. Soft, beautiful, like velvet, but not like velvet. You'd have to come in to see it.
0: Yeah, okay, all right.
1: And the girls have done a really good job making it up to look pretty in the room.
0: I'm not going to ask you what the price is because I'll just put you on the spot. Have you got one at home yourself?
1: No.
0: You wish.
1: I've got a beautiful wooden bed.
0: Nice.
1: Yeah, no.
0: Oh,
1: I've got the traditional vibe.
0: Yeah, good. I like it. Well, look, Liam, we'll catch up again this morning, undoubtedly. I'll let you get in there and actually do a little bit of work.
1: Thank you so much.
0: That's Liam from Bedding here at Harvey Norman Mildura. And again, huge financial year sales right the way across the entire store. But on top of that as well, someone is going to win that $1,200 Massport barbecue. You've just got to come in, make a purchase today. Today only. 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

0: 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We are live on location. Harvey Norman Muldura, the end of the massive end of financial year sale. And again, I can't stress this enough. Every purchase today puts you in the draw to win a Massport six burner barbecue worth $1,200. Now, just talking to Liam from bedding today, 10% off all bedroom furniture. Now, I've got to point out that is an extra 10% off all bedroom furniture. And these sorts of specials, not that particular special, but these sorts of specials right the way across the Harvey Norman store today, the massive end of financial year sale. And the kicker on top of it all, someone today will win a Massport six burner barbecue, all set up, ready for summer, worth $1,200. Head on down. We're here until midday, and the specials going right through until 5 this afternoon. And then a big one Monday and Tuesday, because it's the end of the financial year, obviously. Extended trading hours. They don't want to count it. They want to sell it.
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0: River, 1467, your feel-good station. Great to have your company on this Saturday morning. We're on location at Harvey Norman through the massive end of financial year sale. Taha, I thought you were having a day off. How are you?
1: Never, mate. How are you?
0: Yeah, very, very. I'm actually really good. I don't sound good, but of course, furniture is your thing, right?
1: Yes.
0: That means barbecues.
1: Yes.
0: That means it's your stock we're giving away. $1,200 Massport 6-burner barbecue.
1: You are, yes.
0: Yeah, not me. It's you guys. No. I haven't stuck my hand in my pocket. Tell me about the barbecue.
1: It's a 6-burner. You've got an ice bucket on the side, a side burner, cover included in there.
0: Nice. Very, very nice. And $1,200.
1: Yeah, that's no normal resale value on there.
0: So what are you selling something similar to that nowadays for, though? Because, of course, the end of financial year, plenty of savings, right, to be had?
1: Yeah, I mean, it just depends which brand we go with, because prices range from anywhere from $500 to $2,500.
0: So. Yeah.
1: But on the cheap brand, which is what we're replacing the Massport brand with, is Gasmet, and they're about $600 to $900 in price.
0: I did notice on the website that you got Gasmet barbecues in stock now.
1: Yeah. So heaps in stock.
0: I was going to say, what's the stock looking like in heaps? Yep. You don't want to count it. You want to sell it.
1: I have no idea how much we have, but we have a lot. I have a 4-burner at $400. I have a 6-burner at $600 from Gasmet.
0: Seriously?
1: So that's pretty good.
0: Wow. Yeah, no, that is. And the whole thing is, I mean, you know, you buy barbecue 12 months of the year here in Sunraiser and use it anyway. I mean, you've got the undercover porch or whatever the case may be.
1: Yep.
0: How's it going with outdoor kitchens and stuff? Still popular?
1: Good. We have

0: Kitchens marked down to $2,000, like $2,000 off their normal retail price.
1: Seriously?
0: $5,999 would be the lowest one at the moment, which is pretty good for a whole kitchen.
1: Yeah, I was just thinking, what if my puppy dog would go with a kitchen outside? Yeah, she'd love chewing on it. I mean, no. She'd find something to chew on. Yeah. What about everything else? Specials right the way through furniture?
0: Yeah, I mean, furniture, we got recliners of $1,000 each set. So what I mean is each piece about $1,000 off, like a 3-seater is about $1,000 off, 2-seater is about $1,000 off.
1: And seriously?
0: About $1,000 off. So you would save about $3,000 on a full suite at the moment.
1: That's crazy. That is absolutely crazy. And again, it's because of the end of financial year.
0: Yeah, so like last weekend too, so...
1: Yeah, well, that means you've got extra work to do Monday and Tuesday, so I hear you've got late extended hours. Delivered.
0: We're also delivering Sunday.
1: So. Oh, is that true?
0: We're delivering all the way through to the end of the month now, so...
1: Beautiful. Yeah. End of financial year, good reason to come into Harvey Norman Corner of 15th and any wander. And again, that barbecue, $1,200 worth of Massport.
0: Yep.
1: Is it in stock? Can I go and see
0: it? It's in stock, but... Can't show you.
1: Yeah, cheeky. I knew he was going to say that. I knew he was going to say, look, we'll catch up a little bit later on. But you're the man at the moment because you're getting away at barbecue. So I do want to catch up with you quite a few times this morning.
0: Sounds good, mate.
1: Because he looks like he's not doing any work anyway. Oh, no, that's not fair. River 1467, we're on location. Harvey Norman will during the massive end of financial year sale. Not only the bargains, but that Massport 6-burner barbecue worth $1,200. All you need to do is come in and make a purchase, any department.

0: Sunraise Design, River 1467. We're on location at Harvey Norman, Mildura. It's the massive end of financial year sale, and every purchase again puts you into the draw to win a Massport 6-burner barbecue worth $1,200. I'm in the van out the front of Harvey Norman, and I've just stuck my head out, and it's like, oh, that fog is starting to burn off. I didn't even realise that. So it's starting to clear up a little bit, that fog. Hopefully, you're doing well at your place. Some of these specials, and speaking out of turn a little bit here possibly, but of course I've been to the Harvey Norman website, and computers and technology, the end of financial year sale, they've got a huge, huge amount of specials, as you would expect. Great offers on a massive range of laptops. Now, I'm not sure, again, I might be speaking out of turn here, up to 25% off connected security, up to 20% off Android mobiles, up to 30% off Windows 11 computers. Surely that's a typo. That one can't be correct. But look, maybe it is. That's what the thing is with these massive end of financial year sales at Harvey Norman. No, Mildura, they just do it. They just do it right. And you're the one that gets the savings. But on top of that as well, a $1,200 barbecue. Someone will win that barbecue, but you have to make that purchase today.
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2: 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Orrible versus Merbein at Henchwood Oval. 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All the action from 2 Saturday.
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1: Anna McIntyre here with the latest. The war in the Middle East is kicking off again. The United States has launched strikes against Iran, targeting Iranian missile and drone storage facilities, as well as coastal radar sites. The US Central Command describing today's action as a powerful response to yesterday's attack on a Singaporean ship in the Strait of Hormuz. Meantime, Donald Trump has called the United States hot while warning against communism. The US President calling the new Democratic Socialists in New York communists.
2: They want to completely destroy the traditional American way of life. Communism is very easy to sell. It destroys everything, but it's very easy. I'd be the greatest communist in history.
1: A 17-year-old has allegedly been abducted from a high school in Melbourne by another teenager. The girl was taken to hospital and a boy's been charged over the incident at Springvale South yesterday morning around 8:30 a.m. Frightening scenes for residents south of Brisbane overnight, where an armed man was shot by police in Logan. The man's been airlifted to hospital in a